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1: Welcome to Wednesday, October the 14th, with this Texas headline update, courtesy of the Texas Flyover. I'm Chris Samples, 98.3 KXDJ News. Welcome to October the 14th. Did you know? It was on this date, in 1987, that 18-month-old Jessica McClure fell about 22 feet down a well in her aunt's Midland backyard. Rescuers freed her 58 hours later by drilling a parallel shaft through the rock with all three major networks broadcasting live. Vice President J.D. Vance told a Republican midterm rally in Tyler yesterday that the Trump administration has used the Defense Production Act to expand the Delek refinery there, promising hundreds of good-paying new jobs. The wartime law allows the president to boost production of goods vital to national security. Vance said the goal is millions of additional gallons of commercial-grade and military-spec fuel in the coming months and years. Federal agents raided about 40 Texas homes in late September and seized more than 185 laptops and devices that officials say helped North Korean workers land remote jobs at American companies under fake identities. The workers stayed overseas. U.S.-based helpers kept company-issued laptops at home, installed software that allowed the workers to log in and appear to be stateside, and then moved the earnings into North Korean-controlled accounts. U.S. Attorney Ryan Raybould cited a Treasury estimate that the scheme earned North Korea more than $800 million in fiscal year 2024, and he promised indictments for anyone who knowingly hosted the laptops. Texas appealed a federal judge's order to air condition all 104 state prisons before 2030, arguing it would throw chaos and confusion into its plans. About 90,000 inmates lack AC. Six Flags Over Texas kept its rides open while the company shut nine coasters at six parks across North America on Monday after a rider died at Six Flags Over Georgia. Witnesses said the man was ejected from the Goliath coaster. The Army is moving hundreds more soldiers into the Rio Grande Valley this month, citing elevated cartel activity. In Austin, police and health officials warn that an unidentified substance in the drug supply is causing overdoses that require multiple doses of Narcan to treat. Of 98 opioid calls in September, EMS said nine patients needed more than two doses. Headline Hidalgo, a court affidavit links a now-shuttered fuel depot to a cash laundering operation for the Jalisco New Generation Cartel. Troopers traced it after stopping a Mexican trucker in August, hauling over 7,000 gallons of ethanol from the site without shipping papers. And from Edinburgh, Bobby Pulido, the Democrat challenging U.S. Representative Monica de la Cruz in Texas' 15th congressional district, said Monday he lacks health insurance and has gone to Mexico for care. Chris Samples, KXDJ News.

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0: Blake Shelton, and let him in anyway, or let her out. I don't know if you saw this story. There was a woman in New Hampshire, and she went to the urgent care for treatment after suffering an asthma attack. Yeah. You ever feel like this has happened to you? They forgot about her. Not only did they forget about her, they locked the building for the night. She had to call 911 again. She was rescued, and everything turned out okay. Somebody isn't going to be here tomorrow.
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6: And this News Minute on X brought to you by Perryton Realty, Edward Jones, and PTCI. All are proud supporters of area youth on X. The annual Fall Foliage Festival coming up down in the beautiful River City of Canadian, Friday through Sunday. The big day on Saturday. There'll be a quilt show, arts and crafts fair, local vendors, the snake handler show, poker run. Of course, it all is capped by the Canadian River Music Festival, including headliner Reckless Kelly. All of that down in the beautiful River City of Canadian this weekend. The annual Golden Spread Center radio auction from Spearman coming up right here on KXDJ, Saturday, 9 to 1. For a full pre-bid and viewing, you can see High Plains Observer. The Prairie Sky Council, formerly the Golden Spread Council of Scouting America, will host a dinner and tour of Camp M.K. Brown near Mobeety on Saturday. Pretty good chance of scattered showers and thunder in the east tonight. Tomorrow's high 60.
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Jason Aldean and Whiskey Drink. Hi there, I'm Pappy G. Well, what are some of your hobbies? I'm looking for a hobby that is peaceful. there are some that look peaceful that are probably pure stress. Some of those hobbies include bonsai. I couldn't do it. I already get stress. Fish tanks, forget it. I'll kill the fish. Beekeeping, although that does sound interesting. A lot of work, I'm sure. Raising chickens, and rock hounding. What, rock hounding? Yeah, I don't know. I'm thinking something simple like a friend swim class or something. I don't know. Something simple. 98.3.

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0: 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I'm Bobby G. Still to come, Kane Brown, backseat driver, next.
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0: Yet you never thought you'd be such a wonderful, irresistible human being. Listening to all this great country music. But we have always had faith in you. And you are killing it. So how about another song?
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0: Dan and Shay and Say So. Hi there, I'm Bobby G. Got Jay Cohen on the way and Luke Combs, Be By You, up next.
1: 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And this News Minute on X brought to you by DeWitt Roofing, A&A Gonzalez Trucking, and Cool Horse of Amarillo. All are proud supporters of area youth on X. The Gray County Commissioner's Court in Pampa meets tomorrow, Thursday morning at 9. Shores Auction will hold a huge three-day auction Friday through Sunday around Guymon. 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Live music down at Hotel Turkey at Legendary Turkey, Texas on Friday night with Matt Daniel. Saturday night, Ryan Colwell, the Perryton native. Congratulations to the Groover ISD boys and girls cross country teams. Both district champions after the district meet yesterday. More gold for Groover ISD. Weather channel forecast, some heavy, very good rains have fallen, but it's primarily been from the South Plains to the north and east into Oklahoma and northeast from there. We do have a chance of scattered showers and thunder this evening. Tomorrow's high 60.
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2: News this hour from Town Hall. I'm Keith Peters in Washington. Retirees are getting a 3.6% Social Security raise come January, Sarah Lee Kessler reports.
3: The Social Security Administration making that announcement Wednesday morning after analyzing inflation data. Social Security retirement benefits go up every year based on the cost of living. In 2027, that'll mean an extra $75 a month for 72 million Americans. And that's the biggest Social Security bump since 2023. I'm Sarah Lee Kessler.
2: An invasive insect that destroys ash trees is spreading in Washington state.
4: A month after the first emerald ash borer was found in Vancouver, a second infestation's been found in Walla Walla, 245 miles away. A College Place arborist noticed potential damage from the insect with the distinctive D-shaped holes. They were in multiple ash trees. The USDA confirmed the insect. While an injected insecticide can protect trees, there has never been a successful effort to eradicate emerald ash borer. I'm Brad Ford.
2: Federal agents searched Congresswoman Ilhan Omar's Washington, D.C. home yesterday. Correspondent Willie Nelson has the details.
5: Vice President J.D. Vance defended a search of Representative Ilhan Omar's home in the Washington area. Homeland Security agents carried out a judicially authorized search as part of a criminal probe into possible false statements and immigration fraud on her father's paperwork. The vice president said he had no prior knowledge of the search and that investigators will follow the evidence wherever it leads. No charges have been filed. Willie Nelson, Washington.
2: Another down day on Wall Street with the Dow Jones Industrial Average dropping 48 points, the NASDAQ plunging by 511. And the S&P 500 index lower by 86 points. More on these stories at townhall.com.
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7: Welcome to Midweek Wednesday. It's October 14th. I'm Chris Samples, 98.3 KXDJ News. In our Ag Focus segment this half hour, meet a 2000 Canadian high school grad that is now helping ranchers implement new solar water pumping technology to more efficiently keep cattle watered. Meet Eric Macias, the CEO of Lorentz Energy.
8: Basically, as I was going to college, working my way through it and paying for my school, I started working for a pump distribution company, and they allowed me to work kind of nights and weekends while I was going to class. And the guys that I worked with were all probably in their 50s, and so call it early 50s, early 60s, and they just pretty much mentored me and taught me the ropes of the pump industry. And college really wasn't for me. I was ready to get out in the workforce and make some money.
7: Yeah, I can relate. I have a similar story on that front, no doubt about it. And in hindsight, I can tell you this, after many years, no regrets at all. Congratulations to you. Love an entrepreneurial story. So you then get into creating this company. Tell us about the steps that it took to launch Lorentz Energy.
8: So this would have been in about 2001. Solar water pumping technology had come to the United States market. One company from Denmark, and then actually Lorentz, Bert Lorentz, who's our CEO and founder, he had developed the DC brushless motor, which allowed for the solar water pumping technology. So in about 2006, I got with Bert, and I went to meet him in person, and we wanted to become at that time, the company that I worked for, I was the head of sales and marketing, and they asked me to find a pump that we could market to our customers that were using water pumping windmills, but solar technology was thought to be more efficient and less labor intensive than maintaining water pumping windmills. So I developed a business plan with Burnt to bring the product to the United States, and we started importing that product in the U.S. market and selling it to professional groundwater contractors throughout the United States. And in parallel, internationally, they were selling the product, of course, but it was mainly for drinking water applications for developing countries that didn't have power infrastructure or water infrastructure. So as we developed the business, water was where we got our first start. And, of course, running power lines up to these stock wells gets very expensive. And even the power line companies don't want to maintain those lines because there's just not enough money in running a little half-horse or one-horsepower pump for a few hours out of the day delivering water to cattle. Mm-hmm. So that's kind of where we stepped in and were able to help reduce their cost to get water to cattle. And then as we went along in 2014, that company that I was working for was being acquired by a big publicly traded company, and nothing against them, but it just wasn't for me. I liked a family atmosphere, and so I left my post at that company, and a month or two later, Burnt had reached out to me and asked me if I was interested in partnering up in the United States and launching a company there to service the market. And I'd always been a great admirer of the technology and the company and always enjoyed working with Burnt, so it worked perfect to be able to stay in Texas.
7: Eric Macias of Lorentz Energy, and you can find out more on the technology and their services at lorentz.us. Chris Samples, KXDJ News.

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Hudson Westbrook and Painted You Pretty. Hi there, I'm Bobby G. All of you saw this, but Pringles just announced a spooky contest called Once You Drop. It offers you a chance to be buried in a Pringles can urn. You gotta be kidding me. You just have to sign their will and taste-ament to enter. I'm sure you gotta go to Pringles.com to find out all the details. Naughty.

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4: And this News Minute on X, brought to you by Perryton Realty, Edward Jones, and PTCI. All are proud supporters of area youth on X. The annual Fall Foliage Festival coming up down in the beautiful River City of Canadian, Friday through Sunday. The big day on Saturday, there'll be a quilt show, arts and crafts fair, local vendors, the snake handler show, poker run. Of course, it all is capped by the Canadian River Music Festival, including headliner Reckless Kelly. All of that down in the beautiful River City of Canadian this weekend. The annual Golden Spread Center radio auction from Spearman coming up right here on KXDJ Saturday, 9 to 1. For a full pre-bid and viewing, you can see High Plains Observer. The Prairie Sky Council, formerly the Golden Spread Council of Scouting America, will host a dinner and tour of Camp M.K. Brown near Mobeety on Saturday. Pretty good chance of scattered showers and thunder in the east tonight. Tomorrow's high 60. Here's what the Comerford family of Weatherford, Texas, had to say about KXDJ Riverside One, our three-bedroom, three-bath home right on that river in beautiful Red River, New Mexico. 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

0: Kenny Chesney and Remember Me That Way. Hi there, I'm Bobby G. You can find just about anything online anymore. I just saw this story. It was a pregnant influencer who's gone viral talking about how she asked a male flight attendant to lift a bag up for her, and he said no. And he said no. But now flight attendants are instructed not to risk injury by lifting bags. But you would think there was enough guys around that would say, hey, let me get that for you. Let me get that for you. Apparently not.
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0: Morgan Wallen and Ben by now. Boy, won't be long. Halloween will be here before you know it. And they put a list together of horror movies for people who don't like being scared. Are you ready? In the top five, House on Haunted Hill. Number four, Get Out. Death Becomes Her. Crimson Peak. And the very top of the list, The Birds. Not being scared? I don't know about that.
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2: 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Live music down at Hotel Turkey at Legendary Turkey, Texas on Friday night with Matt Daniel. Saturday night, Ryan Colwell, the Perryton native. Congratulations to the Groover ISD boys and girls cross-country teams, both district champions after the district meet yesterday. More gold for Groover ISD. Weather Channel forecast, some heavy, very good rains have fallen, but it's primarily been from the South Plains to the north and east into Oklahoma and northeast from there. We do have a chance of scattered showers and thunder this evening. Tomorrow's high 60.
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1: News this hour from Town Hall. I'm Keith Peters in Washington. Consumer prices rose at a 3.7% annual rate in September as gasoline costs skyrocketed. Correspondent Bernie Bennett has more.
2: The Consumer Price Index, a broad measure of goods and services costs across the U.S. economy, rose a seasonally adjusted 0.6% for the month, putting the 12-month rate at 3.7%, the Bureau of Labor Statistics reported Wednesday. Economists surveyed by Dow Jones expected respective gains of 0.6% and 3.6%. Stripping out volatile food and energy costs, so-called core CPI rose 0.3% for the month and was up 2.6% on an annual basis compared to respective estimates for 0.2% and 0.2.5%. Bernie Bennett, Washington.
1: Higher prices could put a damper on holiday winter travel plans for nearly half of Americans.
3: A new Wallet Hub survey finds 49% say rising travel costs could derail their plans, while 30% believe traveling is worth going into debt for. Another 30% are still paying off travel debt from last winter. The latest inflation report shows airline fares are up more than 22% from a year ago, while hotel stays and rental cars are also more expensive. Despite those increases, travel industry leaders say many consumers are still willing to pay the higher prices. I'm at Mattinson.
1: President Trump is in Montana. His latest GOP midterm stop, with midterms just 20 days out. Trump is appearing in the city of Kalispell for a rally with congressional candidate Aaron Flint. Earlier today, Trump told a crowd in Bullhead City, Arizona, to back Republican nominee for governor, Congressman Andy Biggs. Trump's midterm blitz will continue with future stops planned in Kentucky, Kansas, North Carolina, and elsewhere. On Wall Street, the Dow down by 48 points. More at townhall.com.
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5: Welcome to Midweek Wednesday. It is October the 14th. I'm Chris Samples, 98.3 KXDJ News. Our top story today is our economic focus segment. With higher fuel prices, are the big oil companies gouging us? Amarillo oil and gas consultant Carr Ingham, the Stratford native, says...
6: That's utter nonsense. No, I don't think that's happening. In fact, it's not even quite possible for that to happen. And I like Bill O'Reilly and I always have, but the fact of the matter is he's never been right on this particular issue. When we've gone through price increases before, and even in the 20-year ago or so time frame, when crude oil prices were rapidly increasing from 20 plus bucks a barrel up to approaching 150 bucks a barrel in mid-2008 before the recession kind of killed off that long, ugly price rally. His thought at the time was that big oil companies at that time were also gouging us, and that there's some villain and some victim behind those crude oil price increases. We can look back over that period of time now and understand exactly what was happening. And we often don't understand what markets are doing in the moment when they are doing them. We can look back and see it later. But what, of course, was happening during that period of time was the market was reflecting a relative shortage of crude oil relative to growing global demand. And so it was pushing prices higher. And what that ended up doing was setting the stage for the shale revolution in crude oil. In other words, the higher prices made it possible to fund the deployment of what were then more expensive hydraulic fracturing and horizontal drilling techniques to bring much more crude oil to the market. So that higher price increase phase of the mid-2000s really set the stage for what became a threefold increase in U.S. domestic crude oil production and a sixfold increase in Texas crude oil production. And so, no, I don't think there's any merit to that concept whatsoever. Even the largest crude oil producer out there has no control over the daily price of crude oil, which is to say what they get for the oil that they consume. And then on the refining side, I mean, this just reflects a market that's out of whack, and gasoline, yes, diesel for sure, which has gotten a lot of discussion in recent weeks and with good reason. Mm-hmm. But what the markets are telling us is we need more of this stuff, and you refiners bring us more of this stuff. And what is it that incentivizes a refiner or the producer of any good or service? What incentivizes them to do this? Higher prices are what incentivizes them to do
5: profit,
6: this.
5: Potential profit.
6: You got it. And so
5: capitalism,
6: no,
5: trying to vilify big oil. Do they make money? Well, of course they do. They have to. It takes money to do what they've done, and they have fueled the world. They have helped bring millions of people out of poverty, those that produce our energy, haven't they?
6: They most certainly have.
5: Carr Ingham, the Stratford native who heads up as president the Texas Alliance of Energy Producers, Oil and Gas Economist out of Amarillo. By the way, he says the same thing about retailers, your local retailer, your convenience store. Are they gouging, making tons of profit? He says absolutely not. The profit margins are very slim, much slimmer than most people realize. Chris Samples, KXDJ News.

Cody Johnson and the Fall. Hi, I'm Bobby G. Got Jason Aldean, his latest anytime soon on the way. But first, it's Keith Urban. This is Kiss a Girl.

0: 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Y'all do.
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0: Jason Aldean and Anytime Soon. Hi there, I'm Bobby G. This is why I don't like social media, because there's always a rubber band effect, right? It just snaps back. So I don't know if you saw this. Kelly Clarkson went into a Brooklyn shop, wanted to buy something, and they felt like she couldn't afford it. And there was some things said, and she went on her social media and then, you know, bashed the store owner. Now, you know, the store owner's fighting back. But I guess now a lot of fans, Kelly's fans, have been harassing the shop owner and his employees. So this is where it kind of gets a little sketchy. You know, sometimes you can just seem to settle things in person, right? Instead of having to call everybody out into a 911 fire alarm. I don't know. As I get older, I want less drama in my life. I'm just saying.
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7: 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Of course, it all is capped by the Canadian River Music Festival, including headliner Reckless Kelly. All of that down in the beautiful River City of Canadian this weekend. The annual Golden Spread Center radio auction from Spearman coming up right here on KXDJ, Saturday 9 to 1. For a full pre-bid and viewing, you can see High Plains Observer. The Prairie Sky Council, formerly the Golden Spread Council of Scouting America, will host a dinner and tour of Camp M.K. Brown near Mobedi on Saturday. Pretty good chance of scattered showers and thunder in the east tonight. Tomorrow's high 60.
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Corey Kent and This Heart. Hi there, I'm Bobby G. Well, Garth Brooks' Double Live is the highest-selling country album of all time. 25 million sold. It's no surprise. He has three albums in the top 10, and, well, so does Shania Twain. Love them both.

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0: Jaded, Mr. Coetzel, along with Ella Langley. Hi there, I'm Bobby G. Well, Chris Stapleton and Norah Jones just released a holiday song called April's Gone. It's about a couple, well, who consider giving the relationship one more shot during Christmas time. So get a chance, check it out. So good.
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1: 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And this News Minute on X, brought to you by DeWitt Roofing, A&A Gonzalez Trucking, and Cool Horse of Amarillo, all are proud supporters of area youth on X. The Gray County Commissioner's Court in Pampa meets tomorrow, Thursday morning at 9. 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Live music down at Hotel Turkey at Legendary Turkey, Texas on Friday night with Matt Daniel. Saturday night, Ryan Colwell, the Perryton native. Congratulations to the Groover ISD, boys and girls cross-country teams, both district champions after the district meet yesterday. More gold for Groover ISD. Weather Channel forecast, some heavy, very good rains have fallen, but it's primarily been from the South Plains to the north and east into Oklahoma and northeast from there. We do have a chance of scattered showers and thunder this evening. Tomorrow's high 60.
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1: News this hour from Town Hall. I'm John Scott. President Trump is in Big Sky Country for his latest rally, with the midterms fast approaching. The president appearing in the city of Kalispell, Montana, for a rally with congressional candidate Aaron Flint. Earlier today, he told a crowd in Bullhead City, Arizona, to back Republican nominee for governor, Congressman Andy Biggs. His midterm blitz will continue with future stops planned in Kentucky, Kansas, North Carolina, and elsewhere. The Supreme Court considering a challenge to a nearly 40-year-old privacy law.
2: Justices heard arguments Wednesday in a dispute over whether the Video Privacy Protection Act of 1988 applies to subscriptions to any company's online products or just its audiovisual ones. The claims were made by a subscriber to a Paramount Global-owned sports website who says he was tracked in violation of the law that prevents video rental records from being public. I'm at Mattinson.
1: A watchdog group calling for an investigation into new White House Press Secretary Katie Zachariah.
3: The Campaign for Accountability has filed a complaint with the California State Bar Association demanding a probe into her claims that she's an attorney. Reports surfaced shortly after her first day on the job that she's not licensed to practice law in any state, and the organization says that's a crime in California. I'm Wendy Swanson.
1: Social Security recipients about to get a cost of living boost.
4: Americans who receive Social Security checks will be receiving a cost of living adjustment increase of 3.6% in 2027. This averages about an additional $75 per month. Approximately 73 million Americans receive Social Security benefits.
1: That's correspondent Laura Winters. 4 days after a man fell to his death on a roller coaster, Six Flags Over Georgia is preparing to reopen. That man died Monday on the Goliath ride, which will remain closed as the park reopens Friday. More at townhall.com.
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7: 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Reuters Institute says we're now one of the top news brands in the nation. 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
8: Welcome to Midweek Wednesday. It is October the 14th. I'm Chris Samples, 98.3 KXDJ News. In our education focus segment this half hour, a Perryton ISD construction update with Perryton Superintendent of Schools, Greg Brown.
9: We are in our third phase of Wright Elementary, working on the new office area and some classrooms there. We are finishing up the classrooms, and I'm going to start working on office area at the high school. And our field house is making some really good progress. They've got most of the work inside as far as structure has been done. Now they're doing some finishes, doing some final structure things, but that should be open right after the first of the year. We should begin to use that. So I do want to say thank you so much to our community for the bond issue that made that happen. You were talking about that a minute ago, but also thank you for your patience as we have had to endure 2 years without a proper concession stand and bathroom. But I really do think that we are going to enjoy that as a community. Whenever I talk to people about it, the comments that I get are, it looks fantastic. It's something our community and our kids can be proud of. And I think it's going to be a great facility moving forward.
8: And I know that you probably had a lot of feedback, and others did too, whenever you had homecoming and then the Hall of Fame weekend where you had people in town, some of these alums coming back in after quite some time, or maybe in some cases even years, and seeing what's going on out there. And I'll bet they have to be thinking, man, that's about time, but it's great. It looks good.
9: Yeah, I had several of them come up to me and say that it really looks fantastic. and is such a great improvement.
8: I know that you've got construction of the new tennis courts there north of Ranger Field that are in the works now, too. And Perryton High School receiving a big $150,000 grant to help with that project. Tell us about that.
9: Yes, it's going to be a little money to help defer the costs on that, but I have to credit our athletic director for doing that. He's the one that picked up that grant may be possible, and I'm telling you, Chris, he worked his tail end off to get that grant, sending things back and forth, making sure they had a lot of requirements on us and construction and things we could do and couldn't do, and he sent stuff back and forth to them, but they eventually said, okay, that's good enough, and we're going to give you $150,000 to help defer the cost of the tennis courts. So kudos to Josh Hernandez for working hard, but that's going to help us out a little bit. The total cost of that project is about $900,000. So $150,000 off, that's not too bad.
8: Perryton Superintendent of Schools, Mr. Greg Brown. KXDJ Community Calendar Notes, big weekend coming up down in the beautiful River City of Canadian this weekend. It is the 2026 Fall Foliage Festival in Canadian. Some of the events kicking off on Friday, but of course the big ones into the upcoming weekend. There'll be the Quilt Show, Arts and Crafts Fair, local vendors, the Snake Handlers Show, a poker run. There'll be the Touch a Truck event during the festival on Saturday over at Wildcat Stadium. Be a full day of nature tours and all that going on in and around Canadian. And then, of course, this year they have combined it with the annual Canadian River Music Festival. That'll be on Saturday at the Jones Pavilion. Gates open at 3. Music starts at 4. Great lineup that includes Matt Daniel, J.D. Clayton, Clay Street Unit, and headliner Reckless Kelly. You can search and get tickets on the socials. Big Fall Foliage Festival, Canadian River Music Festival weekend out in Canadian. Chris Samples, KXDJ News.

Luke Bryan, she's country and she knows it. Hi there, I'm Bobby G. Still to come, Lainey Wilson with Phone Keys, Wallet, and You. But first, there's a rumor running around. Here's Mr. Lee Bryce.

0: get it?
1: 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Or are you checking?
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0: Lainey Wilson, phone, keys, wallet, and you. Hi there, I'm Bobby G. Well, fathers of the bride, relax. Looks like we're off the hook to pay for your wedding for your daughter. A survey recently, married couples found that 59% covered more than half their wedding themselves. How'd they manage? 60% use savings, 38% existing credit cards, 16% new cards, and 14% alone. Jeez. I have three daughters. I am not off the hook.
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8: And this News Minute on X, brought to you by Perryton Realty, Edward Jones, and PTCI. All are proud supporters of area youth on X. The annual Fall Foliage Festival coming up down in the beautiful River City of Canadian, Friday through Sunday. The big day on Saturday, there'll be a quilt show, arts and crafts fair, local vendors, the snake handler show, poker run. Of course, it all is capped by the Canadian River Music Festival, including headliner Reckless Kelly. All of that down in the beautiful River City of Canadian this weekend. The annual Golden Spread Center radio auction from Spearman coming up right here on KXDJ, Saturday, 9 to 1. For a full pre-bid and viewing, you can see High Plains Observer. The Prairie Sky Council, formerly the Golden Spread Council of Scouting America, will host a dinner and tour of Camp M.K. Brown near Mobeety on Saturday. Pretty good chance of scattered showers and thunder in the east tonight. Tomorrow's high 60.
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Corey Kent and Empty Words. Hi there, I'm Bobby G. Well, the average monthly grocery bill for a couple in the U.S. is nearly $600, and food prices just continue to go up. Shoppers are increasingly turning to dollar stores. They're the fastest growing type of food retailer in the U.S. I'm telling you, you got to save wherever you can.

0: Zach John King and Get to Drinking. Hi there, I'm Bobby G. Well, houses can scare full-grown adults, especially at night. For instance, branches scraping across a window could be ghouls scratching to get in. Creaking floors make adults think somebody else is walking around the house. The sounds of an analog clock tick-tock. TikTok will give some people chills. And then there's TV or radio static, which just sounds creepy in the dead of night. Yeah, houses can get scary quickly.
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0: Zach Top in South of Sanity. Hi there, I'm Bobby G. Still to come, got Chase Matthew on the way, Gabby Barrett, and Keith Urban with Somebody Like You up next.
1: 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And this News Minute on X brought to you by DeWitt Roofing, A&A Gonzalez Trucking, and Cool Horse of Amarillo, all are proud supporters of area youth on X. The Gray County Commissioner's Court in Pampa meets tomorrow, Thursday morning at 9. Shores Auction will hold a huge three-day auction Friday through Sunday around Guymon. 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Live music down at Hotel Turkey at Legendary Turkey, Texas on Friday night with Matt Daniel. Saturday night, Ryan Colwell, the Perryton native. Congratulations to the Groover ISD boys and girls cross country teams, both district champions after the district meet yesterday. More gold for Groover ISD. Weather Channel forecast, some heavy, very good rains have fallen, but it's primarily been from the South Plains to the north and east into Oklahoma and northeast from there. We do have a chance of scattered showers and thunder this evening. Tomorrow's high 60.
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1: News this hour from Town Hall. I'm John Scott. Yes, you did pay more for just about everything last month. Daria Obinger has details on a key economic report, the first of two this week.
2: Soaring energy costs pushed September's consumer price index up 3.7% year over year, more than the 3.6% that analysts were expecting. Gasoline prices rose 9.1%, with food prices up 2.5% from a year ago. This is the first of two economic reports that the Fed and others watch closely. The producer price index for September will be released on Thursday. It measures prices at the wholesale level before they reach consumers. Usually these reports move in tandem, or if one rises or falls, the other will too. I'm Daria Albinger.
1: President Trump hosted a high-profile midterm election campaign rally in Bullhead City, Arizona, part of a broader Western campaign tour aimed at boosting Republican candidates just ahead of the pivotal midterm election.
3: So we're going to elect a strong Republican majority in the House and Senate. And I think we have a really good chance.
1: He was plugging Congressman Andy Biggs' efforts to be elected governor of Arizona. Later, the president appearing in Montana for a rally with congressional candidate Aaron Flint. He said the war in Iraq will end and fuel prices will come down.
3: But it's going to end, and it's going to end very, very soon. And when that happens, oil is going to drop like a rock.
1: President Trump in Kalispell, Montana. Cornell University faculty members starting to discuss a no-confidence resolution criticizing Cornell's response to sexual violence. About 150 faculty members reportedly in favor of the resolution, which comes after a group of male students accused last month of raping a woman at a fraternity house back in 2024. Social Security recipients getting a raise, a 3.6% raise in January, about $75 a month. More at townhall.com.
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7: Welcome to Midweek Wednesday. It's October the 14th. Let's talk about the game, shall we? Countdown to kickoff is on. Of course, we've been talking to coaches again this week. Barrington Rangers took a hard loss to Lubbock Estacado 64-35 last week. Head coach Josh Hernandez on the kicking.
8: Exactly what we thought. We tried about four or five different things, and ultimately they were just a little bit more physical than we were in the box and then on the lines. And we had a very, very tough time defensively kind of keeping them at bay. And then whenever we did have a couple of turning points there where we had a fumble that we recovered and an onside kick that we got, we just weren't able to capitalize.
7: How about the Turpin Cardinals? They are 6-0 on their season, and head coach Justin Hanna feeling good so far?
9: Well, the main thing is we've kind of gone through our non-district schedule and come out healthy, and you always want to be healthy going into your district game, and it just kind of cranks up a level of intensity once you start those games that you have to deposit those wins to get a chance to make the playoffs. So we're happy to get that win over our first district opponent Friday.
7: The Sunray Bobcats on the other end of the scale, 0-7, still looking for their first win of the season. And here's Coach Matthew Clemens on last week's tough 69-6 loss to Panhandle on Friday.
10: So we did score once. It was 69-6. But, yeah, they're a very well-coached team. Dane Ashley does a great job over there. They're very physical. They're fast. They fly around. They get after you in all phases. It opened our eyes in them, but it kind of shows, I mean, our kids where we need to work to get to.
7: Next up in the KXDJ Sports Sprint, here's WT Comanches head coach Hunter Ashley on their returning experience this year.
11: We're really going to lean on some returning guys up front. We've got three offensive linemen that were a part of those 14 wins last year. We've got a young man named Zachary Bryant that he played a little bit of everything for him offensively, played some inside linebacker for us. He's a really good football player. And then what I think is unique is we've got a lot of guys that may have been more of role players for the team last year that are having to step up into more leadership-type positions.
7: And finally in the sprint, here's Fall-Ed Panthers first-year head coach Kevin George on what their summer work looked like.
12: So I got hired pretty late in the summer. It was about mid-July, and we had a good summer program going. Came in and worked with the boys in the weight room, got some things going, put in some new styles, and just kind of my own little program, and it was effective, and I'm in the 2-a-days in shape, and we just hit the ground running.
7: So the schedule this week, Oklahoma schools all playing on Thursday out of the Panhandle. Tomorrow, Follett will as well. Thursday games, Follett hosting Groom, and then you've got Tyrone hosting Gary, Texoma at Ringwood, Hooker hosting Fairview, and Turpin will be at Balco Ford and, or in Balco to take on the Bulls all on Thursday. Then on Friday, you got Perryton at Leveland, Canadian hosting Demet, Dumas to Randall, Groover at Bovina, White Deer will host Booker, Pampa hosting Hereford, Sunray is at Fritch, Borger travels to Lubbock Estacado, WT is at Vegas, Spearman to Panhandle, Wheeler is at Quanah, and teams that are open this week include Guymon and Stratford.
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Ella Langley in Love and Life Again. Hi, I'm Bobby G. Riley Green, think as you drunk I am on the way. But first, Jason Aldean and the Flyover States.

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0: Riley Green and Think As You Drunk I Am. Hi there, I'm Bobby G. Well, some of the fans, Ella Langley fans, are a little upset with Riley for his comments made on The Voice, talking about how he, well, took Ella on the road and had her open up for him, and now she's doing well. maybe trying to take a little credit for her success. Ella said that she wasn't happy about the comments, but she said, well, they're typical.
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9: 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The big day on Saturday, there'll be a quilt show, arts and crafts fair, local vendors, the snake handler show, poker run. Of course, it all is capped by the Canadian River Music Festival, including headliner Reckless Kelly. All of that down in the beautiful River City of Canadian this weekend. The annual Golden Spread Center radio auction from Spearman coming up right here on KXDJ Saturday 9 to 1. For a full pre-bid and viewing, you can see High Plains Observer. The Prairie Sky Council, formerly the Golden Spread Council of Scouting America, will host a dinner and tour of Camp M.K. Brown near Mobeetie on Saturday. Pretty good chance of scattered showers and thunder in the east tonight. Tomorrow's high 60.
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1: 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First of all, most of my friends, you can't rely on what they think. 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

0: 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So up to 5 teaspoons per serving, as a matter of fact. 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So, yeah, next time you eat yogurt, nuts.
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14: 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So it's developed in its maturity, but it hasn't grown tall. But we'll see. You don't need to have a tall crop to grow high yields. You just need enough leaf to generate the sugars to fill the corn ear, to put down the starch. Hopefully we've got enough, but it really depends a lot on how things finish out and do we have enough water. We started on a full profile. We made sure the soil was fully wet. And we can see the crop's drying down, but we've actually still got some pretty good moisture under it. So far, the crop hasn't lacked for water. It's just developed so quickly that it has just been a very short crop. And that's also what we're trying to unlock by trying different things. We're trying to work out what is the most efficient way of using water for growing crops in this area. 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
1: 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And this News Minute on X, brought to you by DeWitt Roofing, A&A Gonzalez Trucking, and Cool Horse of Amarillo, all are proud supporters of area youth on X. The Gray County Commissioner's Court in Pampa meets tomorrow, Thursday morning at 9. Shores Auction will hold a huge three-day auction Friday through Sunday around Guymon. 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Live music down at Hotel Turkey at Legendary Turkey, Texas on Friday night with Matt Daniel. Saturday night, Ryan Colwell, the Perryton native. Congratulations to the Groover ISD, boys and girls cross-country teams. Both district champions after the district meet yesterday. More gold for Groover ISD. Weather Channel forecast, some heavy, very good rains have fallen, but it's primarily been from the South Plains to the north and east into Oklahoma and northeast from there. We do have a chance of scattered showers and thunder this evening. Tomorrow's high 60.
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0: 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News this hour from Town Hall. I'm John Scott. Good news for retirees. They're getting a 3.6% Social Security raise come January. Sarah Lee Kessler reports.
1: The Social Security Administration making that announcement Wednesday morning after analyzing inflation data. Social Security retirement benefits go up every year based on the cost of living. In 2027, that'll mean an extra $75 a month for 72 million Americans. And that's the biggest Social Security bump since 2023. I'm Sarah Lee Kessler.
0: President Trump continues his midterm travels for his latest GOP midterm rally. The president appeared in the city of Kalispell, Montana for a rally with congressional candidate Aaron Flint. Earlier in Bullhead City, Arizona, he was backing Republican nominee for governor, Congressman Andy Biggs. His midterm blitz will continue with future stops planned in Kentucky, Kansas, North Carolina, and elsewhere. Ukraine accusing Starlink of limiting data that's critical to its defense.
2: Twice this week, Ukraine got no advanced warning of ballistic missile attacks from Russia, and Ukraine's defense leaders accused Starlink of reducing the flow of data. Starlink is the satellite internet service by Elon Musk's SpaceX. The move comes as Russia has intensified attacks on Ukraine's energy infrastructure, despite President Trump's claim of an energy ceasefire. President Trump recently called for new leadership in Ukraine. I'm Rory O'Neill.
0: A hurricane hitting Mexico is fueling a massive flood risk for the central U.S. Forecasters say the upper-level winds are funneling moisture from Hurricane Simon to the southern plains and Midwest. That's causing torrential rains of 1 to 2 inches per hour to fall and affecting up to 35 million people from Texas to West Virginia. More on these stories from townhall.com.
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1: You know it's your favorite.

That's Jason Aldean. Lights come on. I'm Rich Krieger. Coming up, Zach Bryan is releasing an EP on Friday featuring Lana Del Rey. I'll give you some details on it. Right now, here's Ella Langley and Morgan Wallen.

0: life is a country song, then right here is where you'll hear your very own soundtrack.
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0: That's Megan Maroney, the song Medicine, Ella Langley and Morgan Wallen right before that. I'm Rich Krieger. And Zach Bryan is releasing an 8-track EP called Young Manhood and Other Donatable Organs. It's coming out on Friday. It includes songs with Lana Del Rey and the Turnpike Troubadours. He said, quote, love you guys very much and hope you enjoy it. Thanks for a great year on the road. In other Zach news, he gave a look inside his home in Manhattan for a publication called Architectural Digest. Coming up, Luke Combs.
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7: 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The 2026 Fall Foliage Festival coming up in Canadian this weekend. 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That is all in and around the beautiful city of Canadian this weekend. The Golden Spread Center radio auction coming up right here on KXDJ from the O'Loughlin and Spearman Saturday 9 to 1. Weather Channel forecast, let her rain. We do have decent chances here in the east. Turning windy today, high of 60.
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That's Dustin Lynch and Jelly Roll Chevrolet. Luke Combs before that. I'm Rich Krieger. Coming up, Hardware Store Cats. Also, Graylin James with his song, Water at a Wedding. 98.

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0: That's Craylon James. The song is called Water at a Wedding. I'm Rich Krieger, and it's not a coincidence that you will find a cat in most hardware stores. Cats are good for business. Customers and their children bond with the cats, who become beloved fixtures in the stores and inspire people to keep coming back. 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Coming up, Riley Green.
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12: I think mobile phones have changed the way we live, but GPS has changed the way we farm. 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We can start to really measure those differences within a field. We can start applying more fertilizer, more seed, more water, or less, so that we can make each part of the field as productive as it can be, or not spend the money where it's not very productive. And so you can actually start to get to real prescription farming. And of course, then we can place sensors where they need to be, and we can look at if the sensors are already there and we're starting to learn in hindsight, we can relate that to the rest of the field using spatial data, whether it comes from a satellite or a drone or other things, or yield maps. All of this really feeds together to give us a really granular view of how we got to where we got to.
11: To learn more, go to northplainsgcd.org.
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0: That's Dan and Shay with Say So. Riley Green before that. I'm Rich Krieger. More great country music on the way. We'll kick it off next with Morgan Wallen.
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2: 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The 2026 Fall Foliage Festival coming up in Canadian this weekend. There'll be the quilt show, arts and crafts fair, local vendors, snake handler show, nature tours, poker run, and the Canadian River Music Festival on Saturday featuring headliner Reckless Kelly. That is all in and around the beautiful city of Canadian this weekend. The Golden Spread Center radio auction coming up right here on KXDJ from the O'Loughlin and Spearman, Saturday 9 to 1. Weather Channel forecast, let her rain. We do have decent chances here in the east. Turning windy today, high of 60. Here's what the Campbell family of Austin, Texas said about KXDJ Riverside 1, our three-bedroom, three-bath home right on that river in beautiful Red River, New Mexico. Thank you for a great visit. We love the hot tub and the living room space. 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The Cannons from Lubbock write, our second year at this home. It's a great house. 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
1: News this hour from Town Hall. I'm John Scott. President Trump not saying if he's made a decision yet on possible strikes on Iran-backed Houthi rebels.
2: Speaking to reporters outside the White House Tuesday morning, Trump only said the Houthis are behaving very badly when asked if he had made a decision. Over the weekend, Houthi strikes on a Saudi Arabian airport killed more than a dozen people and injured hundreds of others. At least one American was among those killed. Trump had said on Saturday that he was weighing his options. I'm Mark Mayfield.
1: On Wednesday, the president in Bullhead City, Arizona, with praise for gubernatorial candidate Andy Biggs.
3: And I'm here really to say you have a chance to have a really great, he's a conservative guy, but what he is he's really a common sense person because it's all about common sense, more importantly than any label.
1: Later, the president in Kalispell, Montana, for a rally with congressional candidate Aaron Flint. Consumer prices rose at 3.7% annual rate in September as gas costs skyrocketed.
4: The Consumer Price Index, a broad measure of goods and services costs across the U.S. economy, rose a seasonally adjusted 0.6% for the month, putting the 12-month rate at 3.7%, the Bureau of Labor Statistics reported Wednesday. Economists surveyed by Dow Jones expected respective gains of 0.6% and 3.6%. Stripping out volatile food and energy costs, so-called core CPI rose 0.3% for the month.
1: That's correspondent Bernie Bennett. Higher prices could put a damper on holiday winter travel plans for nearly half of Americans.
5: A new WalletHub survey finds 49% say rising travel costs could derail their plans, while 30% believe traveling is worth going into debt for. Another 30% are still paying off travel debt from last winter. The latest inflation report shows airline fares are up more than 22%, while hotel stays and rental cars are also more expensive. Despite those increases, travel industry leaders say many consumers are still willing to pay the higher prices. I'm at Mattinson.
1: More on these stories from townhall.com.
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That's Lauren, Elena, and Chase Matthew. The song is All My Exes. I'm Rich Krieger. Coming up, Ella Langley not very happy with Riley Green. And I'll tell you why. Right now, here's Jason Aldean.

0: Okay, we'll play the country music. You add the rootin' and tootin', the caterwauling, and the yeehaws.
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0: That's Hudson Westbrook, Painted You Pretty, Jason Aldean's Big Green Tractor. Right before that, I'm Rich Krieger. And on a recent episode of The Voice, Riley Green made a comment to a duo of sisters that they reminded him of Ella Langley. He talked about how he took Ella on tour with them, and now she's doing pretty well, and a lot of fans thought he was kind of taking credit for her success. So one person asked Ella during an Instagram Live, quote, "When Riley took credit for your success on The Voice, did that rub you the wrong way?" And Ella said, "Yeah, when that guy took credit, no, I didn't love that, but it's typical, typical, pretty typical." On the way, Josh Ross.
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7: 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The 2026 Fall Foliage Festival coming up in Canadian this weekend. 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That is all in and around the beautiful city of Canadian this weekend. The Golden Spread Center radio auction coming up right here on KXDJ from the O'Loughlin and Spearman Saturday 9 to 1. Weather Channel forecast, let her rain. We do have decent chances here in the east. Turning windy today, high of 60.
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11: 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Hear the difference.

That's John Party, Boots Off, Josh Ross. Before that, I'm Rich Krieger. Coming up, psychic dating. Also, Luke Bryan.

0: That's country, and she knows it from Luke Bryan. I'm Rich Krieger. And for a large share of young singles, the search for romance runs through tarot cards, psychic readings, and love spells bought online. In a new national survey, 64% of Gen Zers say they've tried at least one spiritual, psychic, or manifestation-based practice to improve their love lives. Coming up, Chris Young.
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0: Regarding the case of country music versus any other music on the radio, we, the judge and jury, find that those other stations are guilty of not playing good music. 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

0: Let's go Wetzel and Ella Langley with Jaded. I'm Rich Krieger. Tucker Wetmore coming up next.
1: 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All are proud supporters of area youth on X. The Gray County Commissioner's Court in Pampa will hold a meeting this morning at 9. 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The 2026 Fall Foliage Festival coming up in Canadian this weekend. There'll be the quilt show, arts and crafts fair, local vendors, snake handler show, nature tours, poker run, and the Canadian River Music Festival on Saturday featuring headliner Reckless Kelly. That is all in and around the beautiful city of Canadian this weekend. The Golden Spread Center radio auction coming up right here on KXDJ from the O'Loughlin and Spearman, Saturday 9 to 1. Weather Channel forecast, let her rain. We do have decent chances here in the east. Turning windy today, high of 60. Here's what the Comerford family of Weatherford, Texas had to say about KXDJ Riverside 1, our three-bedroom, three-bath home right on that river in beautiful Red River, New Mexico. 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
1: News this hour from Town Hall. I'm John Scott. President Trump rallied supporters in Montana, his latest GOP midterm stop. Appearing in the city of Kalispell, he urged the audience to support the state's Republican candidates.
2: And we're going to elect a true American patriot, a fantastic man, a great guy, Aaron Flint.
1: Flint running to represent Montana's first congressional district. Earlier in the day, the president told a crowd in Bullhead City, Arizona, to back Republican nominee for governor, Congressman Andy Biggs. Federal agents searched a lawmaker's home.
3: Vice President J.D. Vance defended a search of Representative Ilhan Omar's home in the Washington area. Homeland Security agents carried out a judicially authorized search as part of a criminal probe into possible false statements and immigration fraud on her father's paperwork. The vice president said he had no prior knowledge of the search and that investigators will follow the evidence wherever it leads. No charges have been filed. Willie Nelson, Washington.
1: Pope Leo is up and about after yesterday's surgery to remove a cancerous spot in his lung. The Vatican reports he's eating normally and walking around his hospital room. Dr. Samuel Gurevich is a pulmonologist at Cleveland Clinic and says the 71-year-old Pope is blessed that the spot on the lung was detected early.
4: By the time that these spots happen to grow and they're cancer and they give you symptoms, they're usually pretty far along and much harder to treat. Benign things usually don't grow, and so if a spot doesn't change over a period of time, you know, we usually leave it alone.
1: The Pope reportedly a non-smoker. The Brewers have taken a commanding 3-0 lead in the National League Championship Series over the Dodgers following a 6-2 win over Los Angeles. L.A. will try to stave off the elimination in Game 4. That's coming up on Thursday. Game 3 of the ALCS gets underway earlier on Thursday. The Guardians and Rays, they're tied 1-1 in that series. More on these stories from townhall.com.
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0: That's Russell Dickerson, Worth Your Wild, his latest single. Old Dominion, one-man band. Before that, I'm Rich Krieger. And the Chicks say they have received an apology letter from the woman referenced in their Grammy-winning song, Not Ready to Make Nice. They say, quote, she wrote us a very kind, apologetic letter and that it was very sweet. Now, the line about the woman is, quote, it's a sad, sad story when a mother would teach her daughter that she ought to hate a perfect stranger. The Chicks, by the way, on a tour celebrating the 20th anniversary of Taking the Long Way, the album that that song was on. Coming up, Zach John King with Get to Drinkin'.
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8: 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The 2026 Fall Foliage Festival coming up in Canadian this weekend. There'll be the Quilt Show, Arts and Crafts Fair, local vendors, snake handler show, nature tours, poker run, and the Canadian River Music Festival on Saturday featuring headliner Reckless Kelly. That is all in and around the beautiful city of Canadian this weekend. The Golden Spread Center radio auction coming up right here on KXDJ from the O'Loughlin and Spearman Saturday 9 to 1. Weather Channel forecast, let her rain. We do have decent chances here in the east. Turning windy today, high of 60.
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0: That's Jelly Roll with Hands Up. I'm Rich Krieger. And if you want to keep your heart healthy, make your bedroom as dark as possible. A new study found that exposure to even dim light at night was associated with heart problems. Try to minimize exposure to light at night by doing things like using blackout curtains and changing your devices outside of the bedroom. Stick around. Coming up, Max McNown.
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0: Luke Combs, Rethink Some Things. I'm Rich Krieger. Stella Lefty coming up.
1: 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Shores Auction is holding a huge three-day auction Friday through Sunday around Guymon. 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The 2026 Fall Foliage Festival coming up in Canadian this weekend. There'll be the Quilt Show, Arts and Crafts Fair, local vendors, snake handler show, nature tours, poker run, and the Canadian River Music Festival on Saturday featuring headliner Reckless Kelly. That is all in and around the beautiful city of Canadian this weekend. The Golden Spread Center radio auction coming up right here on KXDJ from the O'Loughlin and Spearman, Saturday 9 to 1. Weather Channel forecast, let her rain. We do have decent chances here in the east. Turning windy today, high of 60. Here's what the Wilkin family of Amarillo had to say about KXDJ Riverside 1, our three-bedroom, three-bath home right on that river in beautiful Red River, New Mexico. Beautiful accommodations. Thank you so much for having us. The Kolasek family of West Texas added, we enjoyed the cabin so much. Very clean, had everything we needed. 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
1: News this hour from Town Hall. I'm John Scott. Good news for retirees. They're getting a 3.6% Social Security raise come January.
2: The Social Security Administration making that announcement Wednesday morning after analyzing inflation data. Social Security retirement benefits go up every year based on the cost of living. In 2027, that'll mean an extra $75 a month for 72 million Americans. And that's the biggest Social Security bump since 2023. I'm Sarah Lee Kessler.
1: President Trump campaigning in two states on Wednesday. He held rallies in Arizona and Montana alongside Republican candidates Andy Biggs and Aaron Flint. Cornell banning fraternity parties, with the university embroiled in a sexual assault case that sparked a national firestorm.
3: Cornell announced it's banned parties at frat houses for the rest of the academic year, with sexual assault investigators added to its university police force. The move comes as the investigation into several fraternity members accused of sexually assaulting a former student in 2024 continues. That student, who's been identified only as Jane Doe, filed a civil lawsuit over the alleged incident. No one has been charged, and the university has retained former U.S. Attorney Sally Yates to review the school's procedures when it comes to reports of sexual assault. In New York, I'm Liz Warner.
1: Governor Gavin Newsom suffered what's being called a major loss in court over ICE agents wearing ID in California.
4: A federal appeals court has slapped down a California law that would have required ICE agents to wear identification while carrying out enforcement operations in the state. The Ninth U.S. Circuit Court of Appeals says that California violated the Supremacy Clause by trying to regulate what federal officials can and can't do in the state. A U.S. attorney called the ruling a huge win and that California continues to violate the U.S. Constitution. I'm Jason Campadonia.
1: More on these stories from townhall.com.
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That's Ella Langley with Love and Life Again. I'm Rich Krieger. Coming up, Chris Stapleton has released a holiday song. Right now, here's Joe Nichols.

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0: That's Lady Wilson with Phone, Keys, Wallet. Joe Nichols, yeah, right before that, I'm Rich Krieger. And is it too early to listen to Christmas music? Well, Chris Stapleton does not think so. He teamed up with Norah Jones for a holiday song called April's Gone. Although, I got to tell you, it's pretty somber. It's about a couple in a struggling relationship who consider giving it one more chance during Christmas time. On the way, John Morgan with Kid Myself.
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8: 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The 2026 Fall Foliage Festival coming up in Canadian this weekend. 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That is all in and around the beautiful city of Canadian this weekend. The Golden Spread Center radio auction coming up right here on KXDJ from the O'Loughlin and Spearman, Saturday 9 to 1. Weather Channel forecast, let her rain. We do have decent chances here in the east. Turning windy today, high of 60.
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9: 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We'll

0: That's Parker McCollum. The song is Killing Me. John Morgan, Kid Myself. Before that, I'm Rich Krieger. Coming up, Washing Away Your Sins. Also, Morgan Wallen.
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0: That's Morgan Wallen, Been By Now. I'm Rich Krieger, and some people try to wash away their sins, literally. University of Michigan researchers found that in most cases, people feel better after cleansing whatever body part they used for a dirty deed. Say, mouthwash, if they told a lie, or hand sanitizer, if they wrote untrue things. Even emailers who sent lies felt better after they used an antibacterial wipe. Coming up, we'll hear from Rodney Atkin.
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0: That's Zach Top, South of Sanity. I'm Rich Krieger. Nate Smith, coming up next.
1: 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The 2026 Fall Foliage Festival coming up in Canadian this weekend. There'll be the quilt show, arts and crafts fair, local vendors, snake handler show, nature tours, poker run, and the Canadian River Music Festival on Saturday featuring headliner Reckless Kelly. That is all in and around the beautiful city of Canadian this weekend. The Golden Spread Center radio auction coming up right here on KXDJ from the O'Loughlin and Spearman, Saturday 9 to 1. Weather Channel forecast, let her rain. We do have decent chances here in the east. Turning windy today, high of 60. Here's what the Campbell family of Austin, Texas said about KXDJ Riverside One, our three-bedroom, three-bath home right on that river in beautiful Red River, New Mexico. Thank you for a great visit. We love the hot tub and the living room space. 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
1: News this hour from Town Hall. I'm John Scott. Iowa, Kansas, and six other states taking legal action against the creators of ChatGPT, claiming the AI tool can push kids toward dangerous behavior.
2: The lawsuit alleges ChatGPT has caused children to harm themselves or others by coaching them. The states are seeking orders requiring OpenAI change how the tool operates for young users. Several attorneys general unveiled the lawsuit Wednesday, Iowa Attorney General Brenna Byrd among them.
3: My fellow AGs are here to show that we are a united front against companies that make money hurting our kids and breaking our laws.
2: They're asking OpenAI be forced to give up profits generated from child users. I'm Scott Carr.
1: President Trump continues his midterm travels for his latest GOP midterm rally. The president appeared in the city of Kalispell, Montana, for a rally with congressional candidate Aaron Flint. Earlier in Bullhead City, Arizona, he was backing Republican nominee for governor there, Congressman Andy Biggs. The Department of Justice reportedly threatening California with legal action. That's due to alleged non-citizens on voter rolls.
4: That's according to Reuters. The DOJ has reportedly sent separate letters to California Secretary of State Shirley Weber and Dean Logan, the top election official for Los Angeles County. On Tuesday, it gave California officials 48 hours to review a thumb drive. It says contains the names of undocumented people who may be registered to vote in the November 3rd midterm elections. In the letter shared with Politico, Acting Deputy Attorney General Trent McCotter gives the officials a Thursday deadline. If the deadline isn't met, he says the United States will have no choice but to seek emergency relief. I'm Daniel Martindale.
1: And Southern California is facing a critical fire danger, and that's through at least Saturday night. The heat, strong winds, and dry air means that many areas are facing a major wildfire risk. More on these stories from townhall.com.
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1: You know it's your favorite.

That's Ella Langley. The song is Be Her. I'm Rich Krieger. Coming up, Megan Maroney does not want you to call your ex. Right now, it's Garth Brooks.

0: 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It's an addiction we can all hang our hat on. 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
1: That's Cody Johnson. The song is Horseback. Garth Brooks, The Thunder Rolls before that. I'm Rich Krieger. And Megan Maroney doesn't want her fans to get it backwards when she asked the audience during her shows to, quote, scream if you miss your ex. She said, quote, I'm always like, this is not a sign. Don't call them. She said one of her fans was like, I'm going to call him. I was like, no. Megan has called an ex after writing a song. And she says she does not recommend it. Luke Combs coming up next.
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5: 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The 2026 Fall Foliage Festival coming up in Canadian this weekend. 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That is all in and around the beautiful city of Canadian this weekend. The Golden Spread Center radio auction coming up right here on KXDJ from the O'Loughlin and Spearman Saturday 9 to 1. Weather Channel forecast, let her rain. We do have decent chances here in the east. Turning windy today, high of 60.
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0: That's Riley Green. Think as you drunk. I'm Rich Krieger. And the good news is it's not you and you're not crazy. Everyone is really getting dumber and dumber. The bad news is, well, everyone is getting dumber. That's according to new research that shows that human intellect's best days may be behind us. The study shows that attention spans, reasoning skills, and problem-solving skills are all tanking. Why? Well, too much reliance on AI and the fact that too many teens and young adults can't read or write above an elementary school level. Coming up, Jelly Roll and Lainey Wilson team up.
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0: That's Coe Wetzel and Ella Langley with Jaded Jelly Roll. Right before that, I'm Rich Krieger. More great country music on the way. We'll kick it off next with Lauren Alena.
1: 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The 2026 Fall Foliage Festival coming up in Canadian this weekend. There'll be the Quilt Show, Arts and Crafts Fair, local vendors, snake handler show, nature tours, poker run, and the Canadian River Music Festival on Saturday featuring headliner Reckless Kelly. That is all in and around the beautiful city of Canadian this weekend. The Golden Spread Center radio auction coming up right here on KXDJ from the O'Loughlin and Spearman Saturday 9 to 1. Weather Channel forecast, later rain. We do have decent chances here in the east. Turning windy today, high of 60.
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1: Breaking news this hour from Town Hall. I'm Rich Thomason. It is the most powerful non-nuclear bomb in America's arsenal, and there are reports the U.S. military is debating dropping the so-called mother of all bombs on Iran.
2: CNN reported late Wednesday that new Pentagon strike plans in Iran may include deploying the GBU-43B massive ordnance air blast bomb known as MOAB, or the mother of all bombs. MOAB is the largest non-nuclear bomb in the U.S. arsenal. The report also cites some military officials who say questions remain over MOAB's effectiveness in achieving U.S. strategic objectives. I'm Tammy Trujillo.
1: SpaceX CEO Elon Musk says he is not responsible for recent limits on Ukraine's ability to deploy Starlink satellite internet, hampering the country's ability to defend against Russian attacks.
3: Basically, he is saying, if it is true that restrictions have been put on Starshield, although it was built by his company, SpaceX, he's not the one that controls that. That would be down to the U.S. government, who have not said anything about whether they have changed the settings on the Starshield or whether they have stopped sharing intelligence with Ukraine. In fact, President Trump was asked specifically about that yesterday. He said, no, they hadn't stopped any intelligence sharing or done anything else that might hamper Ukraine's defense.
1: The BBC Sarah Smith. Pressing ahead with his pre-election blitz, President Trump continues stumping for Republican candidates in Montana. The president called GOP congressional candidate Aaron Flint a true American patriot. Earlier yesterday, the president urged a crowd in Arizona to back Republican gubernatorial nominee Congressman Andy Biggs. Tesla preparing to take the wraps off a new Roadster electric sports car, the big reveal planned for this evening in Texas. On Wall Street, the Dow futures 165 points higher, NASDAQ futures down 334. More on these stories, townhall.com.
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0: that you never thought you'd be such a wonderful, irresistible human being listening to all this great country music. But we have always had faith in you, and you are killing it. So how about another song?
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0: Graylin James on this Throwback Thursday. We had a chance to ask Graylin a story behind the song. You went out with her months before she was getting married?
1: Yeah, it's a true story.
0: Did you actually go to her wedding?
1: Yeah.
0: As a very observant ex, you noticed she was drinking water at the wedding, and you think it's because she was expecting?
1: Yeah.
0: Well, yay. How about that for the happy couple? Now we know why she's drinking water at the wedding, everybody.
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5: 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The 2026 Fall Foliage Festival coming up in Canadian this weekend. 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That is all in and around the beautiful city of Canadian this weekend. The Golden Spread Center radio auction coming up right here on KXDJ from the O'Loughlin and Spearman Saturday 9 to 1. Weather Channel forecast, let her rain. We do have decent chances here in the east. Turning windy today, high of 60. 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

0: covers it all. From the piney woods of East Texas to the rocky ranges of the Trans-Pecos, and from the Panhandle down to the Rio Grande Valley. Here's today's top stories.
1: We are in the midst of what have become very challenging times for cattle feeders. I'm James Hunt, and we'll talk about that on Texas Ag Today.
2: The destructive impact of pasture mealybugs was recently explained in a Texas House Agriculture and Livestock Committee hearing. I'm Tom Nicoletti, and I'll have more on the destructive nature of this pest and what agricultural producers can do to better protect their fields and pastures on Texas Ag Today.
3: The Farm Service Agency is now processing ARC and PLC payments. I'm Jessica Domel, and we'll have an update for you coming up on Texas Ag Today.
0: Now, here's the host of Texas Ag Today, Kerry Martin.
4: Hello, Texas. Why don't you jump on in with me and buckle up? We're going to take a ride around the Lone Star State as we cover the most important industry in this greatest state in the nation, Texas agriculture. Be sure to hold on tight because it all starts right now. The Texas Panhandle and Southern Plains received a lot of rain over the past few weeks, and it was needed following a devastating summer drought. But unfortunately, that rain came too late to help the cotton crop. And Tim Culpepper, Western Regional Agronomist for BASF, says it's causing problems as farmers prepare for harvest.
5: I think it's going to be good for profile, you know, going into the winter. But, you know, for harvest, you know, we do like it to stay a little bit on the drier side so we can get in with our defoliants and we can get in and get harvested and get our crop out. And unfortunately, you know, we're running into some issues with as wet as it is. Some guys can't get in the field.
4: And defoliation is going to be a problem.
5: When you get rainfall like that, especially a lot of rainfall like that, you're going to get a lot of regrowth. And it's hard to defoliate when all that regrowth is present. So that's going to be the challenge.
4: Culpepper says a big portion of the crop had open bolls during the rain, but he doesn't expect it to have a big effect on the quality of the crop. Those recent rains across the state have finally put a dent in the statewide drought.
3: For the first time in 11 weeks, the area of Texas suffering from abnormally dry or drought conditions has fallen. According to the U.S. Drought Monitor, 95.7% of the state is experiencing some form of dryness. That is down 3 percentage points from last week. But it's nearly 50 percentage points higher than the same time 3 months ago. 52% of Texas is experiencing severe, extreme, or exceptional drought. That is down about 15 percentage points from last week. Exceptional drought remains in Wilbarger, Wichita, Ford, and Hardeman counties along the Red River, as well as in Dickens, Motley, and Floyd counties. For the Texas Farm Bureau Radio Network, I'm Jessica Dolmel.
4: The Texas Animal Health Commission is releasing more screwworm-infested zones. The latest releases include portions of Schlaker and Sutton counties, as well as portions of Edwards and Valverde counties. But other areas of these counties still remain under movement restrictions. So if you're in those counties and you need to know if you're still in an infested zone, contact the Texas Animal Health Commission. International Exchange Incorporated, the owner of the New York Stock Exchange, is planning to offer trading on cattle and hog futures soon. The company currently hosts the vast majority of cotton futures trading in the country. The exchange will offer physically settled cattle futures as well as 3 cash-settled contracts for cattle and hog prices, all pending regulatory review. These are very challenging times for Texas cattle feeders. James Hunt has more from the Panhandle.
1: In recent years, we've gotten accustomed to talking about cattle producers benefiting from historically strong markets. But are area feed yards still enjoying the good times? Here's the answer I got from Texas Cattle Feeders Association Chairman Leif LaRoe.
6: Well, we have come off our highs about $35 a hundredweight, and we're now starting to experience negative margins. You know, there's a lot of variables to consider when you're trying to calculate the industry in general and their margins based on what the animal weighed and the purchase, how long they're on feed, all of the above. But I would say that we're in that $200 to $300 negative margin today.
7: And it's been quite a while then since you have been in a negative territory.
6: Yes. All the prices that we've got to experience over the last couple of years, they've been good for us. And that's part of the cattle cycle. And people that are in this year over year, we're

0: semi-accustomed to experiencing the highs and the lows.
1: Yeah, I was going to ask, how do you navigate a situation like this? But I would imagine some of how you do it is the experience of having done it before.
0: Yes, and one of the key ways of managing risk, other than, you know, using futures or LRPs, things like that, is to just have cattle on feed pretty much 365 days out of the year. So if you've got something going out every week, then you've got the ability to equalize out that yearly fluctuation in the markets.
2: That's Texas Cattle Feeders Association Chairman Leif LaRoe. By the way, the Texas Cattle Feeders Association Convention is next week. 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I'm James Hunt on the Texas Farm Bureau Radio Network.
3: Pasture mealybugs continue to spread across Texas. Tom Nicoletti has the story.
4: One of the newest invasive agricultural pests identified in the United States is the pasture mealybug. The pest is rapidly emerging as a significant concern for Texas livestock and forage producers. The level of damage being observed in Texas pastures is especially concerning. The pest was first reported causing widespread pasture damage in the state in 2025. Since then, pasture mealybugs have been confirmed in 110 counties. James Foster is a farmer and rancher in Collin County of North Texas. He is also a state director for Texas Farm Bureau. He recently testified representing TFB in Austin at an interim hearing in the Texas House Committee on Agriculture and Livestock regarding invasive species.
5: Pasture mealybug primarily attacks grasses commonly used in Texas grazing operations. These grasses serve as a foundation of many cattle operations across the state, making the potential economic impact far-reaching. One of the challenges in managing this pest is the ability to remain hidden. Populations can be moved by wind, livestock equipment, or even clothing. These factors make early detection especially important. At this time, management options remain limited. Chemical control options are also limited. Because of these limitations, prevention and monitoring remain the most effective tools. Producers are encouraged to routinely scout pastures, particularly areas showing yellowing or declining grasses. Cleaning equipment between fields, reducing movement from infested to non-infested pastures, and identifying infestations early can significantly reduce the likelihood of spread.
4: I'm Tom Nicoletti for the Texas Farm Bureau Radio Network.
3: The Farm Service Agency is now processing ARC and PLC payments. Jessica Domel has the details.
6: The Farm Service Agency has begun processing Farm Built Safety Net Program payments for the 2025 crop year. According to the U.S. Department of Agriculture, a record $13.8 billion is available to eligible producers across all commodities. U.S. Secretary of Agriculture Brooke Rollins said the Working Families Tax Cuts Act strengthened reference prices to better reflect today's farm economy. She said this historic economic support provides producers with critical liquidity to cover operating costs, prepare for the next crop year, and invest in their operations. This is the first year the changes to Farm Bill Safety Net programs, the agriculture risk coverage and price loss coverage programs, will be in effect. Iowa Senator Chuck Grassley, who sits on the Senate Ag Committee, said ARC and PLC now have updated revenue floors and reference prices.
7: $4.10 for corn, $10 for soybeans. Soybeans is way above that. Corn is still about $4.10, but not entirely profitable.
6: For the 2025 crop year only, farmers will receive the higher payment rate of either ARC or PLC automatically, regardless of their program election. USDA notes that while ARC and PLC program payments total $13.8 billion, that does not account for payment limitation reductions and the 5.7% sequestration rate that will be applied to all ARC and PLC payments. ARC and PLC protect farmers from substantial declines in crop prices or revenues. PLC provides income support when the effective price for a covered commodity falls below its effective reference price. ARC provides income support when actual crop revenue falls below a guaranteed level. For the Texas Farm Bureau Radio Network, I'm Jessica Domel.
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8: Coastal Bend area farmers and ranchers are enjoying the benefits of last month's generous rainfall. This is Harvey Buring, and I'll have more from the Corpus Christi area.
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7: Coastal Bend farmers and ranchers are enjoying the benefits of recent rainfall. Harvey Buring has this update from Corpus Christi.
8: Well, time will only tell if the Coastal Bend area has turned the corner on the effects of the persistent drought that's taken place for the last few years, or if our area was just lucky enough to get a month with four times its normal rainfall. Regardless, the pastures are green, the cropland is finally getting a recharge of soil moisture, our cattle are getting fat, and homeowners are having to mow their lawns on a weekly basis while battling mosquitoes, all signs of some generous rainfall. Now, we have a situation in the Coastal Bend where farmers are trying to get their cotton crop ginned, and that's the primary activity at this time. Ginning is expected to continue at a steady pace throughout the month of October, and some gins will be continuing their effort to clean up the crop during the month of November. Last week, the USDA's Cotton Classing Office in Corpus Christi graded over 107,000 bale samples from 34 gins here in South and Central Texas. And although our farmers here in the Coastal Bend were fortunate enough to get some timely rainfall, many made a modest, some made a slightly above average crop, bet those higher production costs to grow that cotton crop has really eroded the profit potential from the crop. And at this time, a lot of our farmers are having those difficult decisions to make on plans for next year, visiting with their ag loan officers with higher interest rates, trying to secure that financing that will be necessary to produce next year's crop. All in all, the Coastal Bend area is much greener, and our hats are off to all those leaders and volunteers who have worked with the ag awareness events here in the Coastal Bend and Nueces and San Patricio County here during the latter part of October, doing great work educating elementary school students about the importance of agriculture. Reporting from the Coastal Bend area, this has been Harvey Buring.
7: Leptospirosis can be a hidden disease in cattle. Dr. Bob Judd says cows can have lepto, but never show the symptoms.
9: Dr. Elcio Wonder from the University of Connecticut indicates in Bovine Veterinarian that cattle can carry leptospirosis in their kidneys and shed it to other animals without showing signs of disease. Leptospirosis is a bacterial disease that can cause reproductive problems, but there are many diseases that can do that. So without other clinical signs, diagnosis can be difficult. Although not uncommon in Texas, the disease was thought to be uncommon in Connecticut. But Dr. Werner says that was just because they were not looking for it. His group has found leptospirosis in cattle even in vaccinated animals. So vaccination does not completely rule out the disease. And these vaccinated cows were still shedding the organism in the urine. This does not mean their vaccination is ineffective, as vaccines are valuable in protecting animals from leptospirosis, but does not always prevent chronic infection and shedding of the bacteria in the urine. Diagnosing lepto is not easy, especially in vaccinated animals. as blood testing can make the animal positive on some blood tests. Dr. Wonder's lab is now looking at developing a test on various protein targets instead of testing individual animals for large numbers of lepto strains. Since leptospirosis is shed in the urine, infected animals can contaminate the environment, and cattle are not the only species affected by lepto. Dogs and wild animals are commonly infected with lepto, and people can also be infected. Human cases have been rising in cities due to changing environmental conditions and likely transmission from rodents. Dr. Wonder indicates we need to be looking for lepto in cattle, as cattle can be infected and not show clinical signs, and yet can shed the bacteria in their urine. I'm Dr. Bob Judd. This is the Texas Farm Bureau Radio Network.
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0: 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The 2026 Fall Foliage Festival coming up in Canadian this weekend. There'll be the Quilt Show, Arts and Crafts Fair, local vendors, snake handler show, nature tours, poker run, and the Canadian River Music Festival on Saturday featuring headliner Reckless Kelly. That is all in and around the beautiful city of Canadian this weekend. The Golden Spread Center radio auction coming up right here on KXDJ from the O'Loughlin and Spearman, Saturday 9 to 1. Weather Channel forecast, let her rain. We do have decent chances here in the east. Turning windy today, high of 60.
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13: We're on the line with Seth Crane, Union Commission, Hondo Livestock. Seth, how was the sale?
14: I ended up with 1,015 head of cattle. Ended up with 85 cows. See a cheaper pecker mark on our cows. Low yielding, 75 cents up to the top cow at 132. Pecker bulls from 133 to 186. Had a handful of pairs, middle-aged kind of cows, 1850 to 33.5. And our bred cows, a handful from 1,700 to 2,600. Calf and yearling sale, I thought the thing was a little bit better again. Sure had some front-end cattle and they were after them. 2 to 3 weight steers, 440 to 520, 2 to 3 weight heifer, 390 to 470, 3 to 4 weight steer, 410 to 498, 3 to 4 weight heifer, 370 to 475, 4 to 5 weight steer, 370 to 450, 4 to 5 weight heifer, 345 to 422, 5 to 6 weight steer, 330 to 392, 5 to 6 weight heifer, 310 to 378, 6 to 7 weight steer, 295 to 365, 6 to 7 weight heifer, 280 to 335, 7 to 8 weight weight steering bull yearling 270 to 330 and a 7-8 weight heifer 255 to 318. Had all those replacement heifers today weighing from 4 1/4 to 650. They look like they'd kind of bring from 2300 up to 3500 on those. Got along well. The results of our special stocker feeder sale, your first place spinner steers running by Mr. Paul Sherhart. 5 head of those red steers all weaned, weigh 748 pounds, bring 317. Your first place spinner heifers owned by Mr. Larry Sitter, 5 head of those good black heifers weigh 541 at 415. 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
12: Neighbor, thanks for joining me. I'm Larry Marble. This is the Texas Farm Bureau Radio Network. Walk in the pens. We'll see you tomorrow.
7: Cattle futures opened higher, however, quickly turned around lower. We traded that way throughout the trading day, wrapped it up on Wednesday with October live cattle down 72 cents, 223.90. December down $1.25, 225.12. Feeder cattle finishing lower, October down 212 to close at 340.95. November feeders down 257, 338.45. Cash-fed cattle trade still mostly quiet for the week. We did see a pen of Texas cattle sell in the online fed cattle exchange at 226. That's fully steady with last week. And we also see feedlots here in Texas asking 230 this week. No bids so far to report from the packers. No sales to report from the northern plains so far. Boxed beef prices higher. Choice up 43 cents, 375.58. Select up 534. 359.01. Corn futures finished lower for the second straight day. USDA reporting that corn harvest is 33% complete across the U.S. That's 6 points behind the 5-year average pace. We close with December corn down 2, 480 and 3/4. March corn down 2 1/4, 494 and a quarter. The wheat complex closed slightly higher on both hard and soft wheat. December Kansas City wheat up 2 3/4, 715 a bushel. December Chicago wheat up 4, closing at 673 1/4. Cotton finished slightly higher with the December up 15 points, 80.66 cents. In the energy markets, November natural gas down 10 at 317. November West Texas crude up 93 cents, 95.07 a barrel. The financial markets were lower. The Dow down 48 points, 51,621. The NASDAQ down 511 at 26,692. The S&P down 86 points, 7,718. Now with a closer look at these energy and financial markets, we're checking in with economist Tim Snyder with Matador Economics in Dallas.
15: Let's title today's report Inflation in the Three-Legged Stool. But first, today's September Consumer Price Index brought another warning on inflation. Headline prices increased 0.6% in September, pushing annual inflation rate to 3.7%. Core inflation, excluding food and energy, increased 0.3% monthly and 2.6% annually, both readings exceeding expectations, raising concerns that the Federal Reserve may face additional pressure to increase interest rates at the end of this month. With this, Treasury yields moved higher and equities started to retreat. Meanwhile, third quarter bank earnings are mixed. Goldman Sachs and Citigroup delivered strong results, while J.P. Morgan Chase missed earnings expectations and Wells Fargo disappointed on revenues. The banks remain profitable, but elevated borrowing costs and economic uncertainty become increasingly important. Now, geopolitical tensions are complicating matters as Washington's decision to ease sanctions on Russian diesel exports is facing bipartisan opposition over concerns that additional revenue could support Russia's war against Ukraine, and that conflict continues. In the Middle East, Iran is increasing pressure on commercial shipping around the Strait of Hormuz, while the Houthis continue to attack Saudi Arabia, including a strike on Aramco's headquarters complex in Riyadh. Here's today's bottom line. The International Energy Agency reports meaningful progress restoring global crude oil supplies. That's encouraging, but diesel shortages could persist into next year, and today's inflation report reminds us that the economic consequences are far from over. Think of this energy recovery as a three-legged stool. Supply is one leg, deliverability is the second, and affordability is the third. We're making progress on supply, but transportation security and additional costs remain serious obstacles. Until all three legs are stable, neither energy markets nor the broader economy can find lasting balance. For the Texas Farm Bureau Radio Network, I'm economist Tim Snyder.
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20: When it comes to cotton gins in Texas, U.S., and now the world, there's none bigger than Adobe Walls Gin. 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From an original 60,000 bale season, Adobe Walls now gins at a pace of over 150 bales an hour with a capacity of over 300,000 bales annually. 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
22: Breaking news this hour from Town Hall. I'm Rich Thomason. Ukrainian President Zelensky says Russia never honored a so-called energy ceasefire, so after a brief pause, Ukrainian attacks on Russian oil refineries will resume. Vladimir Putin's government says it never agreed to a ceasefire. SpaceX CEO Elon Musk says he has nothing to do with recent limits on Ukraine's ability to use satellite internet and has hampered the country's ability to thwart Russian attacks.
23: SpaceX provides the systems that deliver Starlink and the military version Starshield. But Musk said Wednesday that the U.S. government controls and owns Starshield and the connections are controlled by the Trump administration and ultimately President Trump himself. Ukraine says Starlink connectivity is being restored, but a speed restriction remains on the Starshield service, continuing to hamper some drone operations. The reduced service faced quick bipartisan pushback from U.S. lawmakers. I'm Tammy Trujillo.
22: With the crucial midterm elections fast approaching, President Trump continues to stump for Republican candidates, and that includes Arizona's GOP gubernatorial candidate, Andy Biggs.
24: I'm here really to say you have a chance to have a really great... He's a conservative guy, but what he is he's really a common-sense person because it's all about common sense, more importantly than any label.
22: Then later yesterday in Montana, the president praised GOP congressional candidate Aaron Flint as a true American patriot. Today, Mr. Trump takes a day off from the campaign trail. Tomorrow, he'll be holding a midterm campaign rally in Dalton. That's in North Georgia. The Trump administration is threatening legal action against California over claims that non-citizens might be allowed to vote in the midterms. The DOJ tells state officials to ensure only citizens vote, giving California officials 48 hours to review a list of suspected non-citizens sent by the Trump administration. On Wall Street this morning, the Dow futures are up 149 points. NASDAQ futures down 382. More on these stories, townhall.com.
1: 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Offer ends 11/15/26.
22: After sitting there unused for a dozen years after it was built, a bridge linking China and North Korea has finally been opened.
2: It's an indicator of improved relations. The bridge was finished a long time ago, but the North Koreans never put the customs facilities and connecting roads in what was then seen as a sign of frosty relations between the two, which has lasted a long time. There are many reasons for that, including China's opposition to North Korea developing nuclear weapons. But following Xi Jinping's visit and following, you know, the various meetings between these leaders, and also following China's effort to counter the increased closeness between North Korea and Russia, we have this bridge now completed and up and running.
22: The BBC's Stephen McDonnell in Beijing. President Trump wishing Pope Leo well after the pontiff's lung cancer diagnosis and subsequent surgery. News and analysis, townhall.com. Former NFL quarterback Mark Sanchez has reportedly settled a lawsuit stemming from an assault case.
4: According to The Athletic, Sanchez and truck driver Peter Toll have agreed to terms that will end the civil action without a trial. Sanchez was in Indianapolis as a broadcaster for Fox when he attacked the then 69-year-old driver outside a restaurant last year. Toll would then stab Sanchez several times in self-defense. Sanchez was later indicted on one felony count of battery resulting in serious bodily injury. He was also charged with three misdemeanors. Sanchez and Fox parted ways in November of last year, shortly after the assault. Bob Agner reported.
22: Six Flags over Georgia is preparing to reopen tomorrow, 4 days after a man fell to his death. The 42-year-old died Monday after falling from the Goliath roller coaster, which will remain closed. No reopening date set. Four other people were injured in that incident. More on these stories, townhall.com.
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8: 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Some of these agreements have been signed now by the county and the hospital district. You mentioned a term there, a pilot agreement. 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
25: 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It must be at least a $500,000 advancement to the tax roll. And then it also is going to have an increase in positive net economic benefit of at least $1 million over the life of the agreement. And these battery storage projects definitely do have that. So for the county, I can tell you, and the hospital both, because I have all the agreements. But for the county, it's going to put in another $1,070,000 a year to the county in tax value.
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27: According to the Panhandle Plains Museum and Canyon, after the discovery of natural gas north of Amarillo in 1918, rigs quickly became scattered across the Texas Panhandle, with the owners having considerable success, primarily finding gas. Then in May 1921, another independent operation headed by Eugene Blassell of Amarillo brought in the region's first oil well, a small producer on the Four Sixes Ranch north of Panhandle in Carson County. Although the well only produced 175 barrels of oil per day, its existence confirmed the general feeling that oil existed in the Panhandle. The rest is History of the Patch, brought to you by Interstate Bank.
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0: All right, then. Let's roll it. Sliding her downhill towards another weekend already. Good morning, Panhandles. 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Here from the information leader, 98.3 KXDJ, Spearman, Perryton, Canadian. From our KXDJ studios here at 24th and Main in downtown Perryton, welcome in. Wherever you are across our massive KXDJ listening region, all the way down to Wheeler, back around to Amarillo's back door, up to Hugoton, Kansas, and across to Beaver, Oklahoma. Wherever you are within the Giant X, welcome, welcome. Or maybe listening from well beyond. 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Alexa, play KXDJ on TuneIn. While you're at it, put some avocados on the shopping list and please quit eavesdropping on all my other conversations. However, you are listening, and from wherever, good morning. Welcome in. I'm Chris Samples, along with the coach, Ken Splawn, as we kick off four solid hours here on KXDJ and a preview of some of the many news stories that we're going to be telling you about and talking about on the program today, coming up here in just a few minutes. Let's begin with that forecast. Meteorologist Kevin Polston joins us this morning. Get us rolling with that weather outlook from the National Weather Service Office in Amarillo. Good morning, Kevin.
1: Hey, good morning, Chris. How are you today?
0: I'm doing fine, sir. How about you?
1: I'm hanging in there. We're doing good.
0: Well, we got a little bit of that rain yesterday afternoon, and we had come up completely empty-handed in this one to that point, and it just poured down for a little while. We ended up with 45 hundredths. We will take it, nearly half an inch. But I know, boy, some really got big ones. Let's talk about the heaviest rains from the South Plains all the way through the southeastern panhandle into Oklahoma and beyond. Boy, they had some big ones. What do we know?
1: Yeah, so taking a look at the 24-hour rainfall map, we're looking at like some, basically over the far southeastern part of the panhandle, we're seeing 2 to 2.25 inches of rain. Amarillo was, we were like about eight tenths or so. And then, just north of there, over in eastern, you know, over near the Shamrock area, there's like inch to inch and a half. The big winner was actually in Oklahoma, the western part of the Oklahoma City metro and points west of there toward Weatherford. They were looking at 6.5 inches of rain in the last 24 hours. So that's the big winner over there. Up where you are, not that much. You know, like you said, like, what, 4,500s? Not too much up there. There was another small strip of about an inch from near Dalhart up to, into the southern part of the Oklahoma Panhandle, just south of Keys. But that was it. And so mainly in the southeast, and like I said, the big winter was over there in central Oklahoma, it looks like, over the last 24 hours.
0: Do know that our friends over in western Oklahoma haven't heard the official totals yet, but we will. But some of those people over in western Oklahoma, too, Elk City up towards the Woodward area, there were some good rains in there, and they desperately needed it, too. So that was a big boost for them. And really, the thing kind of stretched across most of the region where it was the most highly expected, wasn't it, Kevin? Because we kept seeing those maps going into this thing, and the heavier was to the south and east, and then east and northeast from there.
1: That was kind of the general trend that we were looking at, for most of the bigger storms and for the heavier rain. And really, a lot of good forecasts went out with that, and, those areas did get the rain. Now, the only one, I guess, the one minor saving grace, you could say, was they had not had as much soil moisture as part of the northwestern parts of our area. That they were able to handle a little better. Not saying there wasn't any flooding, but it was a little bit drier ground to start with. But other than that, they probably caught up with us by now.
0: Rain. Well, so, I hope it fell in the right spot to help Greenbelt Lake down by Clarendon. They've been incredibly low. I talked to a gentleman, a friend of ours from Amarillo yesterday. He was in Childress here just a week or two ago, and he said that many of the people that need water on a daily basis in their businesses, like restaurants. Some of them had shut down because the water level in Greenbelt was so low that the contaminants and whatnot were so high in there because of the low water level that they couldn't even wash dishes in restaurants, and some of them were just closing the doors. That's brutal.
1: Well, hey, I hope this has been a helpful rain then, you know, help alleviate that just a little bit.
0: So, yeah, for sure.
1: We're probably going to have a stretch of, you know, 5 to 6 days with you know, nothing as far as precipitation. But then starting Tuesday night and then into Thursday, it looks like there's another good chance of maybe getting some more decent rain here. You know, that's still a week away, so we'll see how it goes. But that looks like our next best chance.
0: And that's going to be connected to another Pacific front, isn't it?
1: Absolutely. Another big trough coming in on the west. And believe it or not, if the pattern looks favorable for maybe some severe weather, that's going to depend on a lot of other things, of course. But just a pattern recognition kind of suggests that maybe there could be some strong thunderstorms with that. So we'll have to keep an eye on that, too.
0: Can certainly have a second severe weather season this time of year when the air masses begin to collide. No doubt
1: absolutely.
0: About that.
1: Absolutely.
0: For sure.
1: The other big thing I should mention for today is obviously we're getting behind the cold front, so we're going to have much cooler temperatures, certainly for the next probably 48 hours or so. Saturday morning looks the coldest. We could see upper 20s across the Oklahoma Panhandle and the northern row of counties in the Texas Panhandle. Today could have some really strong winds, 45 miles an hour over the northwest and portions of the central Panhandle. So everywhere should be windy, but that looks like the windiest. So that'll be the other thing to watch for today.
0: And that'll be both today and tomorrow, right, with the winds?
1: Yes, I think today will be the strongest. Still breezy tomorrow for sure, but I think today might be the strongest wind.
0: And the latest on that overnight low, Friday night into Saturday morning, they've just continued to drop it a little bit more about every day, haven't they?
1: Yeah, it looks like the system that's moving out, as it moves into the plains, there's going to be another upper system with that kind of reinforcing it coming down from the north. That's going to drive some cooler air down into our area. So I'm just taking a look here, and Saturday morning it looks like upper 20s across the Oklahoma Panhandle and into the northern Texas Panhandle, and then freezing temperatures for most of the Panhandle area. So we'll probably need to do something with the frost or freeze advisory when we get there.
0: Uh-huh.
1: Temperatures keep looking like that. So,
0: yep.
1: But you know, that's still a couple days that way, but it will be a taste of fall for sure.
0: We do rebound, though, pretty nicely next week, don't we? Back into the 70s, and as you mentioned, by the middle of the week, maybe another chance of rain could be pleasant.
1: Right. We do start to moderate over the weekend and then into early next week. And then by the time we get to, like, probably Wednesday, Thursday, we might even see some 80s in a few places. But we should generally be mid to upper 70s and then some lower 80s by Wednesday before that next system arrives.
0: Gotcha. What, about 60 degrees today and may not even make it there tomorrow?
1: Yeah, I think today, especially once the clouds clear out, we'll start to see temperatures rebound. We'll see maybe mid-60s, but with the wind, you know, it'll be pretty windy and breezy out there. Tomorrow, we might just see mid-50s for a high. So.
0: Mm-hmm.
1: So it'll be a little cooler, and that'll lead into the Saturday morning, you know, freeze or frost, you know, temperatures upper 20s to low 30s.
0: Yeah, gotcha. All right, well, we appreciate the time, Kevin, as always. Thank you very much.
1: Well, thank you, Chris. Hey, you have a good one.
0: You too. Have a great day. Bye-bye.
1: Bye-bye.
0: Meteorologist Kevin Polston with the National Weather Service Office in Amarillo, one of our newer guys. And he's a good one, isn't he? Does a good job. Communicates well. Very friendly. 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All are proud supporters of area youth on 98.3 KXDJ. We will be windy and chilly today. We will climb on up a little above 60, probably 60 to maybe a few of us in the mid-60s today. But those north winds picking up today 20 to 40 and gusty. And then as we get into Friday, may not even make it out of the mid-upper 50s, and that's going to be a breezy day as well, 20 to 30. And then as we get into tomorrow night, into Saturday morning, may have a freeze region-wide now. They have dropped it down into the upper 20s, and so they've just continued to let her fall. And it may be one of those things where we just get cold enough, long enough, that it indeed may be that killing freeze, especially across the Oklahoma Panhandle. But it looks like here in the northern tier counties of the Texas Panhandle, could be included in that one. And then everybody, at least in the mid-30s, it looks like, on Friday morning. And so it'll be a chilly start to the busy, busy Fall Foliage Festival weekend down in Canadian. But then we'll rebound nicely on Saturday back into the mid-60s, and then low to mid-70s coming up on Sunday, and 70s and maybe even some 80s most of next week. So we do rebound and get to or maybe even above normal next week. And again, by the middle of next week, may have another couple of day run of some pretty good rain chances, and could bring some what could be severe thunderstorms as well. We'll be watching that as we get a little bit closer into the middle of next week. But I saw a story on it. As a matter of fact, I left Cammy a message. I'd like to do a follow-up, and we will soon, with Joanne Kulin, who is the warning coordination meteorologist with the National Weather Service in Amarillo. And she's done some interesting stuff with us and also with James Hunt out of Amarillo, who reports for the Texas Farm Bureau Radio Network on the El Nino scenario. And I want to circle back with her as soon as we can and talk to her a bit about it, because the story that I saw yesterday on the Weather Channel is talking about it being an El Nino thing. So this is now two Pacific hurricane systems off of the west coast, the southwest coast of the United States, from Mexico up through the Baja, and now has come in, and that moisture has come in to the United States and really dumped some heavy rains on the south and west. And so, and then next week we've got another one. And it, too, appears to be connected to a tropical system in the Pacific. And it mentioned, that story on the Weather Channel that I saw yesterday, mentioned the El Nino factor. So I'm assuming they've been talking about it being a Pacific thing, and El Nino and warmer waters in the Pacific, and then here we go. And now we got three in about 3 weeks, with another one coming in next week. So it appears that's exactly what we're seeing. And it is delivering some very welcome moisture for some. We ended up with 4,500s here at our KXDJ studios in that brief downpour yesterday afternoon. You want to know how some of these areas over by Oklahoma City have been getting 6, 7, 8, even 10 inches of rain in some of those areas? Well, here in Perryton, if you were here yesterday in that brief downpour, I mean just pouring straight down, you get that for about 6 or 8 hours, and there you go. And that is what they've seen in some of this stuff from the South Plains up into the southeastern Texas Panhandle into the heart of Oklahoma. The few exceptions out west, down out around Dalhart, they did have some areas that got an inch, but it was pretty limited in the west. Out there this morning, we are watching more of the rain where they've already had it, down to the south and to the east. And that's coming out of the Lubbock area where they have green flooding boxes up through Floydada, more of it pushing up through Childress, and then into southwestern Oklahoma. You get on up there south of Elk City and pressing on over towards Oklahoma City again. That's kind of where the track is now, literally all the way from the south coast, well down south of San Angelo and Odessa, and then up through Wichita Falls and through Oklahoma City and on all the way up to about Tulsa. That's where the green circles are and where they've had by far the heaviest rains. Nothing on the radar in the Panhandle now as we watch it all to the southeast, and we start things kind of misty out there this morning. And the winds will pick up and be the story today as we start things here in the mid-50s and aren't going to get much above the low to mid-60s for a high today. 98.3 KXDJ News Time is 625, 25 after 6. A news preview is next.
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6: I think mobile phones have changed the way we live, but GPS has changed the way we farm. 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I can then look at what went into that in terms of nutrients and seed and water and come up with what is the right recipe. And then you can put a dollar value on that and say, okay, let's start to where it makes sense, spend more money, time and effort, where it's really productive soil and less on the other, and you will become more profitable, there's no doubt. When I say GPS has changed the way we farm, it really has. It's not just about tractor driving itself. It's about farming down to the, like, less than an acre.
5: To learn more, go to northplainsgcd.org.
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0: Good morning, Panhandles. Welcome into the Thursday show. 98.3 KXDJ, Spearman, Perryton, Canadian. Boy, get so many interesting things from many of you. Woke up this morning, Coach, and I had a text message from a listener out there somewhere. Don't know for sure who I'm hearing from. And this listener, oh, yes, I do know. Yes, I do know who I'm hearing from here. When I look back just a little bit. So here are some Perryton listeners who are in on a vacation in Iceland.
11: Okay.
0: Yeah.
11: Wow.
0: Yeah. This listener sent me this message and a little video of what I'm about to describe. We're in Iceland, and one of our stops was a greenhouse where they grow mostly tomatoes.

0: And it's so interesting to me. We did some this year. We did, for the first time ever, had never even heard of it, some horizontal planting of tomatoes, where instead of just planting the bottom 6 inches and letting them grow vertically, which is kind of the norm,
1: grow sideways,
0: you strip all the leaves off. So if you've got about a foot and a half plant, say, that you're about to transplant outside, then you take all the stems and the leaves off the bottom foot and a half, and you only leave about 4 or 5 inches of the growth on top. And then instead of just digging a hole and planting it vertically, you dig more of a trench, and you lay all of the roots and all of that other stem that you've taken the leaves and the branches off underground, and you cover that up.
1: How deep?
0: About 4 or 5 inches.
1: Hmm. Okay.
0: And then so then you just stake the little piece that comes out, and we did some of that. And even though it was a very tough growing season, I'm convinced that that probably helped us do better than we would have otherwise. But the videos that we watched when we were deciding whether or not to do it, when it was brought to our attention, they were saying that in parts of the world where tomatoes grow natively, they grow like that. They grow along the ground. They're not from a single spot, 6-7 feet in the air, big old sprawling tomato plant like we typically grow here. They'll literally grow along they'll grow along the side of mountains. They are a vine. And so the vines root many places along the way. And so you might have a side of a rocky area, and it's just covered in these wild tomatoes. And they're not growing up like we grow them. And you can see in this video from Iceland, that's the way they have them growing in this greenhouse. The stems are just running along the surface, and then they climb things as well. But just really interesting, I think.
1: I think it'd be interesting to visit Iceland or Greenland, but I'm not sure it'd be real high on my haven't done that yet list.
0: Mm-hmm.
1: The people that are there now probably have been to Europe, Asia,
0: yeah, don't know.
1: All over the world, and it's okay,
0: know.
1: Now we can do Iceland.
0: I do know that we didn't have enough big, pretty tomatoes to even attempt it this year. It was such a tough growing season, but last year my wife made 2 or 3 times some homemade tomato soup with our fresh tomatoes right out of the garden and our garlic. Oh, my gosh. It was absolutely fantastic. I can imagine in this restaurant where they serve all these things made from their own tomatoes. That's probably amazing if you're a tomato lover.
1: I had tomato soup yesterday, straight out of the Campbell's soup can.
0: Uh-huh. You know, I'll eat some Campbell's tomato soup, too.
1: Put a little Fritos in there. It's pretty good.
0: Especially if you make it with a little bit of milk instead of water.
1: Mm-hmm. Yeah.
0: And, or just a tad bit of cream, and then have you grilled cheese dripping with ooey-gooey Velveeta.
1: That's exactly what I had
0: to dip in there. Oh, yeah.
1: Cheese. Yes, sir.
0: Oh, yeah. I read you like a newspaper.
1: And my wife makes the best-looking grilled cheese you've
0: ever
1: seen.
0: Yeah, Velveeta. Yeah.
1: Yeah.
0: Put a little extra on there.
1: She did.
0: Cut it a little thicker.
1: She told me after I ate it, she said, I gave you an extra piece of cheese.
0: There you go.
1: Okay, well, it's all good.
0: Yeah. Now, it can't be the cheese out of the package where you just unwrap the little single cheese slice. No. It's got to be Velveeta, in my opinion.
1: Oh, okay.
0: It's got to be.
1: Well, this was, I forget what you call it. It was kind of a, if you buy it at the store, and I've done it many times, and I still can't remember, but it's kind of a white, yellow cheese mixed together.
0: Uh-huh.
1: I forget what they call
0: it. Yeah,
1: it
0: kind of gets stringy.
1: It was good.
0: Kind of gets stringy, ooey-gooey. Yeah.
1: It was very good.
0: Dip it in that hot tomato soup.
1: It was a good day for soup yesterday.
0: It felt like soup, didn't it?
1: It's turning into soup season coming.
0: That sure was a pretty rain while we had it.
1: Man, straight down.
0: It just poured there for a little bit, and I thought, well, that's the kind of rain some of these people have been getting for hours on end.
1: Oh, my. Yeah.
0: And I talked to Bill Martin down at Lone Star Stockyards west of Amarillo yesterday afternoon, and he said,

0: that he had a relative, I think he said a brother, over by Oklahoma City. They had already had 10 inches.
1: Yeah, I was thinking of Coach Shackford, who moved out to El Reno, maybe. I'm not sure. It's right this side of UConn, right down the interstate.
0: Yeah.
1: And I was thinking, boy, he better put on his flippers.
0: Uh-huh.
1: He's not going to go anywhere because it's a soaked. But you know what? When you've had a drought as long as we have,
0: no doubt,
1: we'll find a way to let that shed and the watershed take care of it and deal with it until it kind of gets back to normal.
0: Filling the playas, filling some of the lakes and reservoirs.
1: Oh, yeah.
0: That desperately needed it, yeah. And of course, washing some things out, too. The extremes are never the best, but it seems to go in extremes out here, doesn't it?
1: It does, and it's amazing what water from heaven does that helps plants go, instead of out of the hose and out of the sprinkler system all the time. So, it seems to make a world of difference in how the plants react.
0: It has been an incredible tough year. The farmers in the big picture, they certainly tell the story.
1: Mm-hmm.
0: Just brutal. Just as a backyard gardener, everybody struggled trying to grow anything this year. It was just one of those brutal years. But I've got in the tomatoes, they're already, what there was of them, they're sliding downhill in a hurry. But I've got peppers. I've got jalapenos and Thais and habaneros. These are hotter peppers. Some of them hot that we like. And they struggled all summer long. It was too hot for them. And they say that peppers love the heat, but nothing likes 105. And they are exploding now in the last 3 weeks since it began to get a little bit cooler. Now, I don't know how they're going to respond to 30. I'm going to be covering them up and protecting them from that
1: potential
0: overnight
1: freeze
0: low tomorrow night.
1: Mm-hmm.
0: The tomato plants, they're way too big to cover, and it's not even really worth it at this point, I don't think. But I've got some things. My wife has, what are those flowers in the morning glories? She's got morning glories in the corner of the backyard in one area, and they have struggled throughout the summer as well. I mean, it was just brutal on everything. And with that cool rain falling yesterday, those big, beautiful purple flowers were just
1: soaking
0: it up. And it's climbing up the fence and over the fence in that corner of the backyard, just beautiful. And so they have really responded to the cooler, wetter weather.
1: Yeah, it's finally growing season, and we have only a few days left before the freeze.
0: Yeah, and maybe even a couple of days.
1: Yeah,
0: that could be it. All right, here's a preview of some of the many news stories that we're talking about on the program today. Our economic focus segment, we continue our series on data centers. Perryton City Manager Colby Waters says the North Panhandle is losing out on these opportunities, at least at this point, because in great part the way XL Energy operates here in this part of the grid. I talked to him about it. And our special freedom focus segment today, as debate continues over the U.S. war with Iran and what it's meant to fuel prices and other things, our 13th District Texas Congressman Ronnie Jackson says it's clear Iran is a danger to the U.S. and to the world. And President Trump is just doing what other U.S. presidents, Republicans and Democrats alike, over the last 50 years have talked about but didn't have the courage to do. Our congressman's take on it is coming up in our special freedom focus segment. Our XDJ Did You Hear It segment today, we got a couple of more clips that I'm going to play from my recent interview with Todd Mayfield of Amarillo. He's got a lot of area panhandle community connections. He was a coach's kid and so spent time in Groover, Panhandle down to the South Plains, Plainview and Leveland. And he just recently participated in a 343-mile bike ride, which ended at Ground Zero in New York City to commemorate 9/11 and the 25th anniversary. And coming up today in our XDJ Did You Hear That segment, Mr. Mayfield says the last 16 miles of the trip, absolutely phenomenal, amazing. And there were 343 miles to the ride, by the way, because that's the number of firefighters that were killed by the terrorists on 9/11. Or as Ilhan Omar put it, quote, some people did some things. That's what she said. That's what she said of 9/11.
1: That's what she said.
0: Some people did some things. And it was more than just some things.
1: Todd Mayfield's dad, Bill, and I coached. He was head coach at Levelland for 3 years that I coached with him. And Todd was 8 years old at the time, and his brother Ty was a year older or so. And Ty coached down at Bushland before he moved to the Metroplex to coach. And I'm not sure where he's coaching now, but anyway, the Mayfield family, special family,
0: went to grade school in Groover. As a part of that mm-hmm. coach's son life, yeah, for sure. We'll get to a high school sports sprint as well. Countdown to kickoff is on. Full slate of games coming up. We do have several teams that will be playing tonight, most of them from the Oklahoma Panhandle. And then a full slate under the Friday night lights where it will be chilly indeed. Bundle up. Honey, where's that sweatshirt of mine? Well, the end of last season, you left it in there on the chair, and I put it in the closet. Okay, thank you. We'll have our look at the matchups and a word from coaches Hernandez, Clemens, Hannah, Cavalier, and Habether, Perryton, Sunray, Turpin, Canadian, and Groover coming up on the program today. And hopes are high for the Perryton Ranger cross-country team as they get ready to have their district meet tomorrow down in Canyon. And we visited with Coach Stacy Erickson earlier this week, not only about the team, but about a very special young man that happens to be her son, Perryton Ranger cross-country star Jacob Erickson. He is in the running, pun intended, for state gold. Yeah, he's that good and in that conversation after placing fourth last year. And we talked to her about his chances and then, you know, what it's like to be coach mom. That in a part of our sports sprint a little later on this morning as well. Some other area kids, by the way, we told you yesterday, are already district champions. And among them, by the way, the Groover Lady Hounds, who this week won their ninth consecutive district
1: championship. And I think they went 1, 2, 3, 4, 5, 6, 7. I think they swept the top seven spots.
0: I think they did, and I think mm-hmm. the boys may have as well, and maybe even the JV girls. I'll confirm that, but yeah, I think you're right. I think you're exactly right. Yeah, the top seven spots about as good
1: that
0: a score
1: happens.
0: As you could get.
1: There's always one runner that gets in there, but not this time.
0: Yeah, exactly. So others are jumping into district cross country tomorrow. Booker ISD receiving a $350,000 grant for student nursing training. We'll tell you a bit about that as well. All of the above, morning ag news, oil and gas news. We'll give you a chance to win in the trivia challenge. Ken will be in with his state and sports updates. We'll get to area happenings on the community calendar. And of course, your feedback. Always welcome. That text hotline, if you'd like to chime in on anything that we're talking about or have a news tip for us or whatever, feedback all welcome at 202-2600, 806-202-2600. All Thursday style, welcome to it.
2: Sorghum and cotton harvest results from the lower coastal bend. I'm Tom Nicoletti with Focus on Agriculture at the Texas Farm Bureau Radio Network. My guest today is Scott Frazier. He is a farmer in Chapman Ranch, and that's in the lower coastal bend of Texas, where Scott produces grain crops and cotton, also raises some cattle, and he joins us now to give us an update on how the harvest turned out for his crops. Let's talk about the cotton crop first, Scott.
3: Well, Tom, our cotton crop, I'd say overall, we got off to a pretty tough start in the beginning, and around Easter we had some pretty good rains, and our cotton at least didn't drown out or whatever in low spots, looked pretty good. Got to harvest time, and I think overall we ended up at an average or slightly below average on the 4 or 5 county area around the Corpus Christi area. It wasn't a great crop, but it wasn't bad. But overall, probably an average crop. The best part of that, though, the price was considerably better than last year, so that helped quite a bit. Not a great price, but somewhat better than last year. So all in all, I don't think it was too bad a year.
2: About what average per bale did you have per acre?
3: I'd say somewhere in the bale and a quarter, bale and a half to up to close to 2 bales. There were a few fields that looked really good and probably made 2 bales or just a hair over, but I would say that bale 3/4 range was more the norm, more the average. Virtually all of it's dry land.
2: Scott, talk about the harvest results for your grain sorghum this year.
3: I'd say grain sorghum was a whole lot like the cotton. Got off to a tough start, and then where it didn't drown out, then, sitting in water for a number of days, when it finally did rain, our grain was pretty fair. I didn't hear a whole lot of fields make 5,000-6,000 pound units, really good yields, but there was a lot of grain sorghum. I'd say it was between 3,000 and 4,000, and there was a field or two then the fives, I'm sure, but it certainly in Nueces County, there was not that many.
2: That is South Texas farmer Scott Frazier. I'm Tom Nicoletti for the Texas Farm Bureau Radio Network.
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0: Now, some big old rains that have fallen, and primarily down to the south and east. And good for them. They needed it tremendously on over into Oklahoma as well. I know big parts of western Oklahoma got some good stuff. Going to have to send my friend, Pastor John Paul, a message here in a bit and find out how they did over in the Woodward area, because I know they have been praying for rain. He is the pastor, as have many, I get it, but he is the pastor of the Thousand Hills Church over at Woodward. We carry their services on Sunday mornings. And they've been praying for rain, of course. They're all ranchers. They're cowboys and cowgirls, and that's their ministry, and that's who they are to the core. And I know they've had some good rain over there. This, a lot of this stuff has been tracking up in that direction. And it will move on out today, and we'll be windy and cool today and tomorrow. And then we do rebound into a very pleasant weekend. Another chance of rain coming in by about the middle of next week. Welcome to Thursday. It is October the 15th. I'm Chris Samples, 98.3 KXDJ News. In our economic focus segment this half hour, we continue our series on data centers. Perryton City Manager Colby Water says the northern panhandle is really not in the data center loop at this point, and he believes it's in great part because of the way Xcel Energy operates here. I spoke with him about it. Not everybody wants the data centers as an example. I get it. Let communities decide what they and their people, their taxpayers, their landowners want to do. Fine. But with data centers as an example, because you do have some people that are getting in and some people in those communities that are thrilled with what it's going to mean for them economically. When it comes to data centers specifically, is that monopoly that you describe there keeping the northern panhandle closed out of those opportunities?
6: Right before we got on the radio here, I did a quick look. I think that I was right, and I still feel like I'm right. I am unaware of any large-scale data center projects in the SPS area, with the exception of Fermi, which I think has had kind of a failure to launch outside of Amarillo. I'm unaware of any of those large developments taking place here. You say, well, hey, there's one down in Pampa. Well, the one in Pampa, as we've talked about, if you look at where it's placed, they have access to ERCOT power.
0: Mm-hmm.
6: That's the reason it's so far out of Pampa and not sitting right next to Pampa. So data centers, you can argue I'm in favor of that type of development for a number of reasons that we could talk about. But what I'm saying is even small-scale projects, when I've talked with SPS folks, they say, well, bring us legitimate projects and we'll plan for them. And you say, well, how long does that planning process take? 5 to 8 years. Well, as we've talked about on the radio before, there isn't anybody looking at 5 to 8 years for a project in today's environment. So there's a gold rush going on in Texas. This part of Texas, the northern panhandle that's served by SPS, in my opinion, is missing out on the gold rush. And, yeah, there's a lot of downsides to data center development, but I think if you'll look in Pampa, you'll look at some other places that these are going on, you're going to see some amazing things and go, man, I wish we had some of that.
0: Mm-hmm. Do I understand correctly that one of the problems is that, as an example, you talk about the Gray County data center, the Google project, they're going to plan to generate much of their own power, and if they generate more than they need, which at times, as I understand it, could be expected, ERCOT would allow them to sell that power back to ERCOT, and it would be more power for others that need it on the grid, whereas up here in the Southwest Power Pool, with this SPL XL picture that we have, that's not an option. Not only do they not buy the excess power, but they even penalize people for trying to do it. Do I understand that correctly?
6: That's my understanding. My opinion is that, and let's go back to the deregulation part where you have a monopoly. And the monopoly is in place because there was not adequate competition at the time. If you have data center, all of these data centers, there's no way really any power grid could power these data centers. But if they provide their own power, which I think 100% of them do, so here's the problem. If you allow a data center to create its own power in our area and sell any excess power back onto an SPS grid, let's say, that further makes the case for deregulation. That competition that we didn't have, it makes it more competitive. So the more of that development you have in this region, the more likely it is that you may have deregulation pop up sometime in the future. I think SPS does not want that.
0: Perryton City Manager Colby Waters. 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
0: 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Good morning, Ken.
1: Good morning, Chris, and good morning, everybody. Our neighbors to the west are having a bear problem. Logan, New Mexico police are urging residents to use extreme caution after frequent black bear sightings in the village over the past several weeks. The sightings have been concentrated around the Alsop's convenience store and nearby commercial dumpsters, according to Sergeant Nemi Saldivar. Bear's activity appears to increase in the late evening and overnight hours, and Saldivar said please exercise extreme caution when walking outside after dark and ensure that all your household trash is securely stored. If you encounter a bear, you're advised to stay calm, give it room to leave, slowly back away while facing it, and don't run. Educators from across the Texas Panhandle learned how to recognize signs of gang activity on school campuses during a conference Wednesday at the Region 16 Education Service Center in Amarillo. Two members of the Amarillo Police Department's gang task force shared information about what educators should look for and how they can help prevent young people from joining gangs. Chico Blanco, a community engagement officer with the APD, said the presentation offers insight into what may draw juveniles to gangs and how adults can help prevent it. Educators left the conference with new tools to identify gang activity and to help stop it before it starts. In Oklahoma news, the city of Guymon has officially begun drilling for their city's Mesa Water Project. The Mesa Water Project aims to develop additional groundwater resources and strengthen Guymon's water supply for the future. Drilling operations started early Wednesday morning, and after 12 hours of drilling, the project team reported a depth of 278 feet. The city states that Mesa Water Project reflects their commitment to investing in critical infrastructure, addressing water security, and preparing for the long-term needs of the residents, businesses, and future economic development. The city of Guymon says additional updates will be provided as the drilling progresses and more information becomes available from the project team. In news from the world of sports, an attorney representing the LIV Golf League told a federal bankruptcy court judge on Wednesday that the embattled tour should know by the end of the month whether it will be ceasing operations or moving forward with LIV 2.0. Attorney Robert Fitzgerald appeared before his U.S. bankruptcy court in New Jersey's Judge Michael B. Kaplan on Wednesday. And finally, sports from Major League Baseball's NLCS, the two-time defending World Series L.A. Dodgers are on the brink of elimination after falling to the Milwaukee Brewers at home last night by a score of 6-2. The two teams are set to play again tonight in a do-or-die game for the Dodgers, who trailed in the series 3-9. The Brewers have hit 5 home runs in the 3 games so far. The Dodgers have yet to hit one. In Game 3 of the ALCS will be played today in Cleveland. The Indians and the Tampa Bay Rays are tied at 1 game apiece. And you're up to date. I'm Ken Splon, 93 KXDJ.
0: Much, much more to come here on the Information Leader. Hour 2 starts right now. Good morning. It's 7 o'clock.
13: Breaking news this hour from Town Hall. I'm Rich Thomason. President Trump, who's been spending a lot of time on the campaign trail ahead of the midterm elections, takes a day off today. Tomorrow, he'll be back at it with a rally for Republicans in North Georgia. Yesterday, it was a stop in Arizona and then Montana.
16: Appearing in the city of Kalispell, Trump urged the audience to support the state's Republican candidates.
17: And we're going to elect a true American patriot, a fantastic man, a great guy, Aaron Flint.
16: Flint is running to represent Montana's 1st congressional district. Trump went on to tell supporters to pretend he's on the ballot, saying the last time Democrats were in power, they gave the country the worst inflation in American history. Earlier in the day, Trump told a crowd in Bullhead City, Arizona, to back the Republican nominee for governor, Congressman Andy Biggs. Trump's midterm blitz continues with future stops planned in Kentucky, Kansas, and North Carolina. I'm Mark Mayfield.
13: Is the Trump administration trying to lay the groundwork for the deportation of Somali native Congresswoman Ilhan Omar?
18: The Minnesota Democrats' Washington, D.C. area home was searched by federal agents on Monday, who were reportedly seeking evidence of fraud and false statements in immigration paperwork, among other things. On Wednesday, the Wall Street Journal cited U.S. officials as saying the probe was aimed at building a case to strip her of her U.S. citizenship and ultimately deport her. Omar was born in Somalia in 1982 and came to the U.S. with her family in 1995. I'm Michael Kastner.
13: Amid stubborn inflation, Social Security recipients will get the largest cost of living adjustment in 3 years next year. 3.6% bump in benefits, averaging about $75 per month. On Wall Street this morning, the Dow futures are up 151 points, NASDAQ futures down 331 points, and the S&P futures are off 18. More on these stories, townhall.com.
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13: Brazil's Senate has voted to cut the country's work week from 6 to 5 days, making good on a presidential campaign pledge.
21: This reform amends Brazil's constitution and includes a reduction in working hours from 44 to 40 hours per week. 75 senators voted in favor, with only one against. It was a key promise by Luiz Inácio Lula da Silva, a former union leader, when he was elected in 2022, and is one of the only substantial achievements of his third term in office. He's hoping it will give him momentum ahead of this month's runoff presidential vote against the right-wing senator, Flavio Bolsonaro. He voted in favor of the measure after initially opposing it.
13: The BBC's Warren Bull. New report raises questions about the credentials of White House Press Secretary Katie Zachariah. Wall Street Journal reports she never passed a U.S. bar exam despite referring to herself as a lawyer. News and analysis. Townhall.com. Higher prices could put a damper on winter travel plans for almost half of Americans.
22: A new Wallet Hub survey finds 49% say rising travel costs could derail their plans, while 30% believe traveling is worth going into debt for. Another 30% are still paying off travel debt from last winter. The latest inflation report shows airline fares are up more than 22% from a year ago, while hotel stays and rental cars are also more expensive. Despite those increases, travel industry leaders say many consumers are still willing to pay the higher prices.
2: I'm at Mattinson.
3: Pope Leo continues to recover in Rome's Gemelli Hospital after undergoing lung cancer surgery. Vatican officials say Leo's recovery is progressing normally with blood tests and a chest x-ray showing the expected results. 71-year-old U.S.-born Pope resumed eating normally and has started walking after doctors removed the lower lobe of his right lung on Tuesday. More on these stories, townhall.com.
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23: 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We have some great teachers doing some great things. There's always areas for improvement because we're not A all the way across the board.
0: Mm-hmm. What do you try to do as a leader of a school district like Spearman ISD to try to, of course, even improve upon a B rating?
23: 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Do we need to restructure? Those kind of things. It's the little things that can make a big difference.
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0: 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He's done it all for us. He'll do it for you. He cleans the air ducts, the chimneys, the dryer vents. Call Mike at 806-292-5416. 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
30: What's ahead for the Texas High Plains cattle business? I'm James Hunt with Around the Caprock on the Texas Farm Bureau Radio Network. After a long dry spell took a toll on area pastures, recent rains are encouraging for local livestock producers. But Texas Cattle Feeders Association Chairman Leif LaRoe says when it comes to deciding when to start major herd rebuilding, weather is just one consideration for ranchers.
2: The next piece that they need is to have some confidence in the market to retain their heifers. Creating more cows comes to an additional cost. I mean, they want to be able to sell more calves. I believe the cow-calf guy is going to be in pretty good shape here still for a good while now as we rebuild the herd. It's the volatility that we've dealt with this year, and at certain times when this market breaks really hard, that kind of makes those guys decide whether they want to keep one or not.
30: I also asked Leif LaRoe if he believes the current trend of farmers converting cropland to grass will significantly alter the local feeder cattle supply.
2: Well, some of this land that's converted from like corn to a permanent pasture, that grass is going to have to be utilized. So it will either be done by a cow-calf operation or by a stocker operation. So it may just increase right here locally those numbers. And the other part of it that it does from a feed yard standpoint is that when you pull some of that production land out, some of that land was used for, obviously, for corn, which we feed. And then secondly, which is really more important to me locally, is your forage. If we lose some of our roughage by not growing that product anymore, then you may constrict the amount of roughage that we're able to feed locally.
30: I'm James Hunt on the Texas Farm Bureau Radio Network.
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0: 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From our KXDJ studios here at 24th and Main in downtown Perryton, I'm Chris Samples, along with the coach, Ken Splawn. 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Wherever you are within the Giant X, good morning and welcome, welcome, or maybe listening from well beyond. Up and down the busy highways and the byways of your life. 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However, from wherever, thanks for being here with us. Welcome into the Thursday show. Little Keith Urban bumper music right there. My oldest son, Kalen, turned me on to Keith Urban a number of years ago. And as a matter of fact, my wife and I took him on as a graduation present when he graduated high school here in Perryton a number of years ago. We took him, because he's a guitar player and a big fan, to Vegas to see Keith Urban and John Mayer, both tremendous guitarists. And it was quite a show. It was incredible. By the way, Ken had the story in his State and Sports update in the last hour about the bear warnings in parts of New Mexico. I believe he was said over by Logan, New Mexico, and they are warning people about black bears. I suppose probably drought related. I don't know. Some of them, or more of them, are evidently coming into town, and they're just warning people to be careful and to not leave food out and to lock the dumpsters, you know, put the chain back on the dumpsters, because You see that in Red River as well. They'll have you secure the dumpster lids, or those bears will come in there and lift them up, crawl in there and do their things and be a mess at the very least, if not a threat in some cases. But I just wanted to remind everybody that comedian Jim Gaffigan, because they were talking about the protocol, if you see a bear, if you happen to encounter a bear and they say, be quiet, be still, don't make any abrupt movements, back away slowly, you know, whatever those kinds of things are. But just wanted to remind you that comedian Jim Gaffigan, he says, if you encounter a bear, slather yourself in honey and crawl up on a large white plate. Just want to make sure that you're prepared. Quarter after 7, 7:15, 98.3 KXDJ. I was going to mention this, too, and I'll just randomly do it here because I saw it on the list. Do you enjoy getting your day started with a good workout? Whatever that is for you, whether it's just walking a little bit or whether it's, you know, doing CrossFit or some really tough workout. I get one every day before I start my day, and it's not impressive compared to those that CrossFit kind of kill it, but I feel good about it. I get several miles of walking in, don't run anymore because of the impact on knees and other joints, but then do some hand weights and do some planks and do a few of those things. It was too misty out there this morning, and just outright misty wet. And so I ended coming in and getting the first workout on the new rowing machine that we bought. But if you enjoy a good workout, and again, I do, but I realize mine aren't impressive compared to those that really kill it, which is pretty obvious by looking at me, I suppose. But did you see the story of the 61-year-old grandmother last week that beat her own planking world record when she planked for 5 hours? Solid. Without the belly ever touching the floor. Now, some of you who do it, you know exactly what I'm talking about. If you're not familiar with a plank, well, it's kind of what the term would describe. It's kind of like you get down in a push-up position, but instead of doing the push-ups, you can either hold yourself up in that position with your arms extended, or many times you'll drop down and put your elbows on the ground. And so then you're just as a plank, you're on your toes, you're on your elbows, and then you're keeping your core tight and straight. And it's a tremendous exercise. I do planks at least 3 days a week and sometimes more. And normally for me, that is 3 1-minute planks. And I mean, at the end of a minute, you're quivering, or I'm quivering. And the most I really have ever heard, I listen to Andrew Wilkow. He's a talk show host over on Patriot. And I listen to him on a pretty regular basis of a morning whenever I'm getting my workout. And he hits it hard. He's a heavy weight lifter, and he keeps himself in good shape. And he still runs at 50. I think he's 54. And does a lot of heavy weight lifting and whatnot, and has the real organized routine that some of you have. And I've heard him talk about his plank routine, and he'll do 5 minutes, 5 solid minutes of plank. And that would be off the charts. That would be off. This woman, who is 61, who held the record, and I can't remember where she's from. Not around here. She's not from these parts. But she held the record, and now she has broken her own plank record by holding that plank position for 5 hours. And she's 61. And so am I. I'm guessing. I'm going to step out on a limb and say our abs probably look differently. Hers versus mine. Because I only do 1 minute planks and I still eat pizza. All right, good morning. It is 7:20, 20 after 7. I just wanted to mention that for those of you who do start your day with a workout or get a good workout sometime in your day, there's a goal for you. There's a goal. Add that one to the list. 5 hour planks. 5 hour planks. All right, it is 7:20. 20 minutes after 7 o'clock. Speaking of planks, did you ever have cedar plank salmon? I'm much better at cedar plank salmon than I am long planks. Cedar plank on the grill with a salmon fillet. Oh. Well, welcome into the Thursday program. We are still watching the rain. And again, the heaviest stuff has been well down to the south and east. That's where the heavy stuff has been. Meteorologist Kevin Polston with the Weather Service in Amarillo last hour.
1: Yeah, so taking a look at the 24-hour rainfall map, we're looking at like some, basically over the far southeastern part of the panhandle, we're seeing 2 to 2.25 inches of rain. Amarillo was, we were like about eight tenths or so, and then just north of there, over in eastern, you know, over near the Shamrock area, there's like inch to inch and a half. The big winner was actually in Oklahoma. The western part of the Oklahoma City metro and points west of there toward Weatherford, they were looking at 6.5 inches of rain in the last 24 hours. So that's the big winner over there. Up where you are, not that much. You know, like you said, like what, 4,500? Not too much up there. There was another small strip of about an inch from near Dalhart up to, into the southern part of the Oklahoma Panhandle, just south of Keys, but that was it. And so mainly in the southeast, and like I said, the big winter was over there in central Oklahoma, it looks like, over the last 24 hours.
0: Other than, back here live now, other than an occasional exception spot or two, like you mentioned, over by Dalhart, there were a couple of spots that got an inch, but for the most part, and really it was about what they were forecasting, by far the heavier rains were kind of south and then east and then northeast of a kind of a beaver down to Amarillo line. Here in Perryton, we finally did yesterday afternoon get a real nice rain for a little while. And we got 4,500s here at our KXDJ studios in South Perryton, and a beauty. Boy, it just came right down. But those of you who have been getting the bigger rains to the south and east, I know that's the kind of rain you were getting for literally hours at a time. That's what we've seen. And I talked to a friend yesterday who has a brother over by Oklahoma City. They'd had 10 inches. 10 inches. Ay-yay-yay. And of course, they'll take it. Absolutely, they'll take it. Fill the lakes, fill the reservoirs, just help. And some areas, even though, of course, it's bringing some flooding challenges as well. But down to the south and east, that Wellington, Childress area, another 2 or 3 inches in the last 24 hours or so. Amarillo had 80 hundredths, and again, we had 45 just in that one little rain yesterday afternoon. And we will take it. In the meantime, the rain moving out and the temperatures dropping as well. We're not going to budge much above about where we are right now. We're going to be about 62 today. We'll warm up just a tad, maybe some of us into the mid-60s. But the winds pick up today. Today and tomorrow, windy, 20 to 40, maybe even some 50-mile-an-hour gusts today, with that cold front blowing in from the north. And then we will get to probably only the upper 50s on Friday, mid-upper 50s on Friday. And overnight, Friday night into Saturday morning, they're talking about a light freeze. And they continue to drop that. The Oklahoma Panhandle, they're saying upper 20s for you. And even some of us here in the northern Texas Panhandle are going to have to keep an eye on that thing. If you're going to bring some plants in or whatever, cover some things or just let them go. But it looks like on Saturday morning we could have the first freeze of the season. And then we rebound nicely for the weekend. Fall Foliage Festival weekend down in Canadian, mid-60s on Saturday and low 70s on Sunday. And right now, 70-something all of next week, maybe even midweek, close to 80. And another chance of rain. We do have another Pacific system that will be impacting our weather by the middle of next week and giving us a chance of some more additional rain. Coming up on the program, our special Freedom Focus segment just ahead as debate continues over the U.S. war in Iran. Our 13th District Texas Congressman Ronnie Jackson says it's clear Iran is a danger to the U.S. and to the world, the greatest sponsor of terror on the planet. And he says President Trump is doing what other U.S. presidents, Republicans and Democrats alike, over the last 50 years have only talked about, but have not had the courage to try to do something about. Our congressman's take on President Trump and the war in Iran is coming up on the show. And countdown to kickoff is on. We'll get a sports sprint. We'll talk about the area high school football games. We do have some tonight, especially Oklahoma teams. And a word from coaches Hernandez, Clemens, Hannah, Cavalier, and Habether of Perryton, Sunray, Turpin, Canadian, and Groover coming up. Also, the Groover Hounds and Lady Hounds both won district cross-country championships earlier this week. By the way, the girls of Groover won their ninth consecutive cross-country district championship. And number three, I believe it is, for the boys. And so impressive from Groover again. But the 3A's and the 4A's will go tomorrow. And hopes are high for the Perryton Rangers. And especially one Jacob Erickson, who happens to be Coach Stacy Erickson's son. He is in the running for gold at state, and we talked to Coach Mom about it. We'll share that with you coming up in our sports sprint. Booker ISD receives a $350,000 grant for student nursing training, and our economic focus segment coming up again later. We continue our series on the data centers. Perryton City Manager Colby Waters says the Northern Panhandle is losing out on these opportunities right now because of the way Xcel Energy operates. I talked to him about it. Those stories and more just ahead on the Information Leader. Thank you for joining us. Welcome to Thursday. KXDJ News Time, 728.
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14: This year at the Water Conservation Centre, we've got a number of things going on. We've got the two pivots and the two subsurface drip fields, and on the pivots, we've split them. We've got early planted corn that we're going to harvest for silage, and we've got later planted corn that we're going to harvest for grain. And on both circles, we can compare, because there's also a thing called an Optera system fitted to one circle and not the other. So we've got some really nice comparisons of sharing water between early and late planted corn. And then on the subsurface drip, we're repeating what we did last year. We've got 6 different hybrids, 4 of which are drought-tolerant hybrids and a couple of Czech varieties. And

0: there's nothing to really confound the result. The irrigation treatments are starting to show some really big differences.
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4: There's more where that came from. Hello, everyone. I'm Dave Lanning with today's Oklahoma Energy Report on the Radio Oklahoma News Network. More upward pressure on oil prices, courtesy of Iran and one of the factions it supports, Houthi forces in Yemen. The Houthis continue their attacks on Saudi Arabia, yesterday hitting the headquarters of the country's oil company, Aramco, while Iran is bragging about new tactics to target oil tankers in the Strait of Hormuz. With new attacks on ships Wednesday, so U.S. oil prices hit a three-week high, with the NYMEX November crude contract up 1% to $95.09 a barrel. Now, the U.S. closely watched weekly report on the U.S. oil and fuel inventories comes out today, along with the latest weekly numbers of U.S. natural gas in storage. Natural gas prices did fall yesterday, with the NYMEX November natural gas contract down 2.6% to a fraction of a cent under $3.20 a barrel. Now, the latest U.S. inflation numbers out Wednesday showed a rate that was much higher than expected, at least in part because of higher diesel prices. Diesel is the main fuel for agriculture and for moving goods to market. So even if you don't directly use diesel right now, you're still paying for its record price through increased prices on what you're buying at the store. And now the International Energy Agency says the shortage of diesel in the global marketplace could last well into next year, even if things go back to normal in the Middle East. If so, that would mean global demand for U.S. diesel will continue to stay strong, keeping prices high here at home. That's a look at energy. You have a great day, everyone. I'm Dave Lanning on the Radio Oklahoma News Network.
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11: Good morning, Panhandles. 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So glad you've joined us. Rain moves out today. It'll be windy and cool, a high of about 60, and we do get colder tomorrow and may have a light freeze by Saturday morning. We do, though, rebound nicely by the weekend, Fall Foliage Festival weekend down in Canadian, back into the mid-60s on Saturday, and the low to mid-70s by Sunday. Got some pretty weekend weather coming up, and 70s and maybe even

0: to near 80 most all of next week, and another chance of rain coming in by about the middle of next week as well. 7:36, and all of the rain well down to the south and certainly to the east over into Oklahoma, but they're still getting some good rain down from south of Lubbock, up through the Childress area, up near Wellington, over into the Altus area of southwestern Oklahoma, kind of south of Elk City now, but they've had some big rains over by Elk City. I was just through there last weekend. My wife and I went to Oklahoma City for her Guymon High School reunion, the class of 1976, and went east of Elk City and on down to hit I-40 and was reminded of all that red dirt. I can imagine the red mud was flowing. The red water was flowing heavy with these heavy rains over in that area. And it does exit today from west to east, and then we'll see about next week. Those winds today are going to be the thing, though, 20 to 40, maybe even some 50-mile-an-hour gusts, and a good solid 20 to 30 tomorrow. This story from News Channel 10 yesterday, Governor Greg Abbott announced on Monday over $20 million in grants going towards schools for career training, including here in the Texas Panhandle. Booker ISD is the recipient of one of the 84 Jobs and Education for Texans grants. The Texas Workforce Commission awards the grants to help schools start or improve career and technical ed training programs. Booker ISD, in partnership with Frank Phillips College, will use the $356,000 to train 42 students as registered nurses. Cha-ching, cha-ching. We salute our nurses. My goodness, the jobs that you folks have. And well, they say we need more. And they can earn a good, solid living, good career opportunities. And you know what? Maybe another way to keep some of these local kids at home, huh? That's one of the challenges, too. Kids graduate and, of course, move on to the cities in many cases. And with these great health care providers that we have around the Panhandle region, maybe it would be an opportunity to keep some of those folks at home. Booker ISD on the receiving end of one of those grants. KXDJ News Time, 7:39. Well, welcome into the Thursday show and our sports sprint for the half hour. Well, it is district cross-country time. Kids have been going already. Congratulations again to the Groover Greyhounds and Lady Hounds, both district champions again this year. And by the way, for the Groover Lady Hounds, earlier this week, their ninth consecutive district team championship. And the Greyhounds were back-to-back district champions with their win as well. And so the 3A's and the 4A's will go tomorrow, Perryton among them. And according to Perryton head cross-country coach Stacy Erickson, the hopes are high, especially for the boys and especially for her son Jacob, one of the top in the state. And being talked about in the race for gold. Did you hear it?
1: So he got fourth at state last year with a 15:28 5K. And during track, he got silver in the 2 mile and the mile and qualified and ran at New Balance. And so he had a very successful spring season. Came back third training. He did get a 3 mile time at Lovejoy in Dallas at a 14:49. And that was one with some rolling hills and stuff. So the goal at district is to get a sub-15, so to get under 15 minutes, and hopefully at state as well. We ran the regional course 2 weeks ago, and he ran that regional course in 15:15 and did really well with that. All that to say is he's on track to compete for the gold at state. So you've got one kiddo, Dominic from Canyon, who's competing for that medal. And then there's a couple other kids that we saw at track during the state meet that are also competing for that gold medal. So, yeah, I mean, we want to get that top 10 for sure, but the goal is to get gold. So right now he's ranked number 2 in the state in 4A, and him and Dominic are only separated by 1 second.
0: Wow. Wow, what a matchup.
1: So it's going to be a fun race.
0: That is so fun. Over the years, Coach, I've talked to a number over the many years we've been doing this of coaches that have a chance not only to coach their own kid, but to really see success at the highest of the levels and coaching their own kid. And again, I know you're coach for everybody, but it has to be a real special deal. Tell us about this for you and your family, and to see Jacob doing so well and to be the head coach. It just has to be a whirlwind of fun for you.
1: Yeah, it's definitely a lot of mixed emotions. It's a lot of fun to be there and to see him be successful and to meet his goals and be able to be right there when it happens. And I've learned before races, I don't talk to him much. I basically text him what I think he needs to do during the race. He reads it, he absorbs it, and then he goes does his thing. So we find a balance of, because sometimes I turn into mom when it before a race, I need to be just coach. And so
0: that's got to be tough.
1: It's definitely a balancing act.
0: Sure.
1: And it's one of those things, it's a lot of fun, but it's also a little terrifying because I'm new to coaching. I've only done high school this is my third year to do high school. And so I did junior high for 2 years, I think, before that. And so I'm very new to this. So, like, at state last year, he got silver in the 2 mile, and he ran a 2 mile in 9:07, and then he ran the mile in 4:16. And I remember being so excited for him, and the next day kind of panicking. I'm like, oh my gosh, okay, now I've got to take him to the next level. Okay, now the next goal is to get him under 9 minutes for the 2 mile. Now the next goal is to get him under 15 minutes for the 5K. Am I able to do this? Can I do this? So I kind of just buckle down. I do a ton of research. I talk to other coaches. I'm like, hey, this is what I got going on. What do you suggest? And then I take all those suggestions they give me, and I not only apply it to Jacob, but then I apply it to my other athletes. And so it's worked out really well.
0: Perryton High School cross-country coach Stacy Erickson, the 3A's and the 4A's among those running district in Canyon tomorrow. So you'll have teams like Perryton, Dumas, Pampa, Borger, Canadian that will all be there tomorrow in Canyon. Good luck, kids. 98.3 KXDJ News Time, 7:44.
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0: Yeah, thank you for that, listener. I appreciate it. So we get so much from so many of you. We just couldn't cover all that we try to cover without your help out there. And we really appreciate it. Just got this one into the text hotline from a listener. Good luck to the Pride of Perryton Ranger Band, who will be marching at regional marching competition on Saturday at Dick Bivens. If anybody wants to go support, that would, of course, be welcome. And it's going to be a long weekend for them as they'll be traveling to Leveland with the football team for the game on Friday. And then coming back and then getting up and headed to Amarillo on Saturday. And so good luck to all of you band members. I know that the big band competitions down at Dick Bivens will include many from around the region. And thank you for that heads up, listener. Appreciate that. And good luck to all you kids. Welcome to Thursday. It's October the 15th. I'm Chris Samples, 98.3 KXDJ News. In our special Freedom Focus segment today, as debate continues over the U.S. war with Iran, our 13th District, Texas Congressman Ronnie Jackson says it is clear Iran is a danger to the U.S. and to the world as the greatest sponsor of terrorism on the planet. And President Trump, according to our Congressman Jackson, he says is doing what other presidents, Republicans and Democrats alike, just never had the courage to do.
6: The other danger here, too, is that we live in a different world than we did even 6 years ago. When you look at what happened over the Biden administration with the wide open border and all of their radical Islamic potential terrorists, actually some of them were on the terror list. I mean, like hundreds and hundreds and hundreds of them. And we talked about this before, all the ones that we don't even know who came here. And now you have this issue that we have in the United States where we're starting to see all of these communities pop up, mostly in blue areas, but some of them in even places that are getting way too close for home, like in the Dallas-Fort Worth area, where they're popping up in these communities where they basically they want to incorporate Sharia law. They want their own police forces. They don't recognize our laws or any of our culture or anything. And these are the people that are dangerous. These are the people that the Iranians are hoping take a foothold in this country so that they can start exporting their terror the same way they have with the Houthis and with the Hamas and with Hezbollah and everything. They would love nothing more than to have sales in the United States that are proxies of Iranian terror. That's just another reason why the Iranians have to be stopped. So I think President Trump is doing what needs to be done, and he sees the big picture. We're going to be better, but we won't be better if we let Tallarico become senator of the great state of Texas. This country, I'm telling you, it will be fundamentally different because people are watching this race all over the country waiting to see what happens.
0: And to add to that, you've got the president of Iran releasing an open letter to the American people, encouraging them to protest and reject Donald Trump and to support the Democrats. You've got the Iranian regime endorsing the Democrat Party in the United States of America. That speaks volumes, doesn't it, Congressman?
6: It absolutely does. I mean, look at who's opposing President Trump. That should tell you everything you need to know, right? This issue with the Strait of Hormuz, the fact that it's driven gas prices up a little bit. Iranians did that on purpose. They were like, hey, let's negotiate, right? And they started causing problems again, started launching missiles again, and then let's negotiate. They were trying their best to drag this out because they know that they could potentially have an impact on our midterm elections if they can keep the price of gas a little bit high. Mm-hmm. And so they are doing this to try to keep us from keeping the House of Representatives. They hope that we lose the House, and they're hoping that if we lose the House and potentially lose the Senate, that President Trump will become neutered. He won't be able to do the things that he wants to do.
0: Our 13th District Texas Congressman, Ronnie Jackson. The November midterm elections coming up on Tuesday the 3rd. Early voting in Texas begins next Monday the 19th and runs through Friday, October 30th. And if you don't know where to vote and want to vote early, you can contact your local county clerk's office. Early voting in Oklahoma runs on Wednesday, October the 28th through that Saturday, October the 31st, and Election Day coming up on Tuesday, November 3rd. The Gray County Commissioner's Court in Pampa will meet this morning at 9 o'clock. Yes, 9 o'clock. And a pretty routine list of agenda items for them. They will pay the bills. They'll discuss and consider a submission to the county from LSC for a new fiber optic install in some of the county's right-of-ways. They'll discuss a request for a stipend for Brenda Green for increased duties at the Gray County Extension Office, and they will consider tax bids for delinquent properties, one at 1037 Snyder, the other at 911 Barnes, both in Pampa. The Gray County Commissioner's Court in Pampa meeting this morning at 9 a.m.
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0: Got some high school football coming up in hour three just ahead. We do have a handful of games coming up tonight, and then, of course, others under the Friday night lights. Bundle up. It's going to be a little chilly. Just had that commercial in there for the Abbott campaign, and you heard the voice. You heard this Democrat candidate for governor, this Jenna Hinojosa. And what is it with the Democrats, Coach, and gender?
21: I don't know.
0: I mean, you talk about these weirdos that support boys on the girls' team, and among other things, they all have one thing in common. They're Democrats. Have you noticed that?
21: I have noticed
0: You won't find... Well, I don't like the Republicans either. Okay, I get that, but you still will not find one Republican pushing for the boys in your girls' locker room. My goodness, folks, keep it in mind when you go to the polls beginning next week. It is 3 minutes till. Back to Ken for State and Sports. Good morning, Ken.
21: Good morning, Chris, and good morning, everybody. Republican U.S. Senate nominee Ken Paxton is setting off on an 18-day bus tour Saturday that will take him to over 30 stops across the state, including Amarillo and Lubbock, leading up to Election Day. Paxton will kick off the Come and Take It bus tour in Rockwall 2 days before the start of early voting on Monday, evoking the Texas Revolution. Paxton closing message to Texans draws from his record as Attorney General on suing opioid companies, big tech, and the Biden administration. When they come after Texans, his campaign said, Ken Paxton goes after them. He plans to close out his tour with a stop at the Alamo on November the 2nd, the eve of Election Day. Lawyers for Texas have appealed a federal judge's order requiring all state lockups to be climate-controlled before 2030 to the conservative Fifth U.S. Circuit Court of Appeals, continuing a year-long legal fight over air conditioning in the country's largest prison system. The agency has said it plans to air-condition all prisons, but has not given itself a deadline, estimating the effort would cost $1.5 billion. As of October the 1st, just over a third of the state's prisons were fully climate-controlled, leaving around 90,000 incarcerated Texans without air conditioning. In Oklahoma news, the city of Gavin has officially begun drilling for the city's Mesa Water Project. The Mesa Water Project aims to develop additional groundwater resources and strengthen Gavin's water supply for the future. Drilling operations started early Wednesday morning, and after 12 hours of drilling, the project team reported a depth of 278 feet. The city states the Mesa Water Project reflects their commitment to investing in critical infrastructure, addressing water security, and preparing for long-term needs of residents, businesses, and future economic development. The city of Gavin said additional updates will be provided as drilling progresses and more information becomes available from the project team. In News of the World of Sports, an attorney representing the LIV Golf League told a federal bankruptcy court judge on Wednesday that the embattled tour should know by the end of the month whether it will be ceasing operation or moving forward with LIV 2.0. Attorney Robert Fitzgerald appeared before bankruptcy court of New Jersey Judge Michael B. Kaplan on Wednesday. And finally, sports, Major League Baseball, the NFL, are in the National League Championship Series. The two-time defending World Series champion L.A. Dodgers on the brink of elimination after falling to the Milwaukee Brewers at home last night by a score of 6-2. The two teams are set to play again tonight in a do-or-die game for the Dodgers, who trailed in the series 3-0. Game 3 of the ALCS will be played today in Cleveland with the Indians and Tampa Bay Rays tied at 1 game apiece. And you're up to date. I'm Ken Splon, 98.3 KXDJ.
0: Much more to come here on The Information Leader. Welcome to the Thursday show. It is straight up 8 o'clock.
22: Breaking news this hour from Town Hall. I'm Rich Thomason. Inflation at the wholesale level rose much more than expected last month. The September producer price index up 1.3% from August, 6.3% compared to a year ago. Analysts say this increases the likelihood of another Fed interest rate hike. Information on the raid on the Washington home of Democrat Congresswoman Ilhan Omar continues to trickle out.
1: Video shows the feds removing multiple boxes marked evidence from the home. In addition, we're learning the congresswoman's phone was also taken. Investigators looking into Omar's financial disclosure forms. In 2025, she claimed her assets were between $6 million and $30 million. Then the filing was amended to show her household income was between $18,000 and $95,000, a huge discrepancy that remains unexplained. Laura Winters reporting.
22: Starlink is being accused of limiting data that's crucial to Ukraine's defense against Russian attacks.
2: Twice this week, Ukraine got no advanced warning of ballistic missile attacks from Russia, and Ukraine's defense leaders accused Starlink of reducing the flow of data. Starlink is the satellite internet service by Elon Musk's SpaceX. The move comes as Russia has intensified attacks on Ukraine's energy infrastructure, despite President Trump's claim of an energy ceasefire. President Trump recently called for new leadership in Ukraine. I'm Rory O'Neill.
22: A presidential prediction regarding the upcoming midterm.
19: We're going to elect a strong Republican majority in the House and Senate. And I think we have a really good chance.
22: President Trump, who's been stumping for Republicans all around the country in recent days. And on Wall Street, ahead of this morning's opening bell, Dow futures 218 points higher. The Nasdaq futures down 392. More on these stories, townhall.com.
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22: After just sitting there unused for a dozen years after it was built, a bridge that links China and North Korea has finally opened.
25: It's an indicator of improved relations. The bridge was finished a long time ago, but the North Koreans never put the customs facilities and connecting roads in what was then seen as a sign of frosty relations between the two, which has lasted a long time. There are many reasons for that, including China's opposition to North Korea developing nuclear weapons. But following Xi Jinping's visit and following, you know, the various meetings between these leaders, and also following China's effort to counter the increased closeness between North Korea and Russia, we have this bridge now completed, up and running.
22: The BBC's Stephen McDonald. President Trump wishing Pope Leo well after the pontiff's lung cancer diagnosis and subsequent surgery. News and analysis, townhall.com. All of the hearings that were scheduled for Brian Koberger's post-conviction relief have been canceled.
1: Koberger pleaded guilty to killing four University of Idaho students in 2022. He sought post-conviction relief because he said he was misled by his attorneys about the impact of his guilty plea. The first hearing in the process was set for today. He wants a different judge, and the case moved from Boise to Moscow, where the murders happened. Two other hearings for next June were canceled as well. A reason for the cancellations wasn't given. I'm Tammy Trujillo.
22: Six Flags Over Georgia is preparing to reopen tomorrow, 4 days after a man fell to his death. The 42-year-old died Monday after falling from the Goliath roller coaster, which will remain closed with no reopening date set. Four other people were injured in the incident. The man, according to eyewitness accounts, was ejected from his seat on the ride. More on these stories at townhall.com.
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0: I just want to go on record and officially say I do not find that joke funny at all. That is not funny. That is not funny, honey. 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
0: 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Here we go downhill towards the weekend. It's Thursday, October the 15th. Have you seen, by the way, did you see any of the, maybe you saw a part of the press conference, maybe you just saw her picture in the news, maybe you didn't at all, but have you seen this Katie Zachariah, the new press secretary for the White House took over this week. And a little tidbit about Katie Zachariah that my wife pointed out to me. And you see this young lady, she is just beautiful and a very, very, very eloquent communicator, very smart, talented, just like the lineup of the others that have served under the Trump administration. And Katie Zachariah, little known fact, the new White House spokesperson, was just 30 minutes away from being aborted. Her 19-year-old biological mother received a call from a Christian counselor urging her to choose adoption instead, which she did. And earlier this week, Katie was selected to serve as the new White House press secretary. And as this little printout, this little internet piece read that my wife sent to me, a powerful reminder that God can use anyone. Indeed. Indeed. Katie Zachariah almost wasn't. Welcome into Hour 3 here on the Information Leader. If you've got feedback for us, send it our way. 806-202-2600 is the text hotline, 806-202-2600. I was noticing the latest weekly water report as of Monday, just as of Monday this week, from the Texas Water Development Board, and it was showing that area kind of down around Childress, up to kind of north of the Wichita Falls area, along the Oklahoma line, and it was the driest area in the state. That area there, after some of the rains of the last couple of weeks, was the lone area in the state that was in D4, exceptional drought. Now, there were still and are still parts of the panhandle that are in extreme drought or severe drought or moderate drought. No doubt about that. But as far as the worst of the worst, the exceptional drought was down in that Childress area. And there have been some big old rains down in that area over the last couple of days. And as a matter of fact, still some this morning. Tracking out of the South Plains, kind of east of Lubbock, and then up through that Childress area, and on over into the Altus area in southwest Oklahoma, and beyond from there. So there have been some very, very good rains. And actually, we do have a chance of some more next week. More on that in a second. But had an interesting conversation yesterday, speaking of the drought that has been lingering down in the Childress area, and visited with my buddy Bill Martin of Lone Star Stockyards down at Will Dorado, west of Amarillo, Cowboy. And he said they were in Childress for a roping here a week or maybe two ago. And he said many of the businesses that needed water to operate, like restaurants, closed. And that's because Lake Greenbelt has been so low that the contaminants were too high, I mean, down below the usable point. And so that's how bad that drought has been. That lake by Clarendon has been just brutal. And I haven't heard anything yet on how much it has been helped with this rain, but I hope that we hear good news. But he said, you know, it wasn't just that a restaurant couldn't serve bottled water. That's not the problem. The problem is washing the dishes. And they had dinner or lunch at a restaurant, he was telling me, and they just served everything on paper plates, paper and plastic, everything, because they didn't have a way to wash the dishes when they were done. That's how dry it has been. And some of them just didn't even try it, had just closed up shop because they didn't have enough water to do business. That's how dry it has been. So thank God for them. There are some really good rains in parts of that area. And meteorologist Kevin Polston joined me earlier this morning to start the show at 6:10 from the Weather Service in Amarillo on who had the big ones, who didn't, and our chances of more maybe coming in next week.
7: Yeah, so taking a look at the 24-hour rainfall map, we're looking at like some, basically over the far southeastern part of the panhandle, we're seeing 2 to 2.25 inches of rain. Amarillo was, we were like about eight tenths or so, and then just north of there, over in eastern, you know, over near the Shamrock area, there's like inch to inch and a half. The big winner was actually in Oklahoma, the western part of the Oklahoma City metro and points west of there toward Weatherford. They were looking at 6.5 inches of rain in the last 24 hours. So that's the big winner over there. Up where you are, not that much. You know, like you said, like what, 4,500s? Not too much up there. There was another small strip of about an inch from near Dalhart up to, in the southern part of the Oklahoma Panhandle, just south of Keys, but that was it. And so mainly in the southeast, and like I said, the big winter was over there in central Oklahoma, it looks like, over the last 24 hours.
0: Do know that our friends over in western Oklahoma haven't heard the official totals yet, but we will. But some of those people over in western Oklahoma, too, Elk City up towards the Woodward area, there were some good rains in there, and they desperately needed it, too. So that was a big boost for them. And really, the thing kind of stretched across most of the region where it was the most highly expected, wasn't it, Kevin? Because we kept seeing those maps going into this thing, and the heavier was to the south and east, and then east and northeast from there.
7: That was kind of the general trend that we were looking at, for most of the bigger storms and for the heavier rain. And really, a lot of good forecasts went out with that, and, those areas did get the rain. Now, the only one, I guess, the one minor saving grace, you could say, was they had not had as much soil moisture as part of the northwestern parts of our area. So that they were able to handle a little better. Not saying there wasn't any flooding, but it was a little bit drier ground to start with. But other than that, I mean, they probably caught up with us by now.
0: Rain. So. Well, I hope it fell in the right spot to help Greenbelt Lake down by Clarendon. They've been incredibly low. I talked to a gentleman, a friend of ours from Amarillo yesterday. He was in Childress here just a week or two ago, and he said that many of the people that need water on a daily basis in their businesses like restaurants, some of them had shut down because the water level in Greenbelt was so low that the contaminants and whatnot were so high in there because of the low water level, that they couldn't even wash dishes in restaurants, and some of them were just closing the doors. That's brutal.
7: Well, hey, I hope this has been a helpful rain then, alleviate that just a little bit.
0: So, yeah, for sure.
7: We're probably going to have a stretch of, 5 to 6 days with nothing as far as precipitation, but then starting Tuesday night and then into Thursday, it looks like there's another good chance of maybe getting some more decent rain here.
0: Mm-hmm. Another rain-making event in the forecast already for the middle of next week, and it appears to be connected to another system in the Pacific. Another tropical system in the Pacific. This will make 3 in a row in 3 weeks where moisture coming our way from the Pacific, which is what they were talking about when they began talking about months ago, El Nino. And so I don't know if it's officially really kicked in now, but we do have 3 in a row. And I did see a story on the Weather Channel yesterday that was talking about it being El Nino connected, the warming of the waters in the Pacific Ocean. So If this is any indication so far, it's going to be good for us. I like it. I like it. Keep it coming. Even though some fared much better with this latest one than others, no doubt about that. It was primarily east or southeast of kind of a Beaver to Amarillo line. Wasn't much that happened west of that. There were a couple of exceptions. Rain out by Dalhart, cloud produced about an inch. But well down to the southeast, Amarillo had like 80 hundredths. But boy, you get east of Amarillo and certainly east and northeast of Lubbock up through that Childress-Wellington area. Into southwest Oklahoma, on up into western Oklahoma, some big rains over by Elk City, and then you get to Oklahoma City, and we're hearing of some 10-inch rains in some of that area over there. And they needed it big time. South of Booker along Kiowa Creek, 30 hundredths. Here at our KXDJ studios in South Perryton, we had 45 in that brief downpour yesterday afternoon, and it was beautiful. It was beautiful. Just came down. And I can only imagine when you got 6+ inches in areas around Elk City, that's the kind of rain that they were seeing there. Just a downpour and just kept on coming. While ours lasted about 20 minutes at the most. But we'll hope for more as we get into next week. Weather Channel forecast on 98.3 KXDJ. 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Job duties include hauling construction equipment to and from customer job sites, keeping and maintaining trucking logs required, as is a Class A CDL. 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That's 435-7773 for ASCO. That cool front really going to begin blowing in today. We could have winds 20 to 40 and maybe even some gusts of 50 out of the north today. A windy and chilly day with a high around 60 to 65. And then even colder coming in tomorrow. It looks like probably on Friday mid-50s is all here in the north. And then overnight, Friday night into Saturday morning, could have a light freeze, especially here in the north. Some of you in the Oklahoma Panhandle, Guymon, you may hit 28, 29. That's on Saturday morning. But we do rebound nicely back into the low to mid-60s on Saturday afternoon. It looks like beautiful weather down in and around Canadian for the Big Fall Foliage Festival. 60s on Saturday, low 70s on Sunday. And then 70-something to near 80 all of next week. And another chance of rain by about midweek. All right, I want to give you a chance to win in the trivia challenge real quickly before the break. And right back in a bit with a high school sports sprint. Countdown to kickoff is on. We'll do that coming up. And also on the way, we continue our series on data centers. Perryton City Manager Colby Waters says the Northern Panhandle is losing out on the opportunities right now because of the way Xcel Energy operates. He explains coming up. The phone number, 648-2650, 648-2650. Remember, you are eligible to win if you have not been a winner in the last 30 days. And out for grabs, as always, we got some great prizes for you if you are the winner. Great-looking KXDJ T-shirt, courtesy of the Sport Zone in Spearman. And by the way, they do a great job for us on those T-shirts and the caps and the buckets and the cups and the other things that we've done with them over the years. And they just redesigned our T-shirts a little bit, and it's a lighter gray, and we really like it. I really, really like the new work from our friends over at the Sport Zone in Spearman. They can put your company or your team logo on anything. In addition to that, we've got a free breakfast, lunch, or dinner for you from the Lobo Restaurant down at Lake Fryer. A free breakfast out at Brian's Corner Kitchen, north of Perryton. And a free breakfast or a lunch buffet from Perryton Smokehouse. All of that yours if you are the right caller with the right answer at 648-2650. 648-2650. All right, remember, you are eligible to win if you've not been a winner in the last 30 days. Here is your trivia challenge question. Well, I had mentioned that I accompanied my beautiful wife, Deanne, to Oklahoma City last weekend, where she attended her Guymon High School class of 1976 50th reunion. And this is courtesy of the reunion because they handed out some interesting 1976 trivia. Here's your trivia question. What popular video game was released by Atari in 1976? And we'll give you multiple choice. Was it A, Pong, B, Breakout, or C, Space Invaders? What popular video game was released by Atari in 1976? Pong, Breakout, or Space Invaders? 648-2650, first correct caller wins right now.
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0: Hey, Kevin, you're showing your age. Welcome to my world. Congratulations to Kevin Webster of Perryton. His name is on the dictionary. Kevin Webster of Perryton is our winner, and here was the trivia challenge question again. What popular video game was released by Atari in 1976? And the choices were Pong, Breakout, and Space Invaders. And yes, I was familiar with all, being a child of the era. And the one released by Atari in 1976 would be Breakout. And I couldn't hardly remember which one that was, but Bill Bob was reminding me, because he wasted a lot of his time too. And that was the one where you had all the rows of the bricks, you know, what looked like the bricks.

0: that. That's how exciting the video games were back in the day. Remember Pong? Now, that was exciting. That was exciting right there. The ball went from one side of the, not the ball, the white dot, the square dot, because the technology wasn't to a ball yet, the square dot went back and forth across the net like a tennis game. That's right. That's right. You had to be a Pong player in order to be dumb enough to be in radio. That's why I know. Breakout was the Atari game released in 1976. And quite a common problem, I might add, breakout for the millions of teenagers that were playing it. The answer we were looking for. There you go. Kevin, good to hear from you. Kevin Webster of Perryton, our winner. Kevin, look for those goodies in a mailbox near you. And this is one that was also on the list. My wife's 50th anniversary that we attended last weekend in Oklahoma City, the Guymon High School class of 1976. I wouldn't even throw this one out because this one was so easy that it wouldn't even be worth it. Which famous rock band released the album Hotel California in 1976? Well, that, of course, would have been the Eagles. That's a little bonus. Just a little bonus. KXDJ News Time, 8:33. In our economic focus segment today, we continue our series on data centers. Perryton City Manager Colby Waters says the North Panhandle is losing out on the opportunities, at least right now, and in his opinion, in great part, because of the structure of XL Energy. Not everybody wants the data centers, as an example. I get it. Let communities decide what they and their people, their taxpayers, their landowners want to do. Fine. But with data centers as an example, because you do have some people that are getting them and some people in those communities that are thrilled with what it's going to mean for them economically. When it comes to data centers specifically, is that monopoly that you described there keeping the Northern Panhandle closed out of those opportunities?
1: Right before we got on the radio here, I did a quick look. I think that I was right, and I still feel like I'm right. I am unaware of any large-scale data center projects in the SPS area, with the exception of Fermi, which I think has had kind of a failure to launch outside of Amarillo. I'm unaware of any of those large developments taking place here. You say, well, hey, there's one down in Pampa. Well, the one in Pampa, as we've talked about, if you look at where it's placed, they have access to ERCOT power. Mm-hmm. That's the reason it's so far out of Pampa and not sitting right next to Pampa. So data centers, you can argue I'm in favor of that type of development for a number of reasons that we could talk about. But what I'm saying is even small-scale projects, when I've talked with SPS folks, they say, well, bring us legitimate projects and we'll plan for them. And you say, well, how long does that planning process take? 5 to 8 years. Well, as we've talked about on the radio before, there isn't anybody looking at 5 to 8 years for a project in today's environment. So there's a gold rush going on in Texas. This part of Texas, the Northern Panhandle, that's served by SPS, in my opinion, is missing out on the gold rush. And, yeah, there's a lot of downsides to data center development. But I think if you'll look in Pampa, you'll look at some other places that these are going on, you're going to see some amazing things and go, man, I wish we had some of that.
0: Mm-hmm. Do I understand correctly that one of the problems is that, as an example, you talk about the Gray County data center, the Google project, they're going to plan to generate much of their own power. And if they generate more than they need, which at times, as I understand it, could be expected, ERCOT would allow them to sell that power back to ERCOT, and it would be more powered for others that need it on the grid, whereas up here in the Southwest Power

0: pool with this SPL XL picture that we have, that's not an option. Not only do they not buy the excess power, but they even penalize people for trying to do it. Do I understand that correctly?
1: That's my understanding. My opinion is that, and let's go back to the deregulation part where you have a monopoly. And the monopoly is in place because there was not adequate competition at the time. If you have data center, all of these data centers, there's no way really any power grid could power these data centers. But if they provide their own power, which I think 100% of them do, so here's the problem. If you allow a data center to create its own power in our area and sell any excess power back onto an SPS grid, let's say, that further makes the case for deregulation. That competition that we didn't have, it makes it more competitive. So the more of that development you have in this region, the more likely it is that you may have deregulation pop up sometime in the future. I think SPS does not want that.
0: Perryton City Manager Colby Waters, definitely an issue to be continued. And we will. 98.3 KXDJ News Time is 8:38. As we move to the KXDJ Community Calendar, here's a three-minute sprint through some of the things happening. The Gray County Commissioner's Court down in Pampa is preparing to meet in just minutes. They meet at 9. They'll pay the bills. They will discuss a submission to the county from LSC for some new fiber optic installs in the county's right-of-ways. They'll discuss a request for a stipend for Brenda Green for increased duties at the Gray County Extension Office, and they will consider tax bids on delinquent properties. The Gray County Commissioner's Court in Pampa meeting this morning at 9. Ocotree County 4-H notes here in Perryton, the public speaking project and the livestock judging and archery all meet this evening at 5:30. On a related note, the Ocotree County 4-H has their annual fruit, meat, and cookie dough fundraiser underway. You can order through any 4-H'er. You can call the Extension Office at 435-4501. And the deadline is coming up on Monday, November the 9th. The Panhandle Competitive Sports Association is taking sign-ups for teams wishing to play in their fall and winter basketball league here in Perryton. Area teams are welcome. Girls and boys teams, grades 1 to 6, invited to play. And the deadline to sign them up is this Saturday, the 17th. You can see the Facebook page of the Panhandle Competitive Sports Association for more info. The Jenny June Club holding their annual book sale at Perry Memorial Library all of this month through October. The American Legion Post over in Borger having their big outdoor expo and gun show coming up not this, but the next weekend on the 23rd through the 25th at the Dome in Borger. And if you are an outdoor business and would like booth space, they welcome you. And we've got contact info if you need it. Shores Auction will hold a huge three-day auction around Guymon beginning tomorrow, continuing Saturday and Sunday at the different locations. 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Music this weekend down at Legendary Hotel Turkey in Turkey, Texas, will have a Perryton flavor. First of all, on Friday night, tomorrow night, it'll be Matt Daniel. And then on Saturday night, Perryton native Ryan Colwell will be playing down at Hotel Turkey. You can get more at HotelTurkeyTexas.com. More live music. This as a part of the big Fall Foliage Festival this weekend down in Canadian. You've got the Canadian River Music Festival at the Jones Pavilion on Saturday. Gates open at 3. Music starts at 4. The lineup includes Matt Daniel, J.D. Clayton, Clay Street Unit, and Reckless Kelly. The headliner, big Texas country stars, Reckless Kelly. And that'll be just a part of the fun. It is the Fall Foliage Weekend down in the beautiful River City of Canadian. Some of the activities kicking off tomorrow, but the big weekend. There'll be a quilt show, arts and crafts festival, lots of vendors, the snake handler show, poker run, nature tours, and of course, the Canadian River Music Festival. They'll have the Touch a Truck event. That'll be fun over at Wildcat Stadium as well. All of that going on down in the River City of Canadian. It is the Fall Foliage Festival weekend. And get the complete schedule at CanadianTX.com. And you can get the Canadian River Music Festival tickets on their socials as well. The Golden Spread Center annual radio auction coming up right here on KXDJ on Saturday, 9 to 1. You can pre-bid and view at High Plains Observer. 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Will be live streamed over on HPO as well.
2: This is Seth Hale with Woodward Livestock Auction bringing the market report for Tuesday, October 13th. On Tuesday, we sold 723 head compared to 505 head last week and 418 head a year ago. Compared to last week, called slaughter cows pretty much steady across the board. Slaughter bulls, they called steady to two softer. Really wasn't as good a quality on the bulls this week as compared to last week. But a good run overall, good demand all the way through. Getting in here on your higher yielding breaker cows. Cows weighing 1390, brought from 140 to 149. Cows weighing 1340, brought from 160 to 171. On your boner type cows, cows weighing 12 and a quarter, brought from 131 to 140. And cows weighing 1370, brought from $1.40 to $1.45. On your leaner, thinner type cows, had some cows weighing 11 and a quarter, bring from 120 to 129, and cows weighing 11 and a quarter as well, just a little better yielders, bring from 131 to 135. On the bull market, had some bulls weighing 1675, bring from 172 to 188, and then your higher yielding bulls weighed 1810, brought from $1.91 to $1.94. Had a pretty good run of some younger stock cows. Had 2 to 4 year old open cows weighing about 9 and a quarter, bring from 240 to 257 and a half. Then had a really good run of bred cows, predominantly older bred cows, but getting in here 5 to 8 year old cows in their second trimester weighing 1275, bring from 2175 to 2900. And then on your older bred cows, older bred cows in their second and third trimester weighing about 12 and a half, brought from 1600 to 2275. Really just an all-around exceptional market. 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
0: Great to have another longtime name and great sponsor here on the program. Welcome to Groover Ag Supply. It is a quarter till 8:45, 98.3 at KXDJ. Welcome into the Thursday program on this October the 15th, and the countdown to kickoff is on. That brings us to our sports sprint for the half hour. A lot of football games, a handful tonight, and, of course, a full lineup under the Friday night lights tomorrow. We've been talking to coaches again. Perryton Rangers took a hard one last week, losing to Lubbock Estacado 64-35. Coach Josh Hernandez of the Perryton Rangers says those Estacado-talented big plays were backbreakers.
7: Yeah, I thought so. That happened a lot, too, in the first half, Bill Bob. I mean, I think we went into halftime, it was like 24-6 or something. We were trailing, and they hadn't really shown that modified wing tee offense yet. And we were fortunate enough with some of their speed to stay in front of some of their passes. Did they hit a few? Yes. And kind of at timely situations, I know a couple of big third down completions that they had, which allowed their drive to continue. And just like any good team, they showed us some things that we hadn't seen through the first six games with some of the quarterback run game and then the way that they attacked us on different sides of the field. So I give some kudos to them. They challenged us in coverage there in that first half and a little bit with the quarterback run game. I didn't think we were able to make the plays when we needed to. And then when we kind of got some momentum, I think it got there to 24-14 in the third quarter, and we went back and forth on stops. But then they got in back into what we were calling Matador, but the modified wing tee, and we did not have an answer.
0: Next up in the KXDJ Sports Sprint, here is new Sunray Bobcats head coach Matthew Clemens on what he loves most about the coaching profession.
8: I think it's just having the opportunity to make a difference in kids' lives. I mean, you see the quote that, like, a coach is going to have an opportunity to impact more people in a year than most people do in a lifetime. It's just the opportunity to help raise and grow the next generation. And I just love this community that I've come here to be with in Sunray. And it's just it's a great place, very supportive community, very supportive parents. I can't see myself doing anything else.
0: Coach Justin Hanna in his 14th season as head coach of the Turpin Cardinals. Here he is on their summer work.
9: We start with spring football as soon as school's over, and then kind of align that up to where we go right into a team camp after that, just to kind of see how we put it all together and really evaluate personnel, just to kind of see what schemes are going to fit our kids, what positions kids fit best in. And then we get back from team camp, and our kids usually go to church camp that following week, the way we've kind of lined it up. And then we come back in middle of June through really the rest all the way up until August. They're in the weight room 3 or 4 days a week.
0: The Canadian Wildcats have had a few untypical kind of losses, but head coach Andy Cavalier says they're still working hard and getting better.
10: Where we still have the most work to do, I feel like, is in our back end defensively. And it's just something that when you're playing with different personnel from week to week, it kind of makes it difficult for continuity, and something we're just trying to continue to get better at.
0: And finally, in the sprint, how about those Groover Greyhounds? Got them another undefeated season going so far. Head coach Kurt Habether on the improvement they're making.
11: The offensive line is progressing nicely and becoming more confident in what they're doing. And our quarterback play has been really a game changer for us. And Jeff Pittman has done a phenomenal job. He'll be the first to tell you that he's got pretty good protection most of the time, and he's got good guys to get it to. And then a big standout for us is in our running back room, Quinn Conyers and Jack Cantu. Both of those guys are doing a phenomenal job. And Quinn's a big guy. He's about 6 foot, 195, 190, and runs with a lot of power, and he's fast. And Jack's is more of a speed guy. But Quinn, not only has his running been great, and his blocking is unreal, and takes a lot of pride in that. There's opportunities for him to carry the ball, and he puts himself in the blocking back situation to do that because he knows that he can do that really well. And then all our receivers, we have Merrick Cudd, a senior that has kind of bided his time, and now it's his time to be a senior and be out there, and he's doing a fine job of blocking and catching and route running and all the things. Trent Aranda got in the end zone this week, and Turner Tabis has done a great job, and then Mason Langford draws a lot of attention. So that helps us take advantage of some overplay on his side. And then at tight end, Bo Callen had 2 catches the other night, and they both went the distance for touchdowns. And so being able to spread it out and make other guys make them pay.
0: So Thursday games on the schedule tonight for varsities, in addition to some of the underclassmen action. Follette will host Groom, Tyrone hosting Gary, Texoma at Ringwood, Hooker hosting Fairview, Turpin is at Balco, taking on Balco Forgan tonight. Then the schedule under the Friday Night Lights tomorrow, bundle up. Perryton is at Leveland, Canadian hosting Demet, Dumas at Randall, Groover at Bovina. White Deer will host Booker on Friday, Pampa at home with Hereford. Sunray is at Fritch, Borger at Lubbock Estacado, WT at Vegas, Spearman travels to Panhandle, and Wheeler is at Quanah. Good luck, kids. I do have district cross country tomorrow for 3A's and 4A's, and that'll be the Perrytons, Dumas, Pampa, Borger, Canadian will be among those that will be at the district meet in Canyon tomorrow. That'll be on Friday. And did I mention bundle up? 98.3 KXDJ News Time is 8:51. Welcome to Thursday, October the 15th, with this Texas headline update courtesy of the Texas Flyover. I'm Chris Samples, 98.3 KXDJ News. Texas Attorney General Ken Paxton announced a lawsuit yesterday against Gerber and its parent company, Nestle USA, accusing them of selling baby food as safe and rigorously tested, even though Gerber's own tests showed dangerous levels of arsenic, lead, and cadmium. Paxton said 67 batches of Gerber rice flour from 2017 to 2019 contained more than 9 times the arsenic level allowed in bottled water. Gerber says its products meet FDA limits and that heavy metals absorbed by crops can't be fully removed. In 2021, an Alaska state lab found 2 samples of Gerber rice cereal over the federal arsenic limit, the suit says. Competitor Beechnut recalled its cereal despite lower average readings, while Gerber issued no recall or disclosure. The Midland City Council voted 7-0 on Tuesday to cancel its flock safety contract and have the company haul away the city's 73 license plate reader cameras just 8 months into a 2-year deal. In February, Police Chief Greg Snow credited the cameras with recovering 49 stolen vehicles and nearly $4 million in stolen property. The council unanimously approved the $451,000 deal. By July, residents' privacy concerns had prompted some city leaders to rethink it. Ending the deal now saves the city over $225,000 in a second-year payment. Midland joins Wiley and Pflugerville in dropping flock. Dallas pulled some cameras after Governor Greg Abbott paused state funding for them in September. A CenterPoint Energy data breach exposed the names, addresses, Social Security info, and driver's license numbers of over 1 million Texans, a new Attorney General's report shows. The Houston utility hadn't yet notified effective customers. SpaceX wants to raise its yearly Starship launch limit from 25 to as many as 456. The FAA will hold public meetings in Brownsville and Port Isabel in November, and comments are due November 30th. Police in Odessa charged a 13-year-old Ector College Prep middle school student with theft and false alarm, saying the teen stole 2 classmates' phones and used them to call 911 3 times, reporting a shooter. Officers found no weapons. In Austin, a resident sued to block the Pentagon from live-streaming the firing squad execution of Fort Hood shooter Nidal Hassan, citing harm from clips online. Secretary of War Pete Hegseth has said the public should be able to watch. In San Antonio, a firefighter fell through a burning floor and was rescued using a ladder on Wednesday, as more than 100 firefighters fought a 3-alarm blaze at a vacant Blanco Road apartment complex. Another firefighter from San Antonio suffered minor hand burns in the firefight. 98.3 KXDJ News Time is 8:55.
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15: Talking today with Dan Hallstrom, President and CEO, U.S. Meat Export Federation. Dan, the latest numbers are those August numbers, and for the beef industry, welcome news that we're finally above a year ago on a year-over-year basis on total pounds. That has to really make you feel good.
16: Yeah, I think August was really uplifting, so to speak. We saw, you know, 4% increase in volume, 13% in value. I think despite all the volatility in the marketplace, the beef demand not only is resilient, but strong in a lot of places. So we're very upbeat about that. So leading the way, Taiwan has had 3 or 4 months in a row now with growth on a very good trend line for the year. In fact, the results for August, over $85 million for Taiwan is the second highest month ever for Taiwan. And as you know, Ron, the Taiwanese are very big with chilled beef. We have a huge share of the retail market in Taiwan. Over 70% of the imported market share is chilled U.S. beef. So really, really a big story there. The other big story out of Asia for August was Korea. We saw a huge rebound and grow up almost 20% in value for August versus a year ago. We knew this would happen because the first half of the year, Australia, our biggest competitor into Korea, was busy filling their quota. And they did in mid-July. So we knew August onward, we have an advantage on duty, and we're going to see a big rebound, not only in August, but I anticipate Korea is going to grow for the rest of the year as we go later into 2026.
15: Feeling good about these U.S. beef export numbers for the month of August. Chief Executive Officer of the U.S. Meat Export Federation, Dan Hallstrom. That's your Beef Buzz. I'm Ron Hayes.
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20: This hour from Town Hall, I'm Rich Thomason. It's not only consumers paying more for just about everything, wholesalers are feeling the squeeze as well. The producer price index rose 1.3% in September compared to a year ago. It's a much bigger increase than economists were expecting. It is expected to possibly bring another Fed interest rate hike. It's the most powerful non-nuclear bomb in the U.S. arsenal, and there are reports it could be dropped on Iran.
21: CNN reported late Wednesday that new Pentagon strike plans in Iran may include deploying the GBU-43B massive ordnance air blast bomb, known as MOAB, or the mother of all bombs. MOAB is the largest non-nuclear bomb in the U.S. arsenal. The report also cites some military officials who say questions remain over MOAB's effectiveness in achieving U.S. strategic objectives. I'm Tammy Trujillo.
20: SpaceX CEO Elon Musk says he's not responsible for recent limits on Ukraine's ability to deploy Starlink satellite internet, hampering the country's ability to defend against Russian attacks.
22: Basically, he is saying if it is true that restrictions have been put on Starshield, although it was built by his company SpaceX, he's not the one that controls that. That would be down to the U.S. government, who have not said anything about whether they have changed the settings on the Starshield or whether they have stopped sharing intelligence with Ukraine. In fact, President Trump was asked specifically about that yesterday. He said no, they hadn't stopped any intelligence sharing or done anything anything else that might hamper Ukraine's defense.
1: The BBC's Sarah Smith. President Trump is taking a day off from traveling around to stump for Republican candidates in the upcoming midterm elections. Today he'll be staying at the White House. Yesterday he was in Montana and Arizona as well. Tomorrow he's back on the road again. He'll hold a rally in North Georgia. The Dow's up 173 points. NASDAQ down close to 300 points. More on these stories, townhall.com.
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1: A shipwreck from the far distant past is now giving up some of its secrets.
3: Archaeologists have found what's thought to be the world's oldest shipwreck off the coast of Turkey, where it's been at the bottom of the Mediterranean for somewhere between 4,400 and 4,700 years. The vessel, about 33 feet long, was transporting goods across the water when it sank around the time the Giza pyramids were being built. The ship's structure is long gone, but its cargo remains, in the form of ancient ceramic storage jars, along with three stone anchors. The wreck was first discovered about 4 years ago, but has since been more accurately dated. Analysis of the jars suggests that they were made in the Jordan Valley, along what today is Jordan's border with Israel and the West Bank. I'm Mark Mayfield.
1: New report is raising questions about the credentials of White House Press Secretary Katie Zachariah. The Wall Street Journal reports she never passed a U.S. bar exam, although she does refer to herself as a lawyer. News and analysis, townhall.com. A federal judge is blocking the Department of Agriculture from moving the U.S. Forest Service headquarters out of Washington, D.C.
23: The judge has ordered a temporary stay on all planned USDA reorganization expenditures, which includes reassigning employees to new locations. It was announced back in March that the headquarters would be moved from Washington, D.C. to Salt Lake City. That stay will remain in place for at least 2 months. Keith Peters, Washington.
1: Pope Leo is continuing to recover in Rome's Gemelli Hospital after undergoing lung cancer surgery. Vatican officials say Leo's recovery is progressing normally with blood tests and a chest X-ray showing all of the expected results. The 71-year-old U.S.-born Pope has resumed eating normally and has started walking after doctors removed the lower lobe of his right lung in a procedure on Tuesday. More on these stories at townhall.com.
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0: when it did start raining, it was just such a blessing. We'd go out in the rain and hold our hands up and let that hit our hands and our face, and just almost worship that rain, because we knew then that we was going to have some crops.
1: It just seemed happier everywhere you went. Everybody, not just my folks, when we'd go to the neighbors either side, the Thrashers or the Freemans, we always felt like things are getting better. I remember the first year that we probably had a good crop after the Dirty 30s. We got stuck in the field, and Daddy didn't even gripe about it. He was so glad that we were having rain.
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1: Hey, thank you, listener, for sending that in. We get so much from so many of you, and we appreciate it. And invite you, if you have not already, to join the crowd. Lock in that text hotline number, 806-202-2600. That's 202-2600. Comes directly to me. And we get a ton from many of you out there. News tips, interesting things, your show feedback on the things that we talk about. And appreciate it all. And a listener has a source here with 48-hour rain totals. Some of the 48-hour rain totals, 9 miles north of Wellington, 705. Down at Dozier, 3 west of Dozier, 560. 6 southeast of Wellington, 501. A mile south of Wheeler, 455. Memphis, 350. Paducah, 319. Childress, 263. Shamrock, 236. Down at Turkey, Texas, 179 in the last 48 hours. Wheeler, 121. Panhandle, 1 mile south-southwest of Panhandle, 105. Out just southeast of Pantex, 113. And so some really nice rains around. We kind of whiffed on most of it, but yesterday afternoon we got that rain here in Perryton, and it left 45 hundredths. Absolutely. Absolutely we'll take it. Thank God for every drop. And you know what? We got a chance of more. Coming in by about the middle of next week. Just windy and cool today and tomorrow. 60 at best. Maybe a little above that today. But then as we get into tomorrow, may not even make 60 degrees. And those winds picking up today, 20 to 40 and could gust to 50 out of the north with that cool front. So bundle up under the Thursday night lights tonight for sure. And then it's going to be a chilly one for the Friday night football games as well, even though the winds may give up the ghost some by the time we get to football tomorrow night. But it's just going to be a chilly couple of days. And then we rebound nicely for the Fall Foliage Festival weekend down in Canadian. Whatever you got going on, work or play this weekend, it looks really pretty. Mid-60s on Saturday, low to mid-70s on Sunday. And all of next week back into the 70s and maybe even seeing 80 degrees. But Saturday morning, watch it. We could have the first freeze. We could have the first freeze. If you grow some backyard tomatoes like we do, you know that it has been a very tough year. Based on what I'm hearing, as a matter of fact, I talked to the owner of Coulter Gardens in Amarillo when we were down there a few weeks ago and was talking to him about some other things, and I said, anybody else grow any tomatoes to speak of? It wasn't just me that had a hard time. And he said, no, it wasn't just you. After visiting with a few other people, I am convinced that we probably fared better than many, and I think there were several reasons for that. But one of them, we did put a shade cloth over ours during the stretch of the hottest of the 100s. And so we've harvested probably, I don't know, I'm just guessing, probably 100 to 125 tomatoes. And we have stewed almost all of them. My wife blanches them down, and then we peel them and put our own homegrown garlic in there and our homegrown jalapenos and our homegrown bell pepper. And she adds onion in there and a few other things and then cooks them all down. And then we freeze them. And we were really wanting to replenish the winter supply because we didn't stew much last year because we had multiple bags from the year before, when the tomatoes were so big and so good. But we had used them all, and so we wanted to replenish the freezer. Well, I think we're going to have maybe 12 or 15 freezer bags. But, boy, the tomatoes have struggled. We have not had Not one single big, beautiful, you know, tennis ball to softball size tomato. Not one. Even the beefsteak variety, those that are supposed to grow big, have been like the size of golf balls. Or maybe a couple that were like racket balls. But most of them had spots on them. They were cracked, bad spots. And most of them looked like cherry tomatoes. And we don't even intentionally grow cherry tomatoes. Quite frankly, I don't even really prefer them. But we've been thankful for them this year. We've been cooking them up, stewing them, and freezing them. So making the best out of it. But interestingly, since it turned cooler, I mean, everything during the heat of the summer was just taking a beating, including our peppers that they say actually thrive in the heat. But since it turned cooler in the last 2 or 3 weeks and started to rain some, we've got jalapenos, bell pepper, Thai, and habanero peppers that are just booming, loaded with blooms and new fruit. And here, Saturday morning, we got the chance of a light freeze. So I will definitely be covering those up. We have some little mini tent-looking things that we bought in years gone by that are insulated. And you can put them over the tops of these plants and protect them quite well when it's just a light freeze. The tomatoes, I don't even think they're worth the effort. And it's just been one of those years, I don't even think I'm going to even try to bother. And of course, some of them are 7 feet tall, and we've got 3 or 4 plants that ended up getting 6 to 7 feet tall and didn't produce a tomato one. A crazy year. Crazy year. But if you got anything that you want to try to save, better think about it by Saturday morning. They're talking upper 20s and low 30s, and especially into the Oklahoma Panhandle. Well, speaking of the rain and the water, the North Plains Groundwater Conservation District recently had their field day over by Dumas, and we will visit with their water consultant, David Sloan, the water man. And we'll find out how the plots turned out. They were doing, learning a lot and having a lot of success with the drip irrigation systems and saving a lot of water. And he said that some of that corn was doing quite well, comparatively speaking, using less water. And so we'll talk to him about it coming up on the program. And also on the way, we will get an update on the Man Camp down in Wheeler County. We'll be joined by Wheeler County Judge Shalon Heffley. They do have a significant number of people that are already residing in the camp and more coming. And you may remember we spoke to her several months ago about some of the challenges that they were concerned about with that kind of population increase in Wheeler County, from fire protection services to, you know, emergency responders like EMS and law enforcement and whatnot. And they were concerned about it then because at full capacity, they're saying this man camp, which is designed to host workers of the Gray County data center, once fully occupied, they say it could double the population in little old Wheeler County. And so we'll get an update on the project. Those stories coming up on X.
0: Texas cotton harvest is ahead of schedule. I'm Kerry Martin with Texas Ag News and Views on the Texas Farm Bureau Radio Network. Cotton harvest is running ahead of schedule this year, with the latest Texas crop progress and condition report showing harvest now 38% complete. That's 4 points ahead of the 34% five-year average pace. Of course, the majority of cotton in Texas is grown in the southern plains, where harvest is in the very early stages. That's according to Adam Hickson with BASF in Lubbock.
2: I would say from a harvest standpoint, I've heard of a few acres already getting harvested. This may be one of, I've been in this role for 15 years. I've been out here for 15 years, and this may be one of the earliest harvests that I've seen in this area just because of that long, extended, hot, dry period. Really started to just essentially dry those bowls out, and they popped open early in September. And so usually late September, early October, we're having to put, you know, products on there to open those bowls, but they were already open. And so we're already getting, you know, into our harvest season, I would say maybe up to 2 weeks earlier than what we have in the past.
0: Hickson says most of the harvest that's starting now is on dry land or low irrigation fields. Harvest on the best irrigated acres will start in 2 to 3 weeks. Sales of agricultural tractors and combines declined in both the U.S. and Canada last month.
3: According to new data from the Association of Equipment Manufacturers, U.S. tractor sales were down 16.4% from September of last year. Combine sales fell 10.9%. In Canada, tractor sales declined 15.1%, while combine sales jumped 37.6% from a year ago. The monthly sales figures reflect continuing softness in the North American farm equipment market amid economic pressures facing agricultural producers. The report did not provide additional details on those factors contributing to the declines. For the Texas Farm Bureau Radio Network, I'm Jessica Domel.
0: The Texas Cattle Feeders Association's annual meeting kicks off this weekend. TCFA's Ben Weinheimer.
4: We've got, once again, our team has put together a fantastic lineup of speakers. And, of course, we've got some business elements. We'll hear from our current TCFA chairman. We'll have an update from NCBA. And we have Dr. Darrell Peel, extension economist there at Oklahoma State University. So we'll be close to his home there at Stillwater. He can come down and provide a comprehensive market update.
0: The TCFA annual meeting will kick off this Sunday, run through Tuesday. It will be held at the Omni Hotel in Oklahoma City. I'm Kerry Martin on the Texas Farm Bureau Radio Network.
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8: This is Bill Martin with Lone Star Stockyards with your weekly market report for Tuesday, October 13th. Sales this week on 1,275 head. Market was about steady on the calves this week after the big advance last Tuesday. Slaughter cows and bulls were weekly steady. From Canyon, we had 1,325-pound fancy fall-bred calving heifers at $39.25 per head. From Grants, New Mexico, 792-pound steers. They were one and a halves, but they were off grass, brought $338.75. 7 1/4-weight steers, mostly Longhorn Cross, at $337. From Canyon, 650-weight steer calves, all red Angus at $341.50. 620-pound heifer calves at $320. Narvaeza, New Mexico, 1,200-pound pregged open heifers. These heifers weighed almost 1,200 pounds, brought $250 and a quarter. From Midland, 550-pound red Angus steers at $387. Pampa, 475-weight weaned steer calves at $438. 505-weight heifer mates at $373. From Happy, 460-pound steer calves at $452. Lubbock, 572-pound bull calves at $327. 630-weight bull calves at $317. 480-weight bulls at $350. 410-weight heifer calves at $417. And 530-weight heifers at $320. From Canyon, 620-pound weaned heifers at $327, the 515 weights at $371. Older bred cows this week range from 1,800 to 2,400. Solid mouth cows, 2,400 to 3,000. A few young cows brought from 3,000 to a top of 3,900. And weigh cows brought from 130 to 140. For more information on upcoming sales, please call us at 806-677-0777. From Lone Star Stockyards, this is Bill Martin.
9: 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So we're applying water directly to the ground via a drip system. And that's on spans 5 and 7, and then the other spans are running in a regular sprinkler or in bubble mode. And once again, that's looking really good. 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
11: By the way, this breaking news, President Trump has announced that the Pentagon will not live stream the execution of the Fort Hood terrorist. And we really haven't talked about that a whole lot. I don't know how you feel about it. Would be interested if you want to give us some feedback into the text hotline at 806-202-2600. But you know what? Just personally, just my opinion, I think it's a good call not to stream it. And I get it. Different people are going to feel differently. Well, he murdered 13 people, and he injured 20-some-odd others. He's a cold, hard terrorist killer. Is what he is. And in my opinion, he has more than earned the death penalty. I believe in it for crimes like this. But to televise it and kind of make a spectacle a bit of it, you know, I just thought, it seemed a little barbaric to me. And just take care of it and let him meet his maker and pay the penalty for his crimes, and even some of the victims I had seen were cautioning against making it a streamed event, saying, you know, this is not a game, this is not made for television entertainment, this is the execution of a hardcore terrorist who served as his own self-appointed executioner. Put him to death, do it the way they do it, and move on. But evidently it will be firing squad, but it will not be live streamed. That just coming out here this morning. All right, bottom of the hour, 9:30. And, of course, we've been talking a lot about the data center down in Gray County. My wife and I finally drove by it here a few weeks ago. And it is massive. I have not yet been on over into Wheeler County near Mobedi to see what we've called the man camp. Is actually officially now called the CAPROC Workforce Hub Project in Mobedi. But it's coming right along as well. And as I understand, just absolutely massive. And, of course, designed to house many of the workers that are involved in this construction phase of that Gray County data center project. Wheeler County Judge Shalone Heffley joins us this morning with an update. Judge, welcome back.
15: Hi, thank you, Chris.
1: Thank you, ma'am, for the time. We appreciate it. I know you've got your plate full, and thank you so much for taking a few minutes for us.
15: Oh, absolutely.
1: So I know that you and the county, or you can explain to us who all is behind the Caprock Wheeler County newsletter, but you guys have done some real impressive things, I think, just looking at it and trying to keep your people informed about what's going on. But my goodness, there are over 400 occupied rooms available, a couple of more hundred rooms available of those that are available now, and more coming. They're serving thousands of meals out there. Tell us about the latest on the Caprock Workforce Hub Project. What's the latest?
15: So, well, the letter I sent to you was from October 1st, and this is here's the 15th, and it has it changes every day. If I were to drive out there every day, you would see

0: that occupied room number, I know, has gone up. I don't know how much, but it's my understanding by the end of this month, there will be at least 1,000 of those occupied.
1: Wow.
0: So that's quite a bit, and they have changed their game plan a little bit. They've added a new maintenance facility that they're constructing here on the east end of the site, and it's probably about half complete, and I don't think they started it until not quite a month ago. And it moves really rapidly. They have I don't know if you've been by or who's been out there, but they had this huge American flag that was kind of marking their entrance to the facility. They've now got a Texas flag out there. And to enter the facility, you'll drive right between those two markers. Mm-hmm. There are they've completed some of the curb work for where the transportation line will be. So it is starting to take shape. The cafeteria is almost complete, is my understanding. We did a group of people. I was not at this event, but this time last month on the 15th, they invited Wheeler County leadership officials out there to show them around and get some of our local emergency staff familiar with the facility. So if there were something to happen, they kind of had an idea of where they were going and where things were and that kind of thing, and fed us and showed mm-hmm. us around and kind of updated us on things. And they're going to try to do that from time to time, which is helpful when you're trying to deal with emergency management situations mm-hmm. in a new facility like that. And but they are increasing their workforce pretty much daily, is my understanding.
1: Are all of the occupants out there at the Workforce Hub all employees that are working on the Gray County Data Center project? Is that exclusive?
0: No, so not necessarily. So okay. A lot of the people that are living out there are actually helping construct the Workforce Hub.
1: Okay.
0: Got so they're on site, you know, doing the construction there.
1: Right.
0: It's probably about half and half right now, if I were guessing.
1: Just Alex, individuals, or are there families in there too?
0: No. This facility is strictly for single occupancy living mm-hmm. quarters. They do not provide housing for husband, wife, children kind of facilities. They are six units to a trailer is the best word for it, I guess. Six uh-huh. units to a trailer. And they're really very nice hotel-like rooms with, you know, comfortable bed and TV. They provide Wi-Fi. Of course, you have your own private bath. And they're very state-of-the-art, you know, when it comes to fire suppression and, like, emergency notices.
1: Mm-hmm.
0: If there's an emergency notice, you know, we had tornadoes here not too long ago, and all of that went through their emergency system and straight to those people's TVs, and they automatically come on and alert you and tell you to go. They have these huge above-ground storm shelters.
1: Mm-hmm. These were all modular. They moved them in. They prepared the site and then moved these modulars in there. They didn't build them from scratch on site.
0: Correct.
1: Yeah.
0: Correct.
1: Yeah.
0: They're extra long, extra large kind of trailer houses is what they look like.
1: Uh-huh. Gotcha.
0: With six individual entries to outdoor facilities. So you don't have access to each other's facilities.
1: Gotcha.
0: They have housekeeping services. It's kind of... Yeah.
1: Wow. Yeah. They brought it, didn't they? Well,
0: they did.
1: You know, makes sense if you're going to try to house that many people over a 2 or 3 or 4 year period, whatever it ends up being.
0: Or 10 or however long.
1: Yeah, maybe even longer for sure. So the first time you and I spoke back months ago, you didn't know nearly this much at that time, and there were so many question marks. What have to this point the pros and the cons been? How are the impacts to Mobeetee and Wheeler County? Because I remember at the time you expressing that once this thing is at full capacity, it could clearly double the population of your county. What have you seen?
0: So it's ramped up a little. It hasn't been too overwhelming just yet. And I have talked to some local business

0: business owners, and to find out how, you know, have sales increased, how much they've increased. And the most, it's like 5 to 10%, say at the grocery store and our convenience stores. We're not seeing empty shelves yet.
1: Mm-hmm.
0: We have a local business, Route 66 water bottling company, who actually obtained a contract out there.
1: Nice.
0: For delivery of bottled water. And I haven't talked to Paul Argenbright, who's the owner of the company, but I know he spends a lot of time out there delivering, you know, bottled water for drinking purposes. And
1: mm-hmm.
0: so it's great that we've got a local business that's received a contract out there. We have seen a little bit of increase in, you know, call volume at the sheriff's department, but we're working through that, and actually Intersect and Google have responded to our concerns and have made some donations to our sheriff's department.
1: Very good.
0: Alleviate some of that. It's a temporary fix right now, but you know, it takes time sometimes to work on permanent fixes. That's been the most negative impact, and of course the traffic. If you drive between Wheeler and Pampa, which a lot of our people do because that's the closest Walmart,
1: mm-hmm.
0: and you know,
1: mm-hmm.
0: they do drive between here and there, but we're talking about maybe getting a hold of TxDOT, because out there by the man camp for probably about a mile, and as you drive by there, there's already a three lane, there's a passing lane that they just increased the size of the highway right there. And we've talked to some of the Google reps and stuff about, you know, it might be a great idea to turn that passing lane into a turning lane, possibly, if we could get
1: mm-hmm.
0: the state on board with that, to try to alleviate some of the trucking, because they come in from Pampa and turn left and go into the facility, and sometimes it gets back up. You get 7 or 8 rock
1: mm-hmm.
0: trucks or whatever there, and then you've got 4 or 5 waiting to turn into the facility, and they can't turn into the facility, so then you're backing up traffic behind you.
1: Right.
0: So, I mean, we kind of expected these problems. I don't think anything has come up major that we haven't anticipated. Not that we've got solutions to it, but, you know, as long as you've got it, oh, well, we were expecting that.
1: Right.
0: So, yeah,
1: right.
0: We'll deal with it.
1: Sure.
0: But I will tell you this. So we had a big concern about, you know, wastewater. When you add mm-hmm. that many people, then you've got wastewater issues. So they do absolutely, they have a plan for that. They had a septic system plan originally, and then TCEQ got involved and they kind of discussed it, and they decided, no, you know, with that many people, we actually need a full-blown wastewater treatment plant, which is even better. That's much better.
1: Mm-hmm.
0: But that takes permitting from TCEQ down in Austin. And a couple months ago, or 3 months ago, when they really finally decided to do all this, they were encouraged by the state and by TCEQ in Austin that they could expedite that permit, because right now you got 1,000 people living, you know, estimate 1,000 people living out there. They're hauling wastewater daily,
1: mm-hmm.
0: tanks, trucks and trucks. And while they can come bring some of it here, we can only take so much of it in Wheeler, and they can only take so much of it in Pampa. And so they're trying mm-hmm. to spread it out across the panhandle. But they were really close to getting that permit, and I received a call from TCEQ in Amarillo. And if you haven't ever dealt with any of those guys in Amarillo, they're amazing. TCEQ Amarillo office is fantastic. And so they have been doing a really good job of keeping me informed about how the permitting process has been coming along and that type of thing. But I received a call, and apparently Governor Abbott sent a memorandum out and instructed TCEQ to put a halt on all permits requested or applied for by any data center or any project being put in place by a data center. So instead of being able to move forward with building their wastewater treatment facility, which was going to alleviate a lot of the problems out there, they can't get their permit because Governor Abbott has instructed TCEQ not to issue any.
1: Yeah, he's come in and put the halt on some of this stuff, which I get
0: it. It's an election.
1: Yeah, it's an election year, and I know that the brakes may have needed to be tapped a little bit in on some of these things from A to Z, but yeah, that doesn't minimize the challenge then that it adds to this project, does it?
0: No, it doesn't. I mean, he brought the data centers to us.
1: Yep.
0: That was his baby. He brought it to us, created a problem. We started solving these problems a little bit at a time. And not that the man camp's a data center. It's not by any means. But he's also put the halt on that. And the concern is that, you know, these companies that are hauling this wastewater, while all of them are probably fine, there is a question in the back of TCEQ's mind and in the back of my mind. What if these guys start illegally dumping down one of my county roads? I don't have the manpower to go out there and have somebody sitting on every county road watching for these wastewater trucks or anybody else for that matter.
1: Right.
0: Illegally dumping wastewater in my bar ditches. And that can eventually come back on the county.
1: Well, I hope
0: my frustration's become a frustration with the state more than it has been with the data center people.
1: Interesting. Well, and that's nothing new as a judge either, is it? Yeah, I got to deal with the state bureaucrats. Yeah, for sure. Well, I hope that as we move forward, precautionary measures are taken, whether it be the data center, whether it be water or power use or many of these questions, like you say, TCEQ permitting for a water treatment facility. You hope that they're able to work through some of the concerns and that common sense settles in. And as you say, it will be interesting to see if a little more common sense and a little more reasonableness might come back in pretty quickly following the election. Hoping that's the case.
0: So I'm sure that is the way the situation will go.
1: Yeah, no doubt. So in closing, what are you hearing to this point from your citizens, Judge Heffley? Are they all over the place still? What are you hearing?
0: It's gotten quiet. The naysayers have become more, you know, the more we learn about it, you know, that's always the case, though, too. The more you know about something, the less fear there is about how it's going to affect us. And I'm hoping, I missed this last month because I had surgery, but I put out a judge's report once a month in our local papers here, and I try to cover as much as I can on the new stuff every month about what has happened out there. And you know, I encourage anyone, even if you don't live in Wheeler County and have questions, to contact my office and leave your questions or email me with your questions. And I try to address any questions they do have in those newsletters or reports that I do every month.
1: Do you get a lot of those?
0: A few. My door is open a lot. And it's such a small county. I know a whole lot of people and been friends with people, and they just come and say, hey, I got a question. And
1: so a lot
0: of times I just answer it here in the office. But if I think it's substantial that, you know, maybe they're not the only one that has that question, I try to address that. And it's helped. So, if anyone's curious about some of the information, all the information's not on there, but, they have set up a website for the Caprock project where you can go and learn about the jobs that are available out there. They have all the jobs that are currently available posted. It's at caprockonlocation.com. And it shows you a layout of the facility and what life is like on the facility, the rules, all those kinds of things. So if anybody's curious about that, they're welcome to go to that website. And they try to update it from time to time.
1: And so you mentioned, I think, that they have contributed, the people behind the project have contributed some money to your sheriff's department. Have you seen other gifts to this point? And then what about the tax money eventually? What do you still expect? Yeah, eventually.
0: Yes, so we are working on another gifting project that they have offered to provide some living quarters for our ambulance barn facility. It is not finalized yet. We don't have all the the boxes checked to get that done, but they are 100%. They're going to do it as soon as it's inside the city limits. So we've got things we got to do with the city council and things, you know, more mm-hmm. government stuff.
1: Mm-hmm.
0: But as soon as we can get all the boxes checked here in town, they have offered, they're going to bring one of their living quarters to Wheeler and are going to permanently set it up near our ambulance barn. Right now, our ambulance staff, they have bunk beds and they all live together in one little small room when they're on call, and mm-hmm. they really need separate, they need separate bedrooms. They all need a bathroom, you
1: yeah,
0: know,
1: for
0: kind
1: sure.
0: of thing.
1: Yeah,
0: and
1: absolutely.
0: So they have offered to gift that to us, which, you know, if I sat down and had to contract something like that to build for our ambulance barn, you know, it could run up to $300,000 to
1: yeah.
0: do something like that with mm-hmm. the concrete and the hookups and everything.
1: Right.
0: So they've offered to do that for us.
1: Good.
0: I did, I think there was an announcement the other day, Intersect created a community contribution fund for both Roberts and Gray counties. They have informed us that Wheeler County is also going to get one of those community contribution funds. It just hasn't been finalized or set up yet, and they'll announce that later on. And, you know, those community contribution funds are great because any 501c3 corporation, nonprofit organization can request those funds for all kinds of things. The schools mm-hmm. can use those funds. I think the volunteer fire departments can use those funds.
1: Mm-hmm.
0: And so while it doesn't go into the general fund for the county, it is still there available for other organizations in our county that we would love to help, and maybe we don't mm-hmm. have the funds to do that now at this moment.
1: So am I reading the tone of your voice correctly that you feel, at least at this point, with everything changing often, it seems like you feel pretty convinced that these people are trying to be good community members? I hope that's the way it is. Am I reading you correctly?
0: They're trying. It's just there's a lot of cooks in the kitchen sometimes, and getting from point A to point B is a little slow and tedious. But I do have some good contacts, and they come see me every time they're in town. They contact me and ask questions, and when I call, they pick up the phone. So
1: good.
0: I don't have a data center yet. That's all I can say. And I know that there's so many other problems that come along with a data center, actually. So, but I'm thankful right now for what we are getting. I'm hoping that it will increase little by little. And I hope I keep seeing positive things out of it and fewer negative things.
1: Good. And eventually
0: and I think
1: the
0: community
1: bottom line
0: is too.
1: Eventually the bottom line on taxes.
0: Ooh, I can't wait till January 1 gets here.
1: Mm-hmm.
0: I want them, you know, I've talked about how fast they move. So I really, as far as taxes go, you know, whatever's there January 1 is what we get to tax for next year.
1: Mm-hmm.
0: And so I want them to get as much finished as they possibly can between
1: yes.
0: now and January 1. And I don't know. I can't even begin to think what the appraised value will be on the facilities that'll be there at that time. But I hope it's substantial because our revenues have been down so much this year.
1: Mm-hmm.
0: We could really use a little boost.
1: yeah. You talk about just trying to find a place for your EMS mm-hmm. Or firefighters, just trying to find $300,000 for a little housing project.
0: Oh, yeah.
1: That's
0: there's
1: brutal
0: no
1: on a budget that's so tight, isn't it?
0: It is. It
1: mm-hmm.
0: really is.
1: Mm-hmm.
0: But if they'll continue to do the things that they're doing and show up and talk to us and keep the communication lines open, I mean, that's kind of all I can ask for.
1: Mm-hmm.
0: You know,
1: yeah.
0: I keep telling people it's their land. They're going to do whatever they want to. And if they're coming to us willingly like they have been, I'm going to just thank God and be blessed and
1: mm-hmm.
0: continue to think that our community is going to be blessed and look at it from that perspective.
1: Well, whether it's a housing project or one of these data centers or something in between, you know, there's just common sense land out here, Judge. Common sense would sure tell us they need to be good neighbors and they need to answer the phone and they need to take these issues seriously. I can't
0: yes,
1: imagine
0: sir.
1: Them having success if they're going to do something that's the opposite. and not be community members out here. You just, you're not going to be welcomed. You got enough people that don't like you already.
0: Already.
1: For different reasons. Don't add to it by being a jackwagon.
0: Yes, sir.
1: Well, I'm glad to hear those encouraging stories. Wheeler County Judge Shalon Heffley. Judge Heffley, thank you so much for the time and the update. We appreciate it.
0: You're welcome. I'll talk to you soon.
1: Okay. Good to talk to you, ma'am. Thank you very much.
2: 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I'm Casey Shepherd, back in just a moment.
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2: Well, heavy rain has slammed western Oklahoma and central Oklahoma over the past 72 hours, giving producers everything from much-needed moisture to serious flooding headaches. According to the Oklahoma Mesonet, the heaviest corridor dumped about 8 inches in southwest Oklahoma, while communities like Bessie, Elk City, and Hinton saw more rain in 12 hours than they've even seen since June. State climatologist Gary McManus quipped that while it's fun to overdo it, all this rain in a short window has created widespread flooding across western Oklahoma that quickly spread to the east. The National Weather Service issued flash flood warnings and watches as rainfall rates peaked between 1 and 2 inches an hour. That rapid runoff quickly overwhelmed ditches, shut down low water crossings, and triggered high water travel alerts along the interstate and Canadian and Grady County lines. For ranchers, the heavy runoff is a welcome sight for dry stock ponds, but the timing is creating a headache for some crop producers. Heavy downpours on freshly drilled winter wheat fields can wash out seeds, carve up seed beds, and leave water standing that suffocates young emerging sprouts. Once the water does recede, beating rain often bakes into hard crust, making it tough for the seedlings to push through and forcing farmers to decide between running a rotary hoe or taking on the cost of replanting. On top of the agronomic hits to the fall-sown grain, the sudden deluge is also throwing a major wrench into late-season harvest operations across the southern and western counties. Farmers that are still trying to cut summer row crops, especially cotton and soybeans, are looking for days, if not weeks, of delayed harvest while saturated ground dries out. Lingering standing water and high relative humidity raise serious worries over cotton fiber weathering, boll rot, and pod mold in mature soybeans, complicating what had been a relatively steady fall harvest window. Gary McManus says that stalled boundaries will keep storm systems active over the next couple of days, urging everyone to stay weather aware. That's our latest farm and ranch news. I'm Casey Shepherd on the Radio Oklahoma Ag Network.
5: Thank you and good morning. This is Ryan Falconer with your winter livestock market recap. For October the 14th, we sold 2,998 cattle. Would have called the feeder heifers $5 to $10 higher. Feeder steers would have been steady on a light test. We did have a nice offering of calves yesterday. 80% of these calves would have been 30 to 70 days weaned with one or two rounds of shots. Would have called them weaned cattle $30 to $50 higher, but would have called the unweaned cattle steady. Highlights on the day on the steers: Mobidi 326 at $6, Mobidi 377 at $580, Mobidi 448 at $544, Mobidi 548 at $465, Freedom 662 at $373.5. Jetmore 675 at $372, Cimarron 719 at $366, Bazine 780 at $348, Jetmore 855 at $347.75, Cimarron 937 at $319.5. On the heifers, Adam Mobidi 313 at $575, Mobidi 378 at $505, Mobidi 463 at $435, Cimarron 537 at $413, Sublett 605 at $368, Dodge City 660 at $375, Protection 721 at $347, Dodge City 753 at $343.85, Jetmore 889 at $312, Hanston 988 at $294.5. Cows and bulls would have been steady to $6 higher. High bull weighed $18.85 at $1.95. High cow weighed $17.10 at $1.52. Looking into next week, we have another calf special. Looking to have 3,000 to 4,000 cattle. Already getting calls and getting some calves on the books, and we do have a nice lineup of yearlings already started. If you'd be interested in marketing some cattle with us, or like some more information about any of the consignments, please give us a call here at Winter Livestock in Dodge City. You can get hold of us here at the office, 620-225-4159, or you can get hold of myself, 620-393-5439.
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0: Maybe this year will be the year we get enough rain. Maybe this year will be the year that we don't get too much rain. Maybe this year the crop won't burn up in the August sun. Maybe this year there won't be an early frost. Maybe this year we won't break down in the middle of the harvest. Maybe this year will be the year. 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
1: The leaves are putting on a show. The Canadian Chamber invites all to this year's Fall Foliage Celebration. Saturday, October 17th. 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
5: That reminds me of a message that I got from a listener earlier this morning. We were talking about the midterm elections. Early voting in Texas begins on Monday. And this listener sent me a message into the hotline, 202-2600, and said, I'm going to continue, like them or not, don't necessarily like everyone every time, but I'm going to continue to vote for the people in the party that know the difference between boys and girls, period. If you don't understand at least that much, not interested. And I get it. Absolutely. I certainly get it. All right, it's 10 o'clock, 98.3 KXDJ, Spearman Perryton Canadian, as we roll one more segment here before we get ready to wrap it up on this busy Thursday. The North Plains Groundwater Conservation District recently held their field day over near their test plots in the Dumas area. And we wanted to circle back with water consultant for the district, Mr. David Sloan. You hear him here on KXDJ. He's our official water man. And to circle back and find out how those plots turned out, what they determined about the irrigation, the drip irrigation advancements. And so he joins us this morning to put the wraps on that season. Mr. Sloan, good morning, sir. Welcome back.
6: Good morning. Thanks for having me.
5: A pleasure to have you, sir. Thanks for the time. So how did the plots turn out this year? I know that you had told us here several weeks ago along the way that some of that corn looked pretty darn good, especially considering the difficult year that it was with the irrigation advancements that you were testing.
6: Yeah. Boy, what a tough year. I've heard of some pretty awful yields around the district. But mm-hmm. I'll tell you, the subsurface drip, it did well. We had an average for all of the fully watered drip fields was 213, which I haven't heard too many yields that are over 200 around the area. And so even when we put on half the amount of water, just 12 inches, we got 118 bushels as an average. But within that, I mean, our highest yielding field plot was almost 243 bushels. So that was with the drought. Some of the drought tolerant hybrids. So, you know, if you irrigate them the right way and you use the right hybrids, you can still do pretty well. But man, what a season. I'll tell you that, compared to last year, I mean, this year, just for June, July, and August, we had 36 days that were over 100 degrees. And, you know, the average temperature in August was 100 at 100 degrees out of these fields and had 20 days hotter than 100. So it was pretty brutal. And, you know, we got some big differences out there as well between the two pivots that we have. There was a 100 bushel difference just between corn that was watered at about 3 gallons per acre per minute versus water corn that was, you know, had about just over 4 gallons per acre per minute. So it all comes down to the water. It's so precious, and having that the right amount at the right time is really showing up with massive differences.
5: Mm-hmm. How would you describe this? What do you call it? Drip irrigation? What do you call it now?
6: Yeah, mobile drip.
5: The mobile drip. How would you describe that?
6: So the mobile drip is where you take a drip hose that would normally be put underground, and you attach it to the nozzle. So we're just dragging it along the soil surface, and it runs right along the plant line. So we're putting water right, at, like, it doesn't go in the air at all. It's added right to the soil surface. And, we got a 10% yield bump just by doing that, laying it on in – we had – two spans that had the mobile drip applied, added, and the rest of the pivot, the other five spans on a seven-span machine were running in regular bubble mode or spray mode. And, that gave us a 10% yield bump. So that's real, and it's just getting that water onto the ground, into the ground, so the plant can use it rather than having it, being applied sort of through the air where it can evaporate.
5: Yeah, drip it and drop it right along the plant base line so you get the water right where you need it and not necessarily a foot over one direction or the other.
6: Correct. So we found that we're only watering half the ground so in strips. So really you've got half the area that's just not evaporating at all, and the other half that is wet is right up against where the plants were.
5: So interesting.
6: It makes a real difference.
5: So what will the coming growing season hold for your work there through the North Plains Groundwater Conservation District? What's next?
6: Well, we'd like to explore that some more. So certainly, 1 year doesn't, and with a really hard year, that's not enough to go by. We want to repeat some of those experiments, and we'd like to also explore some of these drought-tolerant hybrids a little more. Yet to get together, digest the results completely. What we've learned, we're still processing info, but we'll get together with the Ag Committee from the Water District and come up with a plan. But it will certainly be focused around some of these application techniques with both mobile drip and subsurface drip.
5: Boy, it sure sounds like you had a successful test run this season, and I know nobody wanted the kind of summer growing or attempted growing season that we had, just absolutely brutal for so many people. But boy, you couldn't have asked for a tougher environment in which to test your technological advances on irrigation, could you? And to see the results that you had in that kind of year, boy, it seems like that speaks volumes.
6: It certainly does, but there's nothing like such a tough year to really test things out, and it looks like we're onto something. So, we'll test that further and bring the results to all the growers in the area.
5: Yeah, growing more with less water, absolutely, critically important. Mr. Sloan, we appreciate you being available to us. We enjoy the infomercials that you produce with Bill Bob and that you air across this massive North Plains Groundwater Conservation District through our radio station. We enjoy those. They're informative and well done. And thanks for being available for the follow-ups. Very interesting.
6: Thanks for the time.
5: Thank you, sir, very much. That is Mr. David Sloan, our waterman. He's the waterman. He's the water consultant with the North Plains Groundwater Conservation District.
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0: shut up, Samples, and play the music. I got you. True Country Show rolls in just a few. So much more than George Strait, Kenny Chesney, Ella Langley, and friends. We are all about the info. Information updates every 20 minutes, all day, every day. Here on the Information Leader, 98.3 KXDJ, Spearman Puritan Canadian. Always enjoy your feedback. We are getting some this morning, and I agree. I think I agree with what you're saying. The word came out here in just the last hour or so that the scheduled firing squad execution of terrorist Nidal Hassan that attacked those unarmed patriots down at Fort Hood and killed, I think it was 13, and injured 20-some-odd others, the execution that has been set will not be live-streamed. President Trump had said that he would make the final determination on that. You may have known that Secretary of War Pete Hegseth said that American people who want to see it deserve to be able to see it. And so it would be live-streamed. Well, obviously the buck stops with the president. And he, in my opinion, and quite frankly, I didn't care that much. I just knew I wouldn't be interested in watching it. But in my opinion, made the wise call. I thought it was a little morbid, yeah, but he killed and he deserved, and maybe it'd be a deterrent, maybe. Maybe it would also motivate other freaks to do something. Because I'm sure that the terrorists, the Islamic extremists in Nidal Hassan's world that praised what he did, they believe he's a martyr now, he's going on to great reward. And so they may have wanted that. I don't know. I'm just assuming. And I'm just saying, I didn't really, when I think about it, think it was a great idea. This listener says they heard that Hassan is in a wheelchair. Not good to show, in my opinion. And if that's the case, and I hadn't heard that, it sure could be the case. I agree. Not a good look. This listener says, I'm glad they're not televising it because there are people that just want to commit crime for the notoriety and so-called 15 minutes of fame. And so that may propel them to put things in motion. So I think it's a good call. Not televising it. Not streaming it. I agree. I think that makes common sense. And this listener says, into the text hotline, 806-202-2600, he deserves to die, but televising it will only enrage fellow Muslim extremists. And they're going to hate us anyway. I would agree with that. They're going to hate us anyway. They're going to believe that they're called to kill us because we're the infidels. And that's what their crazy faith tells them. And so I agree. I don't think there's any need to purposefully throw additional gasoline on that fire. And, I just thought it was probably, is morbid the right word? I say, he deserved it. I agree wholeheartedly. I'm for the death penalty for those people that murder innocent human beings and are proven guilty beyond the shadow of a doubt. And there was no question about this fruitcake. And so I think he earned the death penalty. And to those that are always protesting the death penalty, I would say to them, where's your voice in protesting the death of the innocent victims? Isn't it interesting how those people are all too quiet when it comes to the victims? We're seeing the same things right now from some of the left-wing Democrat loons that are attacking ICE. They want to attack ICE for roughing up somebody or even shooting somebody who's coming at them in a car, but you don't hear anything from them bemoaning the pain and suffering and the loss of the victims. Isn't that quite telling? The modern day Democrat Party appears to be much more concerned with the criminal than the victim, than the illegal alien, more concerned about the plot of the illegal alien than they are of the American people. Makes no sense to me. Makes no common sense at all to me. Thanks for the feedback. 202-2600. This, before we go, our special Freedom Focus segment today. Did you hear this? As debate continues over the U.S. war with Iran, our 13th District Texas Congressman Ronnie Jackson says it's clear Iran is a danger to the U.S. and to the world, and President Trump is doing what he needs to do. And he's doing what other U.S. presidents over the last 50 years, Republicans and Democrats alike, didn't have the courage to do. Did you hear it?
1: The other danger here, too, is that we live in a different world than we did even 6 years ago. When you look at what happened over the Biden administration with the wide open border and all of their radical Islamic potential terrorists, actually, some of them were on the terror list. I mean, like hundreds and hundreds and hundreds of them. And we talked about this before, all the ones that we don't even know who came here. And now you have this issue that we have in the United States where we're starting to see all of these communities pop up, mostly in blue areas, but some of them in even places that are getting way too close for home, like in the Dallas-Fort Worth area, where they're popping up in these communities where they want to incorporate Sharia law. They want their own police forces. They don't recognize our laws or any of our culture or anything. And these are the people that are dangerous. These are the people that the Iranians are hoping take a foothold in this country so that they can start exporting their terror the same way they have with the Houthis and with the Hamas and with Hezbollah and everything. They would love nothing more than to have sales in the United States that are proxies of Iranian terror. That's just another reason why the Iranians have to be stopped. So I think President Trump is doing what needs to be done, and he sees the big picture. We're going to be better, but we won't be better if we let Tallarico become senator of the great state of Texas. This country, I'm telling you, it will be fundamentally different because people are watching this race all over the country waiting to see what happens.
0: And to add to that, you've got the president of Iran releasing an open letter to the American people, encouraging them to protest and reject Donald Trump and to support the Democrats. You've got the Iranian regime endorsing the Democrat Party in the United States of America. That speaks volumes, doesn't it, Congressman?
1: It absolutely does. I mean, look at who's opposing President Trump. That should tell you everything you need to know, right? This issue with the Straits of Hormuz, the fact that it's driven gas prices up a little bit. Iranians did that on purpose. They were like, hey, let's negotiate, right? And they started causing problems again, started launching missiles again, and then let's negotiate. They were trying their best to drag this out because they know that they could potentially have an impact on our midterm elections if they can keep the price of gas a little bit high. Mm-hmm. And so they are doing this to try to keep us from keeping the House of Representatives. They hope that we lose the House, and they're hoping that if we lose the House and potentially lose the Senate, that President Trump will become neutered. He won't be able to do the things that he wants to do.
0: Congressman Ronnie Jackson, and again, the president of Iran is encouraging the American people to support the Democrats, and you've got some panhandle people that are considering aligning with them and voting for the Democrats? Again, think about the big picture, folks. Think about the big picture. As always, thanks for listening. Have a great day. See you tomorrow.
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0: Postie's name is Austin Post, and he came up with Post Malone. He plugged his name into an online rap name generator. 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
2: And now the KXDJ community calendar. Here's a look at some of the things going on around our area. Ocultry County 4-H notes here in Perryton, the public speaking project and the livestock judging and archery all meet this evening at 5:30. On a related note, the Ocultry County 4-H has their annual fruit, meat, and cookie dough fundraiser underway. You can order through any 4-H'er. You can call the extension office at 435-4501. And the deadline is coming up on Monday, November the 9th. The Panhandle Competitive Sports Association is taking sign-ups for teams wishing to play in their fall and winter basketball league here in Perryton. Area teams are welcome. Girls and boys teams, grades 1 to 6, invited to play. And the deadline to sign them up is this Saturday, the 17th. You can see the Facebook page of the Panhandle Competitive Sports Association for more info. The Jenny June Club holding their annual book sale at Perry Memorial Library all of this month through October. The American Legion Post over in Borger having their big outdoor expo and gun show coming up not this, but the next weekend on the 23rd through the 25th at the Dome in Borger. And if you are an outdoor business and would like booth space, they welcome you. And we've got contact info if you need it. Shores Auction will hold a huge three-day auction around Guymon beginning tomorrow, continuing Saturday and Sunday at the different locations. 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Music this weekend down at Legendary Hotel Turkey in Turkey, Texas, will have a Perryton flavor. First of all, on Friday night, tomorrow night, it'll be Matt Daniel. And then on Saturday night, Perryton native Ryan Colwell will be playing down at Hotel Turkey. You can get more at HotelTurkeyTexas.com. More live music. This as a part of the big Fall Foliage Festival this weekend down in Canadian. You've got the Canadian River Music Festival at the Jones Pavilion on Saturday. Gates open at 3. Music starts at 4. The lineup includes Matt Daniel, J.D. Clayton, Clay Street Unit, and Reckless Kelly. The headliner, big Texas country stars, Reckless Kelly. And that'll be just a part of the fun. It is the Fall Foliage Weekend down in the beautiful River City of Canadian. Some of the activities kicking off tomorrow, but the big weekend. There'll be a quilt show, arts and crafts festival, lots of vendors, the snake handler show, poker run, nature tours, and of course, the Canadian River Music Festival. They'll have the Touch a Truck event. That'll be fun over at Wildcat Stadium as well. All of that going on down in the River City of Canadian. It is the Fall Foliage Festival weekend. And get the complete schedule at CanadianTX.com. And you can get the Canadian River Music Festival tickets on their socials as well. 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You can pre-bid and view at High Plains Observer. 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

0: Last Thursday, she was dancing with the Dallas Cowboy cheerleaders to this song. And she did a great job. You can backtrack online and watch it. 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
9: Cattle and wheat higher, corn and cotton lower. I'm Terry Martin with a market update on the Texas Farm Bureau Radio Network. Cattle futures trading higher this morning with December live cattle up $1.12, $226.25. The February up 85 cents, $228.27. Feeder cattle higher with November up $1.45, $339.90. January feeders up $2.05, trading at $335.65. Corn is just fractionally lower with December down 3/4, $4.80 a bushel. March corn down a half, $4.93 3/4. December Kansas City wheat up 6 cents, $7.21 a bushel. Cotton trading lower with December down 69 points, $79.97. March cotton down 72 at 83.28 cents. November West Texas crude up $1.59, $96.68 a barrel. I'm Terry Martin on the Texas Farm Bureau Radio Network.
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1: Breaking news this hour at Town Hall. I'm Bob Agnew in Washington. President Trump is trying to boost the GOP in the final weeks before the midterms.
2: We're going to elect a strong Republican majority in the House and Senate, and I think we have a really good chance.
1: And the president last night hosted a high-profile midterm election campaign rally in Bullhead City, Arizona, where he backed Republican nominee for governor, Congressman Andy Biggs.
2: I'm here really to say you have a chance to have a really great... He's a conservative guy, but what he is he's really a common-sense person, because it's all about common sense, more importantly than any label.
1: The event was part of a broader Western campaign tour aimed at boosting Republican candidates ahead of the pivotal November elections. The president takes part today in a number of tele-rallies. Former Venezuelan President Nicolas Maduro and his wife scheduled for arraignment in a New York federal courtroom today. Here's correspondent Scott Pringle.
3: A new indictment shows that prosecutors are now charging Maduro and his wife with conspiring to torture political opponents and Americans. This is in addition to drug trafficking charges they already face. The two have been locked up since their capture by the U.S. military in their home back in January. They have pleaded not guilty to accusations they transported thousands of tons of cocaine to the U.S. Maduro was Venezuela's president from 2013 until his capture. In New York, I'm Scott Pringle.
1: Also, another 9/11 victim has been identified 25 years after the terrorist attack.
4: 25 years after radical Islamic jihadists destroyed the Twin Towers in Manhattan, a second victim, a woman, has been identified using cutting-edge genetic technology. This is now the second successful ID by the New York City Medical Examiner's Office, which used the victim's genetic profile and compared it with publicly available ancestry databases. This process, currently used to solve complex crime cases, to date, 1,098 victims still remain unidentified. Laura Winters reporting.
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6: If you missed Chris and Ken this morning, here's some of what you missed.
7: Welcome into the Thursday show and our sports sprint for the half hour. Well, it is district cross country time, and kids have been going already. Congratulations again to the Groover Greyhounds and Lady Hounds, both district champions again this year. And by the way, for the Groover Lady Hounds earlier this week, their ninth consecutive district team championship. And the Greyhounds were back-to-back district champions with their win as well. And so the 3A's and the 4A's will go tomorrow, Perryton among them. And according to Perryton head cross-country coach Stacy Erickson, the hopes are high, especially for the boys and especially for her son Jacob, one of the top in the state. And being talked about in the race for gold. Did you hear it?
8: So he got fourth at state last year with a 15:28 5K. And during track, he got silver in the 2 mile and the mile and qualified and ran at New Balance. And so he had a very successful spring season. Came back third training. He did get a 3 mile time at Lovejoy in Dallas at a 14:49. And that was one with some rolling hills and stuff. So the goal at district is to get a sub 15, so to get under 15 minutes, and hopefully at state as well. We ran the regional course 2 weeks ago, and he ran that regional course in 15:15 and did really well with that. All that to say is he's on track to compete for the gold at state. So You've got one kiddo, Dominic from Canyon, who's competing for that medal. And then there's a couple other kids that we saw at track during the state meet that are also competing for that gold medal. So, yeah, I mean, we want to get that top 10 for sure, but the goal is to get gold. So right now he's ranked number 2 in the state in 4A, and him and Dominic are only separated by 1 second.
7: Wow. What a matchup.
8: So it's going to be a fun race.
7: That is so fun. Over the years, Coach, I've talked to a number over the many years we've been doing this of coaches that have a chance not only to coach their own kid, but to really see success at the highest of the levels and coaching their own kid. And again, I know you're coach for everybody, but it has to be a real special deal. Tell us about this for you and your family, and to see Jacob doing so well and to be the head coach. It just has to be a whirlwind of fun for you.
8: Yeah, it's definitely a lot of mixed emotions. It's a lot of fun to be there and to see him be successful and to meet his goals and be able to be right there when it happens. And I've learned before races, I don't talk to him much. I basically text him what I think he needs to do during the race. He reads it, he absorbs it, and then he goes, does his thing. So we find a balance of, because sometimes I turn into mom when it before a race, I need to be just coach. And so
7: it's got to be tough.
8: It's definitely a balancing act.
7: Sure. Perryton High School cross-country coach Stacy Erickson, the 3A's and the 4A's among those running district in Canyon tomorrow. So you'll have teams like Perryton, Dumas, Pampa, Borger, Canadian that will all be there.
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The latest from Zach Top is on the way. And if you do not get enough sleep at night, you just cannot manage to get to bed at a good time. Do you have $5 a day to give to yourself? It's going to require some mental gymnastics, but I'll explain.

0: regarding the case of country music versus any other music on the radio, we, the judge and jury, find that those other stations are guilty of not playing good music. Yeah. Case dismissed.
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0: exact top and south of sanity, like when your alarm goes off and you think, why did I go to bed so late last night? If you do that on a regular basis, if you're like me, and you have really good intentions of getting to bed earlier, and it just never, ever works out. There's a new study out where they found broke college students, because they're pretty easy to find, and they offered them $5 for every night that they would sleep at least 7 hours. And then they issued Fitbits to all of these college patients so they could track and make sure that they really were sleeping 7 hours a night. They were doing this for $5 a night. People were stampeding to avail themselves of this. And their grades went up. That was a side benefit they were not expecting. All of these students who did it strictly to make the money, and it wasn't a ton of money, found their grades going up just by getting 7 hours of sleep every night. So perhaps somewhere in that story, there's a bit of info that you can apply to your own head and get to bed earlier. I'll try it if you will.
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8: 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Big rains down to the south and east, just north of Wellington, 705. 3 miles west of Dozier, 560 in the last 2 days. A mile south of Wheeler, 455. A mile north of Memphis, 3.5. 2 northeast of Childress, 263. 3 north of Shamrock, 236. Down at Turkey, Texas, 179. 121 in Wheeler. And just south of Panhandle, 105. We had 45 hundredths here at our KXDJ studios from yesterday. And thankful for every drop. The big rains on into Oklahoma. Moving out today, otherwise turning windy and a high in the low to mid-60s today. Those winds 20 to 40. A little cooler tomorrow.
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0: Hello, everyone. I'm veterinarian Dr. Bob Joe with Texas Vet News on the Texas Farm Bureau Radio Network. Dr. Mira Heller indicates that pregnancy toxemia is a common disease in pregnant ewes or does in the last 6 weeks of pregnancy when carrying multiple fetuses. It is also called twin lamb disease, and the cause is negative energy balance due to increased fetal energy demands in cases of multiple fetuses. 80% of fetal growth occurs in the last 6 weeks of gestation, and the rapidly growing fetuses require a lot of energy, and the large uterus takes up a large amount of space in the abdomen, decreasing the amount the pregnant animal can eat. The growing fetus requires glucose for energy, and glucose is produced in the dam's liver from volatile fatty acids produced in the rumen or from the dam's fat stores. Late gestation animals have decreased insulin levels to spare glucose for the fetuses and stimulate fat mobilization and the liver to manufacture glucose. If the dam cannot eat enough to supply energy for the fetuses and herself, mobilized fat impairs liver function, leading to ketone production, which further suppresses the appetite. The disease can be caused by any decline in nutrition, such as stress of transport or weather, any illness that causes decreased nutrient intake, overweight animals, which decreases the amount the animal can eat, and starvation due to lack of feed. Clinical signs include lack of appetite, weakness, neurological signs including incoordination, seizures, stargazing, muscle twitching, and death. Animals that become recumbent generally do not survive. If the dam is more valuable than the fetus, a cesarean can be performed. If the fetuses are valuable, the dam can be induced for parturition. Regardless, we have to get the fetuses out of the dam as quickly as possible and then provide aftercare for the dam to survive. I'm veterinarian Dr. Bob Judd. This is the Texas Farm Bureau Radio Network.
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0: The Writers of Somewhere Over the Rainbow are credited on this one, I think for obvious reasons. That's Lainey Wilson.
1: 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We've got a brand new job opening at ASCO Equipment in Perryton for a haul truck driver. Job duties include hauling construction equipment to and from job sites, keeping and maintaining trucking logs. A Class A CDL is required. Excellent benefits are included. Contact Kevin at ASCO in Perryton at 435-7773 ASCO. In addition to the underclassmen action, area high school football games tonight on this Thursday include Fall Ed at home with Groom, Tyrone hosting Gary, Texoma on the road to Ringwood, Hooker hosting Fairview, Turpin is at Balco. Of course, a full lineup coming up tomorrow night under the Friday night lights as well. Weather Channel forecast, rain out, turning windy and cool. Low 60s today, those winds 20 to 40. Another windy one tomorrow and a high in the upper 50s.
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1: Breaking news this hour at Town Hall. I'm Bob Agnew in Washington. A plan to live stream the execution of terrorist Nidal Hassan has been called off. Nick Harper reports, that's according to a post by President Trump on social media.
2: Trump confirmed he will die as scheduled by firing squad, but this event will not be streamed. Hassan was convicted of killing 13 soldiers and injuring dozens more in a 2009 attack at the Army base of Fort Hood, Texas.
1: That is correspondent Nick Harper. The president says the execution may be viewed by families of the victims if they choose. We're learning new information about the Homeland Security raid at the Washington, D.C. home of Minnesota Congresswoman Democrat Ilhan Omar as she faces an immigration fraud investigation and another probe involving her finances. Here's correspondent Laura Winters.
3: Video shows the feds removing multiple boxes marked evidence from the home. In addition, we're learning the congresswoman's phone was also taken. Investigators looking into Omar's financial disclosure forms. In 2025, she claimed her assets were between $6 million and $30 million. Then the filing was amended to show her household income was between $18,000 and $95,000, a huge discrepancy that remains unexplained. Laura Winters reporting.
1: President Trump hosted a high-profile midterm election campaign rally in Bullhead City, Arizona last night, telling the crowd to back Republican nominee for governor, that's Congressman Andy Biggs, and not Arizona Governor Katie Hobbs.
4: First of all, she's a dumb person. You ever see her? She looks at, I swear she's a dumb person. I know smart people. I mean, I deal from Elon down to Katie.
1: Today, the president will take part in a number of tele-rallies with the midterm elections now less than 3 weeks away. The president will hold a rally in Georgia tomorrow and will speak in Kentucky on Saturday. You'll find more on these stories at townhall.com.
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6: Welcome to Thursday. It is October the 15th. I'm Chris Samples, 98.3 KXDJ News. In our economic focus segment this half hour, we continue our series on data centers. Perryton City Manager Colby Water says the northern panhandle is really not in the data center loop at this point, and he believes it's in great part because of the way Xcel Energy operates here. I spoke with him about it. Not everybody wants the data centers, as an example. I get it. Let communities decide what they and their people, their taxpayers, their landowners want to do. Fine. But with data centers as an example, because you do have some people that are getting in and some people in those communities that are thrilled with what it's going to mean for them economically. When it comes to data centers specifically, is that monopoly that you describe there keeping the northern panhandle closed out of those opportunities?
7: Right before we got on the radio here, I did a quick look. I think that I was right, and I still feel like I'm right. I am unaware of any large-scale data center projects in the SPS area, with the exception of Fermi, which I think has had kind of a failure to launch outside of Amarillo. I'm unaware of any of those large developments taking place here. You say, well, hey, there's one down in Pampa. Well, the one in Pampa, as we've talked about, if you look at where it's placed, they have access to ERCOT power. Mm-hmm. That's the reason it's so far out of Pampa and not sitting right next to Pampa. So data centers, you can argue I'm in favor of that type of development for a number of reasons that we could talk about. But what I'm saying is even small-scale projects, when I've talked with SPS folks, they say, well, bring us legitimate projects and we'll plan for them. And you say, well, how long does that planning process take? 5 to 8 years. Well, as we've talked about on the radio before, there isn't anybody looking at 5 to 8 years for a project in today's environment. So there's a gold rush going on in Texas. This part of Texas, the Northern Panhandle, that's served by SPS, in my opinion, is missing out on the gold rush. And, yeah, there's a lot of downsides to data center development, but I think if you'll look in Pampa, you'll look at some other places that these are going on, you're going to see some amazing things and go, man, I wish we had some of that.
6: Mm-hmm. Do you understand correctly that one of the problems is that, as an example, you talk about the Gray County Data Center, the Google project, they're going to plan to generate much of their own power, and if they generate more than they need, which at times, as I understand it, could be expected, ERCOT would allow them to sell that power back to ERCOT, and it would be more power for others that need it on the grid, whereas up here in the Southwest Power Pool, with this SPL XL picture that we have, that's not an option. Not only do they not buy the excess power, but they even penalize people for trying to do it. Do I understand that correctly?
7: That's my understanding. My opinion is that, and let's go back to the deregulation part where you have a monopoly. And the monopoly is in place because there was not adequate competition at the time.
6: Perryton City Manager Colby Waters. Chris Samples, KXDJ News.
8: This is Seth Hale with Woodward Livestock Auction bringing a market report for Tuesday, October 13th. On Tuesday, we sold 723 head compared to 505 head last week and 418 head a year ago. Compared to last week, called slaughter cows pretty much steady across the board. Slaughter bulls, they called steady to two softer. Really wasn't as good a quality on the bulls this week as compared to last week. But a good run overall, good demand all the way through. Getting in here on your higher yielding breaker cows. Cows weighing 1390, brought from 140 to 149. Cows weighing 1340, brought from 160 to 171. On your boner type cows, cows weighing 12 and a quarter, brought from 131 to 140. And cows weighing 1370, brought from $1.40 to $1.45. On your leaner, thinner type cows, had some cows weighing 11 and a quarter, bring from 120 to 129, and cows weighing 11 and a quarter as well, just a little better yielders, bring from 131 to 135. On the bull market, had some bulls weighing 1675, bring from 172 to 188, and then your higher yielding bulls weighed 1810, brought from $1.91 to $1.94. Had a pretty good run of some younger stock cows. Had 2 to 4 year old open cows weighing about 9 and a quarter, bring from 240 to 257 and a half. Then had a really good run of bred cows, predominantly older bred cows. But getting in here, 5 to 8 year old cows in their second trimester weighing 1275, bring from 2175 to 2900. And then on your older bred cows, older bred cows in their second and third trimester weighing about 12 and a half, brought from 1600 to 2275. Really just an all-around exceptional market. 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Hey, thank y'all, and y'all have a great rest.
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10: Thank you, Bill. It is Thursday, October 15th, 2026. Here's what's happening today in America, locking down the hemisphere, serial killer in Lansing, an unlikely cyber attack, and Social Security benefits are going up. That's all coming up. Then Bill's going to be here with your message of the day. But first, the United States is sending several hundred Army soldiers to train and conduct exercises with local forces in Latin America. This is as the Pentagon is expanding its campaign to combat drug trafficking in the region. The first elements of a 600-soldier battalion from the 10th Mountain Division of Fort Drum, New York, have begun heading that way. The troops will eventually train with local forces in Colombia and Honduras. and could also support our U.S. Special Operations troops who are advising militaries conducting raids against drug traffickers. Also, they could deploy to a new jungle training facility in Panama. Also, several hundred soldiers from the 10th Mountain were scheduled to help staff a new command for Western Hemisphere operations based in Miami. It's believed there is a serial killer in Lansing, Michigan. The Lansing River runs through the state's capital. In less than a year, five homeless men died from injuries suffered in the middle of the night on a one-mile stretch near downtown. Four suffered head injuries. A fifth was stabbed. A 2023 study estimated that the city of 113,000 had a homeless population of 2,371. But, of course, that's increased since 3 years ago. A cyber attack in France hit an unlikely target, grocery store refrigeration units. This happened in France, Belgium, and the Netherlands. 700 grocery stores so far. The hack caused fridges to heat up to 122 degrees Fahrenheit, and no one could turn it off. Of course, all the food had to be thrown away. No ransom requests have been made yet. The hackers hit refrigeration units made by three different companies. Who would have thought to ask if our grocery store refrigeration systems were vulnerable or not? A few weeks ago, there was a train derailment in France that is the result of a supposed cyber attack as well. The Social Security Administration said that Social Security benefits will increase 3.6% beginning in January for more than 70 million recipients. This is the COLA, the cost of living increase, is higher than last year's increase of 2.8%. This will be about $75 more per month for each recipient. The agency will also hike the maximum amount of earnings subject to the Social Security tax from $184,500 to $192,300. I'm Mike Slater from the podcast Politics by Faith. We talk about the Shane Gillis controversy in today's episode. Bill O'Reilly has your message of the day. Next.
11: 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Time now for the O'Reilly Update message of the day. On this Thursday, I'm thinking about the latest ICE shooting in New York City. A guy named Oscar Belgal was driving in the Bronx with his five-year-old son in the back seat. He was being sought by federal agents because he's an illegal criminal from the Dominican Republic. In 2023, Belgal pleaded guilty to grand larceny, was given probation. He should have been deported then and there. But no. 2 years later, he's arrested on 10 counts of selling narcotics. That means he's a drug dealer. Of course, ICE is going to be searching for Oscar. They find him in the Bronx, where he tries to flee. The agents say he used his car as a weapon. They fired seven shots into the vehicle. The boy wasn't hurt. The feds say they didn't even know he was there. Now, the reason this happened is that New York Governor Kathy Hochul has declared her state a sanctuary place. She has ordered officials there not to cooperate with ICE on most cases. So, we have violent situations like this. To me, that's a crime. And it's on the governor. I'm Bill O'Reilly. I approve the message by writing it. You can reach me, Bill at BillO'Reilly.com, Bill at BillO'Reilly.com, name in town if you wish to opine. Go to the mail, John Rintoul, Savannah, Georgia. It's tough voting for representatives who don't represent. Case in point, the SAVE Act, the majority of Americans support it, but nothing gets done. That's because of a checks and balance. You need 60 in the Senate. Okay, to get an advance bill on the floor for a full vote. And the founding fathers did that to, you know, try to be fair. I don't know if it worked out or not. City man, Houston, Texas, do you think the oil companies are doing this price gouging to hurt President Trump? No. Money, money, money, money. Care about President Trump. Frank Adams, Germantown, Tennessee. All my adult life, I voted for whom I thought was the best person. I can't do that anymore. I am voting for a party. Taking my advice, that's good advice. That's for sure. Blair Schmuckel. I know I'm saying your last name wrong, Blair. I'm sorry. Springfield, Utah. Sir Riley, I've been a fan for 30 years. So many strongly held opinions on Israel and the war against Hamas, I don't know what to believe. Well, we just had the discussion with Charles Lockman. So there is no genocide, but nobody's going to really care because they don't think this out anyway. Not nobody, but you know what I'm talking about. Philip, why is it not a crime for public officials to obstruct ICE? It is a crime. But who's going to enforce it? No one. Okay? And that's the problem, that these things are not enforced, laws of the land. 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Now the O'Reilly Update brings you something you might not know. 80 years ago today, 10 Nazi leaders were hanged for crimes against humanity. The executions ended the biggest military tribunal in history. Here is the story of Nuremberg. The trial began in November 1945 and was prosecuted by representatives from the USA, Soviet Union, France, and the United Kingdom. The defendants, 200 high-ranking Nazis, faced charges ranging from property theft to genocide. 161 out of the 200 were convicted, 37 sentenced to death. On October 16, 1946, senior members of the Third Reich were hanged for their atrocities. Those killed were Joachim von Ribbentrop, Nazi foreign minister, Wilhelm Frick, minister of the interior, Alfred Rosenberg, chief Nazi racial theorist, Wilhelm Keitel, commander of the German army, Ernst Kaltenbrunner, chief officer of the SS, perhaps the worst human being in this group, Hans Frank, governor general of occupied Poland, Julius Streicher, publisher of the anti-Semitic newspaper Der Stürmer, Franz Sokol, head of Forced Labor Department, Alfred Jodl, chief of staff for the German army, Arthur Inquart, imperial commissioner of the Netherlands. Air Force Commander Hermann Göring, second in command of Hitler, escaped the hangman's noose. A few hours before his execution was to take place, he swallowed a cyanide tablet. And here's something else you might not know. The town of Nuremberg was chosen for the trial because it was considered the spiritual birthplace of the Third Reich. Tribunal was held inside the Palace of Justice. Before the hearings, German prisoners were forced to remove all Nazi emblems from the building. 600 SWAT stickers were taken down. For more stories about the global effort to bring Hitler's henchmen to justice, please check out my best-selling book, Killing the SS. 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Thank you for listening to the O'Reilly Update. I am Bill O'Reilly. 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

0: Oh, you think so, huh? It seems a little wishy-washy, but I still love him anyway. That's Chris Stapleton.
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2: Here's today's market movers for the Texas Farm Bureau Radio Network. I'm economist Tim Snyder. Well, another day, another troubling inflation report. Yesterday, consumer inflation disappointed, and today the producer price index added to those concerns. September wholesale prices jumped 1.3% for the month and 6.3% annually, both well above expectations. Core producer prices that exclude food and energy increased 0.7% this month and 5% annually. These are substantial increases in producer costs, and businesses may eventually pass those expenses on to consumers. That puts the Federal Reserve in a very difficult position. Futures markets now assign roughly a 1 in 3 chance of an October rate hike, with expectations of at least one increase by December approaching 94%. And Wall Street is paying attention, particularly the technology sector. Investors are questioning whether enormous investments in artificial intelligence, data centers, and electricity infrastructure can generate sufficient returns as borrowing costs remain elevated and potentially rising. Meanwhile, relief at the pump is slowing. Diesel remains expensive, and geopolitical disruptions continue threatening supply and transportation. Today, we're watching conditions deteriorate between Russia and Ukraine after the failed energy ceasefire proposal put forth by President Trump. There is some encouraging news, however, coming from Yall Street. International Bank Shares, stock symbol IBOC, plans to transfer its primary listing to the Texas Stock Exchange on Monday, October the 19th. That's another solid hitter for the Texas Stock Exchange lineup. Here's today's bottom line. Two consecutive inflation reports have increased pressure on the Federal Reserve, but higher interest rates cannot repair damaged refineries or reopen threatened shipping routes. The Fed has a difficult task ahead. They must balance persistent inflation against the risk of weakening economic growth. But then again, that's their job. And for American businesses, farmers, ranchers, and consumers, that balancing act is becoming increasingly more difficult. For the Texas Farm Bureau Radio Network, I'm economist Tim Snyder.
3: 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J.D. 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

0: He and his family still living in the two-bedroom house. They don't seem in any big hurry to move. And I love that about him. 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
10: 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Cattle futures trading higher with December live cattle up $1.95, $2.2707. February up $1.70, $2.2912. Feeder cattle higher, November up $2.17 at $3.4062. January feeders up $2.90, trading at $3.3650. Corn just slightly lower with December down a half, 480 and a quarter. March corn down three quarters.

0: 4.93 and a half. December Kansas City wheat up 3 cents, 7.18 a bushel. Cotton lower with the December down 60 points, 80.06. March cotton down 59 at 83.41. November West Texas crude up 3.21, 98.30 a barrel. I'm Kerry Martin on the Texas Farm Bureau Radio Network.
1: 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That's why Twin Oaks Manor and the Oakwood Unit in Booker were created. Administrator Sean Hoover.
2: We are also blessed to have one of the few certified gerontological nurses in the Texas Panhandle. What that means is she can spot changes much quicker than most people. We are able to be on top of issues sometimes before they even arise.
1: Twin Oaks Manor and the Oakwood Unit in Booker. Complete senior care that exceeds expectations.
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2: 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Big rains down to the south and east, just north of Wellington, 705. 3 miles west of Dozier, 560 in the last 2 days. A mile south of Wheeler, 455. A mile north of Memphis, 3.5. 2 northeast of Childress, 263. 3 north of Shamrock, 236. Down at Turkey, Texas, 179. 121 in Wheeler. And just south of Panhandle, 105. We had 45 hundredths here at our KXDJ studios from yesterday, and thankful for every drop. The big rains on into Oklahoma. Moving out today, otherwise turning windy and a high in the low to mid 60s today. Those winds 20 to 40. A little cooler tomorrow.
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1: Breaking news this hour at Town Hall. I'm Bob Agnew in Washington. The second of two reports on inflation has now been released, and this one also shows it's running hotter than most analysts were forecasting.
2: It's not just consumers who are paying more for most things. Wholesalers are feeling it, too. The producer price index, which measures costs before they reach consumers, rose 1.3% in September year over year, more than double the 0.6% analysts were predicting. Inflation has been pegged as one of the most important issues for voters heading into the midterms. The Fed also closely follows the PPI as a guide when it comes to setting interest rates. I'm Darielle Albinger.
1: The political parties just got a break on advertising rates as they prepare for the midterm elections.
3: The Supreme Court has sided with the Trump administration on campaign advertising rates. Democrats challenged a new FCC rule that lets political parties get the same discounted rates broadcasters must offer candidates. A lower court had ordered the FCC to answer those objections before the midterms. The high court ruled the law does not force the FCC to act on any set timeline. Willie Nelson, Washington.
1: Two of the nation's leading artificial intelligence companies are facing federal investigations. The Federal Trade Commission has subpoenaed OpenAI and Anthropic as it looks into the potential risks their technology poses to consumers. The company's been involved in major cybersecurity incidents related to their AI agents, including hacks into some U.S. government websites. Leaders of both companies calling for new guardrails. A new study is shining a light on teens and anxiety. We get more details in this report from Tammy Trujillo.
4: According to the study published in JAMA Pediatrics, about 1 in 16 surveyed have reported moderate to severe anxiety. It also reports that nearly two-thirds of adolescents who reported severe anxiety symptoms also met the criteria for severe depression. This was the first national report to survey teens in the U.S. about their anxiety symptoms in some two decades. I'm Tammy Trujillo.
1: You'll find more on these stories at townhall.com.
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7: Welcome to Thursday. It's October the 15th. I'm Chris Samples, 98.3 KXDJ News. In our special Freedom Focus segment today, as debate continues over the U.S. war with Iran, our 13th District Texas Congressman Ronnie Jackson says it is clear Iran is a danger to the U.S. and to the world as the greatest sponsor of terrorism on the planet. And President Trump, according to our Congressman Jackson, he says is doing what other presidents, Republicans and Democrats alike, just never had the courage to do.
8: The other danger here, too, is that we live in a different world than we did even 6 years ago. When you look at what happened over the Biden administration with the wide open border and all of the radical Islamic potential terrorists, actually some of them were on the terror list. I mean, like hundreds and hundreds and hundreds of them. And we talked about this before, all the ones that we don't even know who came here. And now you have this issue that we have in the United States where we're starting to see all of these communities pop up, mostly in blue areas. But some of them in even places that are getting way too close for home, like in the Dallas-Fort Worth area, where they're popping up in these communities where they want to incorporate Sharia law. They want their own police forces. They don't recognize our laws or any of our culture or anything. And these are the people that are dangerous. These are the people that the Iranians are hoping take a foothold in this country so that they can start exporting their terror the same way they have with the Houthis and with the Hamas and with Hezbollah and everything. They would love nothing more than to have sales in the United States that are proxies of Iranian terror. That's just another reason why the Iranians have to be stopped. So I think President Trump is doing what needs to be done, and he sees the big picture. We're going to be better, but we won't be better if we let Tallarico become senator of the great state of Texas. This country, I'm telling you, it will be fundamentally different because people are watching this race all over the country waiting to see what happens.
7: And to add to that, you've got the president of Iran releasing an open letter to the American people, encouraging them to protest and reject Donald Trump and to support the Democrats. You've got the Iranian regime endorsing the Democrat Party in the United States of America. That speaks volumes, doesn't it, Congressman?
8: It absolutely does. I mean, look at who's opposing President Trump, and that should tell you everything you need to know, right? This issue with the Strait of Hormuz, the fact that it's driven gas prices up a little bit, Iranians did that on purpose. They were like, hey, let's negotiate, right? And they started causing problems again, started launching missiles again, and then let's negotiate. They were trying their best to drag this out because they know that they could potentially have an impact on our midterm elections if they can keep the price of gas a little bit high. Mm-hmm. And so they are doing this to try to keep us from keeping the House of Representatives. They hope that we lose the House, and they're hoping that if we lose the House and potentially lose the Senate, that President Trump will become neutered. He won't be able to do the things that he wants to do.
7: Our 13th District, Texas Congressman Ronnie Jackson. The November midterm elections coming up on Tuesday the 3rd. Early voting in Texas begins next Monday the 19th and runs through Friday, October 30th. And if you don't know where to vote and want to vote early, you can contact your local county clerk's office. Early voting in Oklahoma runs on Wednesday, October the 28th through that Saturday, October the 31st, and Election Day coming up on Tuesday, November 3rd. Chris Samples, KXDJ News.

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0: think as you drunk. Sir, were you drunk when you made this statement? You probably are aware of the little kerfluffle between Riley Green and Ella Langley. Riley was trying to get Farron and Brinkley on The Voice, just trying to get these two to, you know, pick him. And he kind of name-dropped Ella Langley and mentioned, quote, she's doing pretty well, kind of, you know, implying that he helped her with her career. Ella did not take too horribly kindly to this. If you've seen the video where she was asked for her reaction, she said, quote, no, didn't love that, but typical. And that's where it stands. She unfollowed him on Instagram. So to be continued, I guess. In the meantime, the sales figures for pink Velcro curlers are through the roof.
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7: 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Of course, a full lineup coming up tomorrow night under the Friday night lights as well. Weather channel forecast, rain out, turning windy and cool, low 60s today, those winds 20 to 40. Another windy one tomorrow and a high in the upper 50s.
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He wrote it at a songwriting retreat with four other songwriters, and then he posted a video of himself. He was kind of warming up before a concert, just standing there in sweatpants, you know, not fancy at all, and posted this little video on his socials, and it went viral. And everybody was like, that's a great song. We need to hear more of that song. And I think his reaction was like, okay, but I'm not going to do it in sweatpants. That's Corey Kent. 98.3.

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0: 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So I'm thinking he's got a new album pretty soon. That's Morgan Wallen.
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1: Well, heavy rain has slammed western Oklahoma and central Oklahoma over the past 72 hours, giving producers everything from much-needed moisture to serious flooding headaches. According to the Oklahoma Mesonet, the heaviest corridor dumped about 8 inches in southwest Oklahoma, while communities like Bessie, Elk City, and Hinton saw more rain in 12 hours than they've even seen since June. State climatologist Gary McManus quipped that while it's fun to overdo it, all this rain in a short window has created widespread flooding across western Oklahoma that quickly spread to the east. The National Weather Service issued flash flood warnings and watches as rainfall rates peaked between 1 and 2 inches an hour. That rapid runoff quickly overwhelmed ditches, shut down low water crossings, and triggered high water travel alerts along the interstate and Canadian and Grady County lines. For ranchers, the heavy runoff is a welcome sight for dry stock ponds, but the timing is creating a headache for some crop producers. Heavy downpours on freshly drilled winter wheat fields can wash out seeds, carve up seed beds, and leave water standing that suffocates young emerging sprouts. Once the water does recede, beating rain often bakes into hard crust, making it tough for the seedlings to push through and forcing farmers to decide between running a rotary hoe or taking on the cost of replanting. On top of the agronomic hits to the fall-sown grain, the sudden deluge is also throwing a major wrench into late-season harvest operations across the southern and western counties. Farmers that are still trying to cut summer row crops, especially cotton and soybeans, are looking for days, if not weeks, of delayed harvest while saturated ground dries out. Lingering standing water and high relative humidity raise serious worries over cotton fiber weathering, boll rot, and pod mold in mature soybeans, complicating what had been a relatively steady fall harvest window. Gary McManus says that stalled boundaries will keep storm systems active over the next couple of days, urging everyone to stay weather aware. That's our latest farm and ranch news. I'm Casey Shepherd on the Radio Oklahoma Ag Network.
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1: 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Weather Channel forecast, windy and chilly. Low 60s today, winds 20 to 40. A little cooler tomorrow.
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3: James Tallarico is a hypocrite when it comes to fighting for families. Tallarico wants to teach trans ideology in schools and let boys compete in girls' sports. Tallarico says it's immoral to use the oil and gas that employs millions of Texans. Tallarico wants higher taxes and policies that will raise prices on families. Hypocrite James Tallarico will do anything to push his radical agenda, even if it leaves families broke and jobless.
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1: Breaking news this hour at Town Hall. I'm Bob Agnew in Washington. The producer price index is seeing its biggest jump in years. Here's correspondent Bernie Bennett.
2: Although not its primary inflation gauge, the PPI is closely watched by the Fed when it comes to setting interest rates. Today's report indicates wholesale inflation was much stronger last month than at any time since 2022, with producer prices soaring 1.3% in September compared to the forecast of 0.6%. Meanwhile, weekly jobless claims are up, but not by very much. The Labor Department said it received 199,000 first-time requests for unemployment benefits in the week ending October 10th. That marks a jump of about 1,000 claims from the previous week's revised total. Bernie Bennett, Washington.
1: The IRS has a reminder for people who have been putting off their taxes. Today is the day that you need to file your 2025 federal income tax return. If you got an extension, the paperwork must be submitted electronically or postmarked by midnight tonight to avoid late penalties. The president's midterm push continues. A look at that from correspondent Willie Nelson.
3: President Trump is continuing his midterm campaign blitz for Republicans. Yesterday, he held rallies in Arizona and Montana, urging supporters to treat the race as if he were on the ballot. The president warned that a Democrat win would mean packing the Supreme Court with radical Marxists and said the last Democrat administration brought the worst inflation.
1: That is Willie Nelson. A new Tesla Roadster is set to be unveiled tonight. We get a look at that from correspondent Tammy Trujillo.
4: The new electric vehicle from Tesla reportedly comes equipped with cold gas thrusters made in collaboration with SpaceX. The 2026 Roadster was supposed to make its debut on October 1st, but was postponed due to stormy weather at the testing site in Texas. The countdown clock on the Tesla Roadster website shows the big reveal happening at 7:55 p.m. Central Time at a SpaceX testing facility near Waco and will be live streamed on Tesla's X account. I'm Tammy Trujillo.
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7: Welcome into the Thursday program on this October the 15th, and the countdown to kickoff is on. That brings us to our sports sprint for the half hour. A lot of football games, a handful tonight, and, of course, a full lineup under the Friday night lights tomorrow. We've been talking to coaches again. Perryton Rangers took a hard one last week, losing to Lubbock Estacado 64-35. Coach Josh Hernandez of the Perryton Rangers says those Estacado talented big plays were backbreakers.
8: Yeah, I thought so. That happened a lot, too, in the first half. And did they hit a few? Yes, and kind of at timely situations. I know a couple of big third down completions that they had. I give some kudos to them. They challenged us in coverage and a little bit with the quarterback run game. I didn't think we were able to make the plays when we needed to.
7: Next up in the KXDJ Sports Sprint, here is new Sunray Bobcats head coach Matthew Clemens on what he loves most about the coaching profession.
9: I think he's just having the opportunity to make a difference in kids' lives. I mean, you see the quote that, like, a coach is going to have an opportunity to impact more people in a year than most people do in a lifetime. It's just the opportunity to help raise and grow the next generation. And I just love this community that I've come here to be with in Sunray. And it's just it's a great place, very supportive community, very supportive parents. I can't see myself doing anything else.
7: Coach Justin Hanna in his 14th season as head coach of the Turpin Cardinals. Here he is on their summer work.
10: We start with spring football as soon as school's over. And then kind of align that up to where we go right into a team camp after that, just to kind of see how we put it all together and really evaluate personnel, just to kind of see what schemes are going to fit our kids, what positions kids fit best in. And then we get back from team camp, and then we come back in middle of June through really the rest all the way up until August. They're in the weight room 3 or 4 days a week.
7: The Canadian Wildcats have had a few untypical kind of losses, but head coach Andy Cavalier says they're still working hard and getting better.
11: Where we still have the most work to do, I feel like, is in our back end defensively. And it's just something that when you're playing with different personnel from week to week, it kind of makes it difficult for continuity, and something we're just trying to continue to get better at.
7: And finally, in the sprint, how about those Groover Greyhounds? Got them another undefeated season going so far. Head coach Kurt Habether on the improvement they're making.
12: The offensive line is progressing nicely and becoming more confident in what they're doing, and our quarterback play has been really a game changer for us. And Jeff Pittman has done a phenomenal job. He'll be the first to tell you that he's got pretty good protection most of the time, and he's got good guys to get it to. And then a big standout for us is in our running back room, Quinn Conyers and Jack Cantu.
7: So Thursday games on the schedule tonight for varsities, in addition to some of the underclassmen action. Follett will host Groome, Tyrone hosting Gary, Texoma at Ringwood, Hooker hosting Fairview, Turpin is at Balco, taking on Balco Forgan tonight. Then the schedule under the Friday night lights tomorrow, bundle up. Perryton is at Leveland, Canadian hosting Demet, Dumas at Randall, Groover at Bovina. White Deer will host Booker on Friday, Pampa at home with Hereford. Sunray is at Fritch, Borger at Lubbock Estacado, WT at Vegas, Spearman travels to Panhandle, and Wheeler is at Quanah.
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3: He's a ranch hand in a pinch, man. 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
8: 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Big rains down to the south and east, just north of Wellington, 705. 3 miles west of Dozier, 560 in the last 2 days. A mile south of Wheeler, 455. A mile north of Memphis, 3.5. 2 northeast of Childress, 263. 3 north of Shamrock, 236. Down at Turkey, Texas, 179. 121 in Wheeler. And just south of Panhandle, 105. We had 4,500s here at our KXDJ studios from yesterday. And thankful for every drop. The big rains on into Oklahoma. Moving out today, otherwise turning windy and a high in the low to mid-60s today. Those winds 20 to 40. A little cooler tomorrow.
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Days of Thunder 2, Tom Cruise wanted to actually race in real life. He wanted to compete in an ARCA race, which is a lower tier stock car racing series. Asked the NASCAR CEO about it and everything. Apparently, NASCAR is building approximately 80 cars for the production of Days of Thunder 2, a lot of which they're not expecting to ever see again.

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If you've been watching Yellowstone and its spinoffs, Marshalls, you already know Mo Bing brings plenty. He is the guy that actually plays Mo. He's doing a lot more than acting in that show. He's also the show's American

0: consult Mo about what characters should say and do in scenes involving Native American culture. Grimes also mentioned that he helps newer cast members understand the meaning behind some of the scenes. Kind of interesting part, Mo's character originally had virtually no dialogue in Yellowstone. He started as a background character at Rainwater's and Rainwater's driver before kind of growing into everyone's fan favorite Native American that is like stoic and behind the scenes, but also like whenever he chimes in, he always chimes in with some good nuggets.
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9: Cattle close strongly higher while grains and cotton finish lower. I'm Kerry Martin with a market update on the Texas Farm Bureau Radio Network. Cattle futures in the day higher with December live cattle up 212, closing at 227.25. February up 220 to finish at 229.62. Feeder cattle strongly higher with November up 350 to close at 341.95. January feeders up 430, ending at 337.90. Corn and wheat close lower. December corn down 2 3/4, 478. March corn down 3 1/4, 491 a bushel. December Kansas City wheat down 2 cents at 713 a bushel. Cotton closed lower. The December down 60 points at 80.06. March cotton down 58, 83.42 cents. I'm Kerry Martin on the Texas Farm Bureau Radio Network.
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10: According to the Panhandle Plains Museum in Canyon, following the region's first small oil well north of Panhandle in 1921, struck with oil fever, two Amarillo grocers, brothers Tex and White McElroy, formed Dixon Creek Oil Company. In mid-1925, the Smith No. 1 well was brought in southern Hutchinson County at 300 barrels a day. After a second well brought in more than 1,000 barrels per day, Tex decided to deepen the Smith No. 1. After going a mere 2 feet deeper, the well blew in at 10,000 barrels per day. And that is History of the Patch, brought to you by Interstate Bank.
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0: bet you never thought you'd be such a wonderful, irresistible human being, listening to all this great country music. But we have always had faith in you, and you are killing it. 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

0: Hey, man, that's Shaboozy. 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
1: 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We've got a brand new job opening at Asco Equipment in Perryton for a haul truck driver. Job duties include hauling construction equipment to and from job sites, keeping and maintaining trucking logs. A Class A CDL is required. Excellent benefits are included. 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In addition to the underclassmen action, area high school football games tonight on this Thursday include Fallette at home with Groom, Tyrone hosting Gary, Texoma on the road to Ringwood, Hooker hosting Fairview, Turpin is at Balco. Of course, a full lineup coming up tomorrow night under the Friday Night Lights as well. Weather Channel forecast, rain out, turning windy and cool. Low 60s today, those winds 20 to 40. Another windy one tomorrow and a high in the upper 50s.
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1: Breaking news this hour at Town Hall. I'm Bob Agnew in Washington. President Trump tried to boost the GOP in the final weeks before the midterm elections.
2: We're going to elect a strong Republican majority in the House and Senate, and I think we have a really good chance.
1: That was a claim the president made last night at a campaign stop in Bullhead City, Arizona. That's where he was there to campaign on behalf of the nominee for governor on the Republican side, Congressman Andy Biggs.
2: I'm here really to say you have a chance to have a really great... He's a conservative guy, but what he is he's really a common sense person, because it's all about common sense, more importantly than any label.
1: And the president has made several such stops already this weekend. Today at the White House Rose Garden, he noted that he has encountered a lot of Republican voters, and they all seem to be very enthusiastic.
2: These are rallies that nobody's ever seen. You had to see the crowd in Arizona yesterday and the crowd in Montana.
1: Venezuela's former President Nicolas Maduro and his wife scheduled for an arraignment in New York.
3: A new indictment shows that prosecutors are now charging Maduro and his wife with conspiring to torture political opponents and Americans. This is in addition to drug trafficking charges they already face. The two have been locked up since their capture by the U.S. military in their home back in January.
1: That is correspondent Scott Pringle. A booming session on Wall Street at the close. The Dow was up 556 points. Another 9/11 victim has been identified 25 years after the attack.
4: 25 years after radical Islamic jihadists destroyed the Twin Towers in Manhattan, a second victim, a woman, has been identified using cutting-edge genetic technology. This is now the second successful ID by the New York City Medical Examiner's Office, which used the victim's genetic profile and compared it with publicly available ancestry databases. This process, currently used to solve complex crime cases, to date, 1,098 victims still remain unidentified. Laura Winters reporting.
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7: Welcome to the official Texas Countdown. I'm Chuck Taylor. This is where we bring you the top 20 songs in Texas music as reported by radio to the Texas Regional Radio Report. This week, a song returns to the countdown, a brand new entry, some big jumps, and a few songs changing places. Plus, we'll spend time with this week's guest, Jaden Grissom. Let's get started. Sometimes a song doesn't disappear because people stop listening. It just needs another week to find its way back into the conversation. And that's exactly what happened with Lanny Butler. City Cowgirl, off the countdown last week, but the Texas country singer and songwriter is back in the mix this week at number 20.

0: After spending the last 2 weeks at number 20, AJ Vallejo moves in the right direction this week, up to number 19 with Day Drinking. I'm Chuck Taylor. You're listening to the official Texas Countdown. Up next, we'll check in with this week's guest, Jaden Grissom.
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0: Jaden Grissom is my guest this week on the official Texas Countdown. He grew up in Lubbock, and I asked him what's in the water in Lubbock that turns out great songwriters.
5: You know, I really don't know. I think it's just the way people are out here to each other, the way we treat each other, the way we act, and the way we work hard really creates a personality among the people that live here. And also, there's not really much to do here, so we find things to write about and come up with really cool ideas and work together to make really cool songs, and I think you're going to see that in this music.

That's Midland falling one spot this week to number 18 with Shooting Memories with Tequila. Sandy June has already put together quite a run in Texas country. She's a Santa Fe, Texas native, and earlier this year, she took home New Female Vocalist of the Year at the Texas Regional Radio Music Awards. Her new single, Good Old Girls, enters the countdown this week at number 17.

0: That's Sandy June debuting at number 17 this week. There's more movement coming up next.
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2: 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The Big Fall Foliage Festival coming up down in Canadian Friday through Sunday. The big weekend on the way. There'll be the Quilt Show, Arts and Crafts Fair, local vendors, Snake Handler Show, Nature Tours, Poker Run, and the Canadian River Music Festival featuring headliner Reckless Kelly. That's all in Canadian this weekend. Weather Channel forecast, windy and chilly. Low 60s today, winds 20 to 40. Little cooler tomorrow.
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0: I'm Chuck Taylor. This is the official Texas Countdown, counting down the top 20 songs in Texas as reported to the Texas Regional Radio Report. William Clark Green is one of this week's big gainers, climbing three spots from number 19 last week to number 16 this week with Good Time.

0: That's Sheila Marshall climbing three more spots from number 18 to number 15 with What Do You Pray For? And just like that, two consecutive songs have picked up three positions on the countdown. There's more movement ahead, and we'll get back to our conversation with Jaden Grissom.
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4: Diesel announcement. I'm Jessica Domel with Washington Ag Watch on the Texas Farm Bureau Radio Network. U.S. President Donald Trump has reportedly struck a deal with Russia on diesel exports. According to the Associated Press, the president said Russia will immediately supply more than 300,000 tons of diesel, plus an additional 500,000 tons in November, and a million additional tons immediately thereafter. Following the announcement, a bipartisan group of senators on the Senate Foreign Relations Committee called on the president to rescind the deal and implement the sanctions authorized by Congress last month. The group, which includes Senator John Cornyn of Texas, said granting Moscow the ability to sell Russian diesel freely in the global market damages American security interests and is a betrayal of the people of Ukraine who continue to defend themselves. The United States has not imported oil or gas from Russia since congressional action in 2022 banned the imports due to Russia's invasion of Ukraine. Following the president's announcement, the Treasury Department said it is immediately issuing a temporary license allowing Russian diesel to be supplied to the global market. That, according to AP, means U.S. sanctions will not apply to Russian oil and gas products until April of 2027. And speaking of diesel, the International Energy Agency said Wednesday the global diesel markets could remain tight well into 2027 as conflicts in the Middle East and Russia curb outputs. According to Reuters, the IEA said it expected year-end recovery to replenish stocks but not offset this year's diesel deficit. The diesel market reportedly remains under strain due to prolonged supply disruptions due to global conflicts. The IEA says those disruptions have caused inventories to be drawn down at a time when they usually rise. For the Texas Farm Bureau Radio Network, I'm Jessica Domel.
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2: We're counting down the top 20 songs in Texas music on the official Texas Countdown, and the climb continues for Dylan Gossett. This one comes with a pretty personal story behind it. Gossett wrote Honeysuckle on a tour bus after his 2025 Stagecoach debut. At number 14, here's Dylan Gossett with Honeysuckle.

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1: Jaden Grissom is my guest this week on the official Texas Countdown. We talked about his latest single, This Time.
2: That song specifically, and when I heard it recorded, like sonically, I just felt like I could drive down the road to it. You know, roll my windows down, turn it up, and drive down the road to it. So it's just a good song. It's got a good idea about it. Like, it's about a young guy telling a girl that he's never going to mess up, but he probably will. But this time he's going to do everything he can possibly to make her experience the best he can. So I think it's got a good vibe about it. It's got great lyrics to it. And you can drive down the road and listen to it like a regular country song, too.

0: little movement in the other direction for Chuck Wimmer and Brandi Bielan. You and Whiskey dropped number 11 to number 13 this week, but it's still very much in the conversation after its release earlier this year. Two more songs to close out our first hour.
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0: Amanda K. Ferris has another reason to like this week. She's moving up two spots higher with Cheat on You landing at number 12.

0: That's Ronnie Bowen closing out the first hour with another two-spot jump. Ain't That a Drink moves from number 13 to number 11. And the song has been one of several Bowen releases keeping him busy this year. The top 10 coming up in hour two, along with more with this week's guest, Jaden Grissom.
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2: 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We've got a brand new job opening at Asco Equipment in Perryton for a haul truck driver. Job duties include hauling construction equipment to and from job sites, keeping and maintaining trucking logs. A Class A CDL is required. Excellent benefits are included. Contact Kevin at Asco in Perryton at 435-7773-ASCO. In addition to the underclassmen action, area high school football games tonight on this Thursday include Fallette at home with Groom, Tyrone hosting Gary, Texoma on the road to Ringwood, Hooker hosting Fairview, Turpin is at Balco. Of course, a full lineup coming up tomorrow night under the Friday night lights as well. Weather channel forecast, rain out, turning windy and cool, low 60s today, those winds 20 to 40. Another windy one tomorrow and a high in the upper 50s.
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5: News this hour from Town Hall. I'm Keith Peters in Washington. SpaceX CEO Elon Musk says he's not behind recent limits on Ukraine's ability to use satellite internet that have crippled the country's ability to defend itself from Russian attacks. Jimmy Rushton, special correspondent at the Kyiv Independent, says the slowdown has had an immediate impact on Ukraine's offensive and defensive capabilities.
6: Everyone believes that this is a betrayal, but we don't exactly know where that betrayal has come from because nobody seems to want to take responsibility for this happening.
5: SpaceX provides the systems that deliver Starlink and the military version Starshield, but Musk said yesterday that the U.S. government controls and owns Starshield and that the connections are controlled by the Trump administration and ultimately President Trump himself. A plan to live stream the execution of Nidal Hassan has been called off. Nick Harper reports that's according to a post by President Trump on social media.
7: Trump confirmed he will die as scheduled by firing squad, but this event will not be streamed. Hassan was convicted of killing 13 soldiers and injuring dozens more in a 2009 attack at the Army base of Fort Hood, Texas.
5: President Trump says the execution may be viewed by families of the victims if they choose. The execution is scheduled for December 3rd. Federal officials are investigating after election officers in three states received packages containing suspicious white powder. Louisiana and Oklahoma officials discovered the envelopes on Tuesday while authorities intercepted a package addressed to Ohio's Secretary of State Wednesday. A Louisiana election employee opened a package containing a white powder and went to the emergency room as a precaution, but no evidence of harmful substances was reported. On Wall Street, the Dow up by 556 points. More at townhall.com.
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0: Welcome back for our second hour. I'm Chuck Taylor. We're counting down the top 20 songs in Texas as reported by radio to the Texas Regional Radio Report. And we're into the top 10 now, and there's a lot of movement waiting for us. We got a song holding its ground, a couple big jumps, and by the time we get to the top of the chart, we'll have a brand new number one. Plus, more with Jaden Grissom. Let's get to it. The Josh Abbott Band holds exactly where they were last week, with Fan of You checking in at number 10.

0: That's Tristan Robertson making the biggest move this week. Six spots, going all the way from number 15 to number 9 with Down for the Ride. That is the biggest upward movement into the top 10 this week, and it puts Robertson right in the middle of the action as we head toward the top of the chart. Up next, more with this week's guest, Jaden Grissom.
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0: Jaden Grissom joins me this week on the official Texas Countdown, and we talked about working with one of his heroes, Josh Abbott.
5: Yeah, you know, like they say, like some people say never meet your heroes, but my experience is the complete opposite with that. Like, Josh did everything he possibly could to give me tips and just help me learn what a sonically correct sound should sound like, and help me learn how to act in the studio and what you should act like with a producer and tell them what things you want out of that. So, I mean, it was just such a big blessing to have him there. And obviously, he is one of my heroes, right? So getting to see him in that studio and him actually be invested into the music we were creating was insane. And I'm really blessed to be able to have that opportunity, obviously.

That's Caleb Sutton climbing four spots as Howdy Mab moves from number 12 to number 8. Frank Ray moves another step higher this week, going from number 8 to number 7 with Third Row George Strait.

0: That's Frank Ray moving up to number 7. We're getting very close to the biggest stories on this week's chart. 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
4: 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That's all in Canadian this weekend. Weather Channel forecast, windy and chilly. Low 60s today, winds 20 to 40. Little cooler tomorrow.
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0: Radio plays them and we count them down. I'm Chuck Taylor and this is the official Texas Countdown. We're getting down to the business end of this week's countdown and the next two songs are both moving up. Ty Stelk has been climbing this chart for several weeks. This week he moves from number 7 to number 6 with Would Have Been It.

0: Sundance Head isn't going anywhere this week as Guinevere holds on to number 5, giving us a little stability in a countdown that's been moving all over the place this week. More with Jaden Grissom in this week's final 4 songs coming up when the official Texas countdown continues.
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1: Time to check in one final time with this week's guest, Jaden Grissom. And I asked him what wacky thing happened when he was recording his latest album.
2: Okay, cool. That's a great question. Okay, so we got to record in a really, really cool place in Nashville called The Castle. It was a awesome place, and it was actually one of Al Capone's old houses, like a little like hideout kind of thing, but I mean, everyone you've ever heard of, pretty much. I could go down a list of names, but anyone you can think of who has been successful has recorded there. And, man, the sounds that that building creates have just been so cool to experience. And like you were saying, something wacky happening. I ended up putting a part into one of the songs where I slapped the strings of the guitar, and the way it sounded in that room sounded different than anywhere else. So we decided to keep it in because of the room.

0: That's the Turnpike Troubadours and Sierra Hall, moving from number 4 to number 3 with Feeling Good Again. It's a song with deep Texas country roots, originally written and recorded by Robert Earl Keen. Two songs remain, and the top of the countdown is waiting.
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0: We started this hour with a new top 10, and now we're down to the final two. As Jason Scott and the High Heat have been knocking on the door all year, and this week they take another step toward the top as Highway Robbery moves from number 3 to number 2. Well,

0: And there it is. After moving from number 3 to number 2 last week, Curtis Grimes takes the final step this week. That's What Cowboys Do is your new number 1 song in Texas. And there you have it, the top 20 songs in Texas. Big thanks to our guest, Jaden Grissom, for joining us, and thanks to you for listening. I'm Chuck Taylor reminding you, get out, support live Texas music, and soak up those honky-tonk nights. Join us again next week for the official Texas Countdown. Until then, keep it country and keep it Texas.
1: 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This is Fred Schaefer speaking for the Texas Countdown. 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
3: 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Big rains down to the south and east, just north of Wellington, 705. 3 miles west of Dozier, 560 in the last 2 days. A mile south of Wheeler, 455. A mile north of Memphis, 3.5. 2 northeast of Childress, 263. 3 north of Shamrock, 236. Down at Turkey, Texas, 179. 121 in Wheeler. And just south of Panhandle, 105. We had 45 hundredths here at our KXDJ studios from yesterday, and thankful for every drop. The big rains on into Oklahoma. Moving out today, otherwise turning windy and a high in the low to mid 60s today. Those winds 20 to 40. A little cooler tomorrow.
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3: Thank you very much.
4: News this hour from Town Hall. I'm Keith Peters in Washington. The U.S. military is reportedly considering dropping the mother of all bombs on Iran.
5: CNN reported late Wednesday that new Pentagon strike plans in Iran may include deploying the GBU-43B massive ordnance air blast bomb known as MOAB, or the mother of all bombs. MOAB is the largest non-nuclear bomb in the U.S. arsenal. The report also cites some military officials who say questions remain over Moab's effectiveness in achieving U.S. strategic objectives. I'm Tammy Trujillo.
4: Former Venezuelan President Nicolas Maduro and his wife plead not guilty to new torture-related charges in a federal court in Manhattan.
6: U.S. government prosecutors allege Maduro and his wife Celia Flores created a repressive environment which led to the torture and killing of thousands of Venezuelans, as well as the torture of U.S. citizens. The BBC reports the couple appeared in prison uniforms and pleaded not guilty to the new charges of conspiracy to commit torture. They told a judge through a translator they are completely innocent. Maduro and his wife were captured in a U.S. military raid and are being held in a New York jail. They were initially accused of drug trafficking and weapons-related offenses. In New York, I'm Lisa Salvati.
4: The Trump administration is suing the state of California, claiming more than 20,000 non-citizens are on the state's voter rolls. The lawsuit filed today comes after the U.S. Department of Justice gave state and Los Angeles County election officials a noon deadline to respond to its claim. Earlier this week, the DOJ ordered the state's election officials to review a list naming thousands of alleged non-citizens believed to be on California's voter rolls. On Wall Street, the Dow by 556 points, the Nasdaq rose 20, with the S&P advancing by 25. More at townhall.com.
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9: 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Reuters Institute says we're now one of the top news brands in the nation. 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
10: Welcome to Thursday. It is October the 15th. I'm Chris Samples, 98.3 KXDJ News. In our economic focus segment this half hour, we continue our series on data centers. Perryton City Manager Colby Water says the northern panhandle is really not in the data center loop at this point, and he believes it's in great part because of the way Xcel Energy operates here. I spoke with him about it. Not everybody wants the data centers, as an example. I get it. Let communities decide what they and their people, their taxpayers, their landowners want to do. Fine. But with data centers as an example, because you do have some people that are getting in and some people in those communities that are thrilled with what it's going to mean for them economically. When it comes to data centers specifically, is that monopoly that you described there keeping the northern panhandle closed out of those opportunities?
11: Right before we got on the radio here, I did a quick look. I think that I was right, and I still feel like I'm right. I am unaware of any large-scale data center projects in the SPS area, with the exception of Fermi, which I think has had kind of a failure to launch outside of Amarillo. I'm unaware of any of those large developments taking place here. You say, well, hey, there's one down in Pampa. Well, the one in Pampa, as we've talked about, if you look at where it's placed, they have access to ERCOT power. Mm-hmm. That's the reason it's so far out of Pampa and not sitting right next to Pampa. So data centers, you can argue I'm in favor of that type of development for a number of reasons that we could talk about. But what I'm saying is even small-scale projects, when I've talked with SPS folks, they say, well, bring us legitimate projects and we'll plan for them. And you say, well, how long does that planning process take? 5 to 8 years. Well, as we've talked about on the radio before, there isn't anybody looking at 5 to 8 years for a project in today's environment. So there's a gold rush going on in Texas. This part of Texas, the northern panhandle that's served by SPS, in my opinion, is missing out on the gold rush. And, yeah, there's a lot of downsides to data center development, but I think if you'll look in Pampa, you'll look at some other places that these are going on, you're going to see some amazing things and go, man, I wish we had some of that.
10: Mm-hmm. Do you understand correctly that one of the problems is that, as an example, you talk about the Gray County data center, the Google project, they're going to plan to generate much of their own power, and if they generate more than they need, which at times, as I understand it, could be expected, ERCOT would allow them to sell that power back to ERCOT, and it would be more power for others that need it on the grid, whereas up here in the Southwest Power Pool, with this SPL XL picture that we have, that's not an option. Not only do they not buy the excess power, but they even penalize people for trying to do it. Do I understand that correctly?
11: That's my understanding. My opinion is that, and let's go back to the deregulation part where you have a monopoly. And the monopoly is in place because there was not adequate competition at the time.
10: Perryton City Manager Colby Waters. Chris Samples, KXDJ News.

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8: And this News Minute on X brought to you by DeWitt Roofing, A&A Gonzalez Trucking, and Cool Horse of Amarillo. All are proud supporters of area youth on X. The 2026 Fall Foliage Festival weekend coming up in Canadian this weekend. There'll be a quilt show, arts and crafts festival, local vendors, the snake handler show, nature tours, the poker run, and the Canadian River Music Festival at the Jones Pavilion. Gates will open at 3, music at 4. The lineup includes Matt Daniel, J.D. Clayton, Clay Street Unit, and Reckless Kelly, all in Canadian this weekend. The Golden Spread Center radio auction coming up from the O'Loughlin and Spearman right here on KXDJ, Saturday morning, 9 to 1. Prairie Sky Council, formerly the Golden Spread Council of Scouting America, will host a dinner and tour of Camp M.K. Brown near Mobeetie on Saturday. Windy and cold, upper 30s tonight, 58 is all Friday.
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0: Tom Cruise looked at Days of Thunder 2 and said, I'm going to be in a real NASCAR race. He actually talked to the NASCAR CEO, Steve O'Donnell. And O'Donnell was shocked by the request, said wasn't sure it was going to happen, but apparently they're finding a way to do it. NASCAR's reportedly building around 80 cars for the production of Days of Thunder 2, including cars that they don't expect to get back.
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2: Cattle close higher while corn, wheat, and cotton finish lower. I'm Kerry Martin with Closing Markets on the Texas Farm Bureau Radio Network. Cattle futures climbed higher throughout the trading day. On the close, we ended up higher on both live and feeder cattle, with October live cattle up 205, 225.95, the December up 212, closing at 227.25. Feeder cattle ending higher, October up 242 at 343.70, while the November contract was up 350, closing at 341.95. Cash-fed cattle trade, very, very quiet. Just over 1,000 head confirmed sold this week. About all we've seen is some online fed cattle exchange cattle that sold on Wednesday. Those were Texas cattle selling at 226, fully steady with last week. But right now, packers are bidding 226 here in the South. Feedlots asking 230. No sales to report. Boxed beef prices lower. Choice down 78 cents, 375.72. Select down 363, 354.84. Corn closed slightly lower in a mostly quiet sideways trade. No news to really break the market out in either direction. December corn down 2 3/4, 478 a bushel, while March corn was down 3 1/4, 491. Wheat closed slightly lower with December Kansas City wheat down 2 cents, 713 a bushel. December Chicago wheat down 3 1/4, closing at 670 a bushel. Cotton, quiet just like the grain markets, not a whole lot of direction, but we did close mostly lower with December cotton down 60 points at 80.06, March cotton down 58 points, closing at 83.42 cents. In the energy markets, November natural gas up 4 at 324, November West Texas crude up 274, 97.83 a barrel. I'm Kerry Martin on the Texas Farm Bureau Radio Network.
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4: 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He'll do it for you. He cleans the air ducts, the chimneys, the dryer vents. Call Mike at 806-292-5416. 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

0: And by now, Morgan Wallen, if you've been watching Yellowstone and its spinoffs, Marshalls, you know about Mo Brings Plenty. Mo plays the character Mo on the show, but he's doing a lot more than just acting. He also serves as the show's American Indian Affairs coordinator and cultural consultant. He helps the writers and actors portray Native American traditions accurately on the show. Luke Grimes, who plays Casey Dutton, says writers actually consult him about what characters should say and do in scenes that involve Native American culture. I love that they're like really diving in to try to get the details right in the show. Interesting part, Mo's character kind of originally had no dialogue in Yellowstone. He started as a background character in Rainwater's Driver before growing into a fan favorite. I will say, his stoic nature, and whenever he talks, he always has like good nuggets, you know, to say in that show.
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0: Phone, keys, wallet. Miss Lainey Wilson. Lainey Wilson teamed up with Brandon Lake at the Dove Awards. Those two performed in the 57th annual GMA Dove Awards to release a song back in April. And yeah, the song explores how their understanding of Jesus and faith has changed as they've gotten older, moving away from like fear-based view of religion towards one centered in love, forgiveness, and acceptance. So definitely check it out if you're into that.
1: 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The big weekend on the way. There'll be the Quilt Show, Arts and Crafts Fair, local vendors, Snake Handler Show, Nature Tours, Poker Run, and the Canadian River Music Festival featuring headliner Reckless Kelly. That's all in Canadian this weekend. Weather Channel forecast, feel the fall chill. Windy and 38 overnight. Windy and upper 50s Friday.
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2: Breaking news this hour from Town Hall. I'm Keith Peters in Washington. Law enforcement sources tell CBS News three children and one adult died in a shooting at an elementary school in Bend, Oregon today. Police earlier said there were multiple victims, including children, at Silver Rail Elementary School, but did not provide any of the details. Bend police did confirm the suspected shooter is dead, possibly shot by a bystander. The FBI is on the scene, and officials will provide more information at 5:30 p.m. Pacific time. Shalia Miller with Bend Police says it all started with the report of a person shooting at a car at Silver Rail Elementary School.
3: Our officers were on scene at approximately 1:02 p.m. Seconds later, we received word over the radio that the suspect in this incident was down.
2: A massive law enforcement presence is at the school, and a reunification center was set up at a nearby church where families have been told to gather. The Trump administration is suing the state of California, claiming more than 20,000 non-citizens are on the state's voter rolls. Daniel Martindale reports.
4: The lawsuit filed today comes after the U.S. Department of Justice gave the state and Los Angeles County election officials the noon deadline to respond to its claim. Earlier this week, the DOJ ordered the state's election officials to review a list naming thousands of alleged non-citizens believed to be on California's voter rolls. The DOJ says it has an obligation to intervene to prevent the state from allowing non-citizens to vote in federal elections. Acting Deputy Attorney General R. Trent McCotter sent a letter to California Secretary of State Shirley Weber and L.A. County Clerk Dean Logan. He warned they would face a legal challenge if they failed to review the list in time. I'm Daniel Martindale.
2: Good day on Wall Street with the Dow up by 556 points. The Nasdaq rose 20. The S&P advanced 25. 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
7: Welcome to Thursday. It's October the 15th. I'm Chris Samples, 98.3 KXDJ News. In our special Freedom Focus segment today, as debate continues over the U.S. war with Iran, our 13th District Texas Congressman Ronnie Jackson says it is clear Iran is a danger to the U.S. and to the world as the greatest sponsor of terrorism on the planet. And President Trump, according to our Congressman Jackson, he says is doing what other presidents, Republicans and Democrats alike, just never had the courage to do.
8: The other danger here, too, is that we live in a different world than we did even 6 years ago. When you look at what happened over the Biden administration with the wide open border and all of their radical Islamic potential terrorists, actually, some of them were on the terror list. I mean, like hundreds and hundreds and hundreds of them. And we talked about this before, all the ones that we don't even know who came here. And now you have this issue that we have in the United States where we're starting to see all of these communities pop up, mostly in blue areas. But some of them in even places that are getting way too close for home, like in the Dallas-Fort Worth area, where they're popping up in these communities where they want to incorporate Sharia law. They want their own police forces. They don't recognize our laws or any of our culture or anything. And these are the people that are dangerous. These are the people that the Iranians are hoping take a foothold in this country so that they can start exporting their terror the same way they have with the Houthis and with the Hamas and with Hezbollah and everything. They would love nothing more than to have sales in the United States that are proxies of Iranian terror. That's just another reason why the Iranians have to be stopped. So I think President Trump is doing what needs to be done, and he sees the big picture. We're going to be better, but we won't be better if we let Tallarico become senator of the great state of Texas. This country, I'm telling you, it will be fundamentally different because people are watching this race all over the country waiting to see what happens.
7: And to add to that, you've got the president of Iran releasing an open letter to the American people, encouraging them to protest and reject Donald Trump and to support the Democrats. You've got the Iranian regime endorsing the Democrat Party in the United States of America. That speaks volumes, doesn't it, Congressman?
8: It absolutely does. I mean, look at who's opposing President Trump. That should tell you everything you need to know, right? This issue with the Straits of Hormuz, the fact that it's driven gas prices up a little bit. Iranians did that on purpose. They were like, hey, let's negotiate, right? And they started causing problems again, started launching missiles again, and then let's negotiate. They were trying their best to drag this out because they know that they could potentially have an impact on our midterm elections if they can keep the price of gas a little bit high. Mm-hmm. And so they are doing this to try to keep us from keeping the House of Representatives. They hope that we lose the House, and they're hoping that if we lose the House and potentially lose the Senate, that President Trump will become neutered. He won't be able to do the things that he wants to do.
7: Our 13th District Texas Congressman, Ronnie Jackson. The November midterm elections coming up on Tuesday the 3rd. Early voting in Texas begins next Monday the 19th and runs through Friday, October 30th. And if you don't know where to vote and want to vote early, you can contact your local county clerk's office. Early voting in Oklahoma runs on Wednesday, October the 28th through that Saturday, October the 31st, and Election Day coming up on Tuesday, November 3rd. Chris Samples, KXDJ News.

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4: And this News Minute on X brought to you by DeWitt Roofing, A&A Gonzalez Trucking, and Cool Horse of Amarillo. All are proud supporters of Area Youth on X. The 2026 Fall Foliage Festival weekend coming up in Canadian this weekend. There'll be a quilt show, arts and crafts festival, local vendors, the snake handler show, nature tours, the poker run, and the Canadian River Music Festival at the Jones Pavilion. Gates will open at 3, music at 4. The lineup includes Matt Daniel, J.D. Clayton, Clay Street Unit, and Reckless Kelly, all in Canadian this weekend. The Golden Spread Center radio auction coming up from the O'Loughlin and Spearman right here on KXDJ, Saturday morning, 9 to 1. Prairie Sky Council, formerly the Golden Spread Council of Scouting America, will host a dinner and tour of Camp M.K. Brown near Mobeetie on Saturday. Windy and cold, upper 30s tonight, 58 is all Friday.
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0: Cole, Garth Brooks is continuing his Blame It All My Roots tour, announcing two shows, Climate Pledge Arena in Seattle, November 13th and 14th. Tickets will go on sale October 23rd, 10 a.m. Pacific time. Garth's been rolling out tour stops one city at a time, and demand has led to additional shows being added in several places.
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2: 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I'm Carly Davenport on the Radio Oklahoma Ag Network. 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
2: The livestock complex is trading mixed into Thursday's noon hour, with the cattle contracts seeing greater trader support, and only half of the lean hog contracts are trading higher into the afternoon. Bids of $226 have surfaced in Kansas, but no trade has developed yet. Some technical optimism has resurfaced in the live cattle complex as the market is trading well above $1 higher into Thursday's noon hour. More than anything, traders seem optimistic that there may be a chance that this week's Fed cash cattle market may be able to trade steady, if not a tick higher. With the board trading higher, it's likely that feedlot managers will wait another day before they trade cattle in hopes of seeing prices trade stronger again this week. Asking prices are noted at $230 in Texas, but are not established in other feeding regions. After seeing the live cattle contracts turn higher, the feeder cattle complex couldn't miss out on an opportunity to trade higher itself. Currently, the feeder cattle contracts are trading anywhere from $1 to $3 higher into Thursday's noon hour. As long as the live cattle contracts continue to trade higher, it's likely that the feeder cattle contracts will too. Boxed beef prices are lower. Choice is down 78 cents at $375.72, and select is down $3.63 at $354.84, with a movement of 69 loads. The lean hog contracts are trading mixed into Thursday's noon hour, with the nearby contracts currently trading slightly higher, while the deferred contracts continue to trade a tick lower. Corn futures are narrowly mixed at midday Thursday. Soybean futures are 6 to 7 cents lower, and wheat is flat to 5 cents higher. That's a wrap of your afternoon news and markets. I'm Carly Davenport for the Oklahoma Farm Report.
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0: Jaded, that's Coe Wetzel and Ella Langley. So Tom Cruise apparently looked at a movie about racing and thought, you want to make this better? Actually entering a race. That's method acting. So Tom is getting ready to get behind the wheel as NASCAR driver Cole Trickle for Days of Thunder 2. If you've not seen Days of Thunder, this one definitely is going to age me, but it's a movie about NASCAR that Tom was in way back in, the 80s, 90s? It was in the 90s, I'm pretty sure. He was great in it. It was a great movie. Anyway, Cruise isn't just interested in making a convincing racing movie. He actually wants to be in a legitimate NASCAR race for part of this. He actually asked the NASCAR CEO, Steve O'Donnell, and O'Donnell said he was kind of shocked by the request, adding that he wasn't sure it would actually happen, but Cruise wanted the movie to be as authentic as possible. NASCAR is reportedly building around 80 cars for the production, including cars that they don't expect to get back.
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0: So I've been watching Yellowstone and its spinoffs, Marshals. You know about Mo Brings Plenty. He's the actor that plays Mo, but he does a lot more than just acting. He's actually the show's American Indian Affairs Coordinator and Cultural Consultant. He helps writers and actors portray Native American traditions accurately. Luke Grimes, who plays Casey Dutton, says that writers consult Mo over what characters should say and do in specific scenes that involve Native American culture, which I think is awesome that they're trying to get it really, really right.
1: 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That's all in Canadian this weekend. Weather Channel forecast, feel the fall chill. Windy and 38 overnight. Windy and upper 50s Friday.
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1: News this hour from Town Hall. I'm Keith Peters in Washington. A new report claims the Trump administration is trying to build a case against Congresswoman Ilhan Omar that would get her deported. Michael Kastner has more.
2: The Minnesota Democrat's Washington, D.C. area home was searched by federal agents on Monday, who were reportedly seeking evidence of fraud and false statements in immigration paperwork, among other things. On Wednesday, the Wall Street Journal cited U.S. officials as saying the probe was aimed at building a case to strip her of her U.S. citizenship and ultimately deport her. Omar was born in Somalia in 1982 and came to the U.S. with her family in 1995. I'm Michael Kastner.
1: A significant portion of likely voters in Los Angeles County are worried about outside interference in the midterm elections. Daniel Martindale has details.
3: That's according to a new poll funded by the nonprofit California Community Foundation. 500 likely voters were surveyed between September 30th and October 6th. Nearly three-quarters said they worry that online misinformation could confuse voters or undermine confidence. They also expressed political interference and mail ballots going missing are their top concerns. Despite that, 68% said LA County does an excellent or good job at running elections and counting ballots. About three-quarters of respondents believe the upcoming election will be fair, secure, inaccurate. I'm Daniel Martindale.
1: Law enforcement sources tell CBS News that three children and one adult died in a shooting at Silver Rail Elementary School in Bend, Oregon today. Police did not provide any other details. Bend police did confirm the suspected shooter is dead, possibly shot by a bystander. On Wall Street, the Dow up by 556 points. The Nasdaq rose 20. The S&P advanced 25. More on these stories at townhall.com.
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